0: Let's go into the gene pool here a little bit, if we may. I think we may. Let's go to Jonathan. Sebring, Florida, the great WWTK. How are you?
1: Fine. How you doing? This is your expertise, but I understood that the vice is the president of the Senate under the Constitution.
0: Correct.
1: If he chooses to go down there and take the gavel.
0: Right.
1: So what's going on? Why don't we have recess appointments? Why doesn't the vice president, I mean, you tell me if it's possible, the vice president go down there, take the gavel, and tell John Thune to go be quiet?
0: Well, he could. It's a damn good question. Now, we do have the filibuster. So whatever they try to get through the Senate, they're going to have to really fight to get through. But I feel that the vice president, you make a great point, should go there and take a stand and make it clear where we stand and push it. As far as recess appointments go, I mean, you don't need approval by the Senate. So when the Senate's actually blocking them, they're going out of their way to prevent them. And this president ought to be able to do what other presidents have done with recess appointments. I think this is one of the reasons you're seeing some lackluster reaction to this election, which worries the hell out of me because the Democrats, I mean, they're aiming to destroy this country. They're aiming to destroy our republic. And I just don't see the urgency by the Senate Republicans at all, quite frankly. So I think that's a good point, Jonathan. Thank you for your call, my friend. Let's go to Sydney, Manalapan, New Jersey. How are you, Sydney?
2: Hello, Mark. It's a privilege to talk to you.
0: Thank you.
2: I want to share that I grew up in Brooklyn, New York, in the bosom of the Democratic Party. Mm-hmm. My mother said I should go out and do my civic duty, and I did. But when I became 18, the 18-year-old was allowed to vote. And I went into the voting booth, and I voted for Richard Milhouse Nixon.
0: Wow.
2: One of the best presidents that ever, ever, ever.
0: He was a great president. Yeah.
2: And I walked out of that voting booth, believed that my vote counted. I never questioned whether my vote counted or not. Mark, you and I and 75 million other conservative Americans have power here. And I think we should be reaching out to our elected representatives and having them reach out beyond the aisle so that we can pass this Save America Act. Because I know it's attributed to Joseph Stalin, but I don't think he's the one who really said it. It's not who votes for who, but who counts the votes.
0: Mm-hmm.
2: And I have no faith in our electoral system anymore. And I wanted to share with you, I listened to your WABC on Sunday, Dick Morris, God love him. But every week he has the same routine and he goes over the city.
0: All right. I can't criticize other hosts. First of all, I don't hear them. But that's just an unstated rule that one has with the other.
2: He should get his facts straight. Let's put
0: all
2: it
0: right.
2: there.
0: All right. All right, Sydney, appreciate your call, my friend. Thank you. Let's go to JD, Las Vegas, Nevada, KDWN, the great KDWN. JD, Mr. Vice President, we haven't heard from you in a long time.
3: I'm going to go down to the Senate and recess the darn place, okay?
0: You're good.
3: Yep. I'm actually from Henderson, your hometown too. Anyhow, I wanted to
0: talk. It is my hometown. I didn't know that.
3: Well, you have relatives there, don't you?
0: Yeah, I did have relatives there. Yep.
3: Oh, okay. I'm very thankful.
0: You have a great memory, by the way. I haven't mentioned that in like a decade.
3: Well, I first met you in San Diego with Sean Hannity at the concert out there. That when you had your first book with the judges, the Men in Robes,
0: Men in Black.
3: It's the only book.
0: Yeah,
3: I
0: that's
3: don't
0: like
3: have.
0: 20 years ago.
3: Only book. No, it's my. More than that, but that's the only book of yours that I don't have. Anyhow, Chief Dr. Don.
0: I'll tell you what, Mr. Producer, when we're done with this call, get the gentleman's full name and address. I'm going to get him one. I'll take it out of my own shelf. Go right ahead.
3: Aren't you a sport?
0: Yes, I
3: thank
0: am.
3: You. Don Fauci wouldn't spend $50 to buy a diary. He used the government computers to write his diaries on with his staffers. And thank God Bobby Kennedy found it and handed it over to Rand Paul. Now, Rand Paul gave every Democrat on that committee hearing access to that diary. Not one of them accessed it. Now, as a constitutional lawyer...
0: What does that tell you, by the way, before we get to the next phase? What does that tell you?
3: I think you'll find out when I make my final point.
0: All right,
3: it tells you that they didn't care to hear the evidence. If you're in a courtroom and you're prosecuting a murderer and you have the evidence to put on the table and the jury turns their head or walks out, the judge would throw you out. And every one of those senators...
0: That's because these jurors agreed with Fauci, agreed with his tyranny, agreed with his deceit, agreed with the centralized power over our health care system, because this is what they want. This is what they believe in. I'll be right back. 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
4: 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President Trump says Iran will get a beating after U.S. forces intercepted a ballistic missile attack in Jordan.
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10: I'm John Saucier. This is a Fox News alert. President Trump announcing on Truth Social saying there is a deal in place for Hamas to disarm. He writes in part, today the Port of Peace reached a historic agreement for complete disarmament of Hamas and all other armed groups in Gaza. This is a monumental step, that is, towards lasting peace and security. This agreement's critical step towards Gaza finally being governed by a new Palestinian government that will work closely with the Port of Peace to help the Palestinian people. And again, this is the president running on Truth Social. In Seattle, after heavy criticism of the city's response to a fatal shootout at a food festival last weekend, the Seattle Police Chief Sean Barnes has now resigned. The mayor, Katie Wilson, said that she was appointing Deputy Chief Andre Sales, a law enforcement veteran with more than two decades of experience as interim chief. 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
11: A scattered little pop-up shower or two in the early morning. Other than that, partly cloudy, 75 overnight time. Sign all right. Here's what's trending on News Talk KZRG. Nearly all of Rich Hill, Missouri's fire department resigned after a new fire chief was appointed. The town there of about 1,200 is north of Nevada, but now those former firefighters claim this new chief lacks key fire service qualifications and incident command experience, also saying it's a conflict of interest because the man's wife serves as the president of the city council. Well, yes, Dr. Fauci did plead the fifth a lot yesterday, 111 times to be exact, but Missouri U.S. Senator Josh Hawley being criticized by the left for this comment.
12: Innocent people don't invoke the fifth.
11: And Democrats say President Trump took the fifth 400 times during a civil fraud trial back in 2022, and those critics also point to the Constitution that says the Fifth Amendment is there to protect innocent people that otherwise might be ensnared by ambiguous circumstances. Well, hey, if you've been seeing some futuristic-looking funky cars gliding along Route 66 past couple of days, no, you were not imagining it. More than 40 collegiate teams brought their solar-powered vehicles to Carthage, which served as the finish line for Stage 2 of the Electric American Solar Challenge. It's a race that covers about 1,500 miles from Minneapolis to Amarillo. I'm Cy Albright, News Talk KZRG.
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4: Here's your KCRG forecast. We'll see the chance of an isolated shower or thunderstorms. We head through the evening and night, lows in the mid-70s. A few scattered storms on Friday. Hot, humid weather goes on, mid-90s the high. Heat index levels to 106. We get to Saturday. We are going to get a breath of fresh air in here. Sunshine a lot cooler. Saturday's high 83 with a low of 68. Mainly sunny weather ahead for Sunday. Maybe a little warmer, but a little more seasonable. Lows mid-60s, a high of 87. I'm meteorologist Mark Thibodeau in the KCRG Storm Center.
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1: You know, folks, you've heard me talk about gold before. And I hope you really focus in on this. I'm a big believer in gold. Gold entered 2026 after a historic year. 53 new all-time highs, record annual demand, and an average price up 44% year over year, then pushed past $5,500 an ounce in January. Now it hangs around $5,000. But the worse the situation gets with the debt, with Social Security, you know, election results and so forth and so on, people diversify, and they diversify for good reason, because you don't want to put all your money in one place or maybe two places. I certainly don't. And this is what financial advisors tell you. That is that you need to diversify. Some products will go up, some products will go down, but only one product always holds its value vis-a-vis the market. And that's gold. And gold's been around really for thousands of years. Most of the countries around today have not. Certainly their currency is not. Look over the last 20 years. Gold is way up. The value of our currency is down. And that's the same with virtually every

0: they can reduce his pension or maybe even deny it altogether because of misconduct in office and basically a fraudulent for years. Things like using his staff to solicit prize money, those kinds of things.
1: You know what? These are great ideas, really good ideas. And I want to thank you, and I also want to thank you for your service. Those are really good ideas. Thanks, Pete. Appreciate it. Let's go to George, Avon, Indiana, the great WFDM. George, go right ahead.
2: Hey, Mark. Thanks for taking my call.
1: You bet.
2: Hey, with regard to Iran, I guess, what are we waiting on? Why don't we just take the 82nd Airborne and the first infantry
1: division? I'm with you. I don't understand. I don't. Even if it's not the 82nd Airborne, there are ways to deal with this that are much more aggressive, and we'll get it over with, and we'll eliminate them, or at least we think they will. But I don't know. I think there's some advisors, maybe a general or two. I don't know, but the current situation is unsustainable. Do you agree?
2: I absolutely agree.
1: Mm-hmm. No, I'm with you. All right, brother.
2: There's no way they build a nuke. There's no way they build a nuke. There's no way that they do any of that stuff if we're over there and in charge.
1: Mm-hmm. I agree with you, man. All right. Thank you. Appreciate it. Getting great calls here, ladies and gentlemen. Let's move on to the next. Greg, Trinidad, California, on the Mark Levin app. Go right ahead, please.
3: Hey, Mark. Thanks for taking my call. I really appreciate your show. We keep screwing around and talking about taking Karg Island, not taking Karg Island. We need to take it.
1: I'm with you.
3: We need to go in there. We need to turn off all the valves for the incoming oil. We can drain the tanks that are there if we have to while we're there, and then we can leave.
1: Mm-hmm.
3: But by turning off those valves, all those downstream wells have to be shut down. But we don't have to occupy it.
1: I wouldn't occupy it. I knock it out. It's the fastest way to do it. I'm not worried about them rebuilding it. It can be rebuilt by us one day if we choose to. Is knock it out. And that's the heart and soul of their economy right there. And everything that flows from that will be a detriment to that regime. I'm serious about it. All right, man. Appreciate it. Thank you for your call. Great calls. We'll be right back.
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13: Here's your KCRG forecast. We'll see the chance of an isolated shower or thunderstorm as we head through the evening and night, lows in the mid-70s. A few scattered storms on Friday. Hot, humid weather goes on, mid-90s the high. Heat index levels to 106. We get to Saturday. We are going to get a breath of fresh air in here. Sunshine a lot cooler. Saturday's high 83 with a low of 68. Mainly sunny weather ahead for Sunday. Maybe a little warmer, but a little more seasonable. Lows mid-60s, a high of 87. I'm meteorologist Mark Thibodeau in the KCRG Storm Center.
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0: 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All you have to do is dial #250. And say Mark Levin, #250, say Mark Levin, and you're off to the races. And the customer service team for Pure Talk will help you switch easily, really in a few minutes. And you keep your phone and keep your phone number if you want. Again, dial #250, say Mark Levin. That's #250, say Mark Levin. All right. Let's see. Let us go to Steve, Montville, Connecticut. Sirius XM Satellite, go right ahead, please.
1: Good evening, Mr. Levin, sir.
0: Good evening.
1: So my question is an Article 2 question. I feel like the president should just be able to rescind these pardons. I know they're looking at the auto pen stuff, but if you go from the last sentence of the first paragraph that says he shall have the authority to grant reprieves and pardons, end paragraph, the very next one says, with the advice and consent, he'll have the power to enter treaties. And it's unilaterally accepted that the president can withdraw from a treaty, and yet we don't treat the pardons that way.
0: Because a pardon confers on somebody a right. A right. A treaty does not confer a right. And so when you're conferring a right, a presidential pardon, and people are relying on, you can't just yank it back. And that's why it's never been done.
1: Even when it's preemptive?
0: Well, I guess so. Preemptive has nothing to do with it. Preemptive in and of itself is questionable, I think. But we're going to reach a point, you understand, when the president is going to do the same thing to protect himself, his inner circle, his family, and other people as well, right? He's going to do preemptive pardons, and he already said he would. So if people want to test it, they'll be able to test it. I suspect it that considering the language in the Constitution, there's nothing that bans it. There's nothing that prevents it. And so my guess is it's quite doable.
1: Yeah, I feel like this is maybe the time to test it and make sure he's going to be solid for himself. It's a win-win. Either he gets to repeat.
0: Well, it's not going to be tested. It's not going to happen.
1: All right. Well, I appreciate your time, sir, and I wish you a good evening.
0: All right, Steve. Good questions. Thank you for your call. It's not going to happen because they want the answer to be that it's legal, constitutional. But I do think that's the way the Supreme Court would rule anyway, because the language in the Constitution is very broad, and there doesn't seem to be limitations to it. Not that I can find anyway. Let's go to Gilbert, Las Vegas, Nevada. Sirius XM Satellite, go right ahead.
2: Thank you, Mark, for taking my call.
0: Yes,
2: I'm really concerned about the passing of SAVE Act, and I'd like to see the Senator Thune, let's keep these senators working 7 days a week, cancel their office vacation. And maybe
0: as I understand it, they have to get rid of the filibuster, correct?
2: I believe so.
0: Well, that's his problem. He can't seem to get a majority of Republicans to get rid of the filibuster. And I'm of two minds on this issue. If we get rid of the filibuster, that means when the Democrats take over, it's like crap through a goose. There's nothing to stop them, and they will do things that we are going to hate. And then I'm going to get calls saying, how do we stop them? How do we stop them? Well, we can't. On the other hand, the president makes a very convincing argument. He says, well, the Democrats are going to do it whether we do it or not. So let's go first. I think that's a very effective argument. My only response to that would be, well, then they'll reverse everything you do, because we don't have a filibuster to stop them. What's to stop them from reversing what we did without a filibuster? So it's a very interesting question, I think. But that's what's going on.
2: That's too bad. Well, thank you for taking my call, Mark. I appreciate it.
0: By the way, I love Las Vegas. Do you actually live in Las Vegas?
2: Yes.
0: Yeah. You know what I love about Las Vegas? Number one, the restaurants. Number two, the shows. I used to love to play blackjack. Now I don't even care about playing blackjack. You know what I mean? It bores me anymore. Sitting here, okay, 11, double down. You know, it's after a while, it's like I'm losing my mind. You know what I mean?
2: Yes.
0: Particularly if the schmuck in front of me doesn't know what he's doing or she's doing. And then you lose the hand, and of course you're furious with that person. Like, what did you do that for? What did you do that for? Like, why did you split fives, for God's sakes? Anyway, my friend, thank you very much. Take care of yourself, Gilbert. Let us continue, shall we? I think we shall. Katie, Macon, Georgia. We're all over the country. Isn't that great? Sirius XM Satellite. Katie, how are you?
3: I'm good. How are you?
0: Let me look. I am great. Thank you.
3: Sorry. I'm so sorry to interrupt you. I've been listening to what you've been saying about Josh Hawley, how he's been trying to kind of say.
0: I don't think I said much about Josh Hawley. Did I, Mr. Producer?
3: I don't remember. He's the one that said about the. Yesterday about the being privileged to plead the fifth.
0: Right.
3: And I was wondering, because of the pardon. And so my question is there a way around that with Dr. Fauci's attorneys to say, well, if he doesn't have the privilege to plead the fifth, then y'all don't have the privilege to call him to testify?
0: Well, they can call anybody to testify by subpoenaing them. They can do that. You can challenge the subpoena in court. I can't imagine most people would win that. And then you have the right to go in front of Congress and assert your right not to incriminate yourself. There are actual serious constitutional questions. They're not black and white. There's some ambiguity here. I'm going to discuss it in Saturday's Life, Liberty, and Levin with Jonathan Turley. And the bottom line is this. If you want to know my view, Katie, is that he should have testified, not because he has a legal defense or doesn't have a legal defense, but he affected the lives of tens of millions. Almost 2 million people lost their lives. Maybe it was 2 million people. People lost their businesses. And it seems to me he had a public duty, an ethical duty, to answer questions, regardless of the niceties of the law. He really did, but he refused. Disgraceful. Thank you for your call, and everybody. We salute our armed forces, police officers, firefighters, emergency personnel, ICE, our truckers, the people in Ukraine and Israel and in Iran, and you, the American people, thank you. Thank God for you. I'll see you tomorrow.
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8: The Atlanta Braves have tied the game against the Nationals at home with a couple of home runs, so they are tied at 3 apiece, bottom of the sixth inning, about to start. The Pirates are on the scoreboard, but the Reds are still up 2-1, bottom of the fifth inning. The White Sox walked it off once again to beat the Yankees today 2-1 in 11 innings. The Rays also won today. They took down the Rangers 3-2. Tampa Bay has a 3.5 game lead on the Yankees in the AL East. Cody Clemens hit a walk-off grand slam for the Twins as they took down the Royals 4-3. And the Cubs were 4-2 winners in St. Louis in 10 innings. In the NFL, the Saints and wide receiver Chris Olave agreed to terms on a 4-year deal worth $132 million. Bengals defensive end Shamar Stewart, who was carted off during Wednesday's practice, suffered a hyperextended knee. He will miss multiple weeks but escape serious injury. And in the WNBA, Olivia Miles has 10 points as the Lynx lead the tempo 34-27 early in the second quarter.
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10: Israel is skeptical. I'm Lisa Lacera, Fox News. After President Trump announced on Truth Social what he called a historic agreement for the complete disarmament of Hamas and all other armed groups in Gaza, the president saying at the same time Israel would have the security it deserves with Gaza no longer used as a base for terror attacks. A U.S. official says Israel is skeptical that Hamas will disarm, but said the terms of the agreement are not new. Romania scrambled fighter jets after a group of what it called aerial targets were detected near the river border with Ukraine. Romania's defense ministry saying explosions were then detected in Ukrainian territory. Ukraine's President Volodymyr Zelensky tells Fox's Brett Baer they're keeping up the fight.
11: Between us, winning is not to lose our country and our independence. So from this side, we are winning. But from real situation on the battlefield, it's important that initiative is not in the hands of Russia. We are not losing and they are not winning.
10: This week, President Trump said he would allow Ukraine to build Patriot missile systems. President Trump says he may pull the nomination for now of Todd Blanche for Attorney General after Republican Senators John Cornyn and Tom Tillis withheld their support.
12: Trump posted on Truth Social, "I have no objection to temporarily withdrawing Todd's name if they do not do the right thing in putting him back after Cornyn and Tillis are out of office." Now, one of those senators, John Cornyn, responded on social media, "POTUS, meaning the president, is mistaken if he believes concerns about the provisions in his tax lawsuit settlement are limited to me and Senator Tillis," hinting there are more. At issue is the IRS settlement with the Trump family that offers blanket immunity for the president and members of his family to be protected from tax audits and fines from past years.
10: Fox's David Spahn. Cornyn lost a primary to Trump-backed challenger Ken Paxton. Tillis is not running for re-election. 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
13: Rain chances do increase tomorrow morning. I'm Ty Albright. Here's what's trending on News Talk KZRG. It's Missouri Amendment 4. How are you voting? That measure essentially makes it harder to pass a citizen-led initiative petition, and Congressman Eric Burleson says it's an easy yes for him, but critics, they call it a double standard. He says it's not, adding that a legislature-referred amendment already survives public hearings, committee, and floor amendments, plus a vote in both chambers. But he says a citizen petition gets none of that. Again, he says vote yes on Amendment 4. There was a fatal motorcycle crash in Southeast Kansas yesterday that claimed the lives of two people. The victims, 38-year-old Ryan Myers of Altamont and 30-year-old Samantha Cahow of Parsons. Highway 59 yesterday afternoon, the bike crossed the center line and hit a Jeep head-on. Troopers did note that the Jeep tried to veer away and missed the motorbike, but was not able to in time. Both the state of Missouri and the state of Kansas could be on the hook for tens, even hundreds of millions of dollars worth of SNAP benefits if they don't get their act together. Some changes in the Big Beautiful Bill will change how the feds dole out cash for the assistance program. It starts in October of 27. States with payment error rates above 6% are going to have to cover part of the program's cost. Last year, Missouri was at about 8.5%. Kansas was about 9.5%. I'm Cy Albright for News Talk KZRG.
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23: Here's your KCRG forecast. We will see a chance of an isolated shower or thunderstorm as we head through the evening and night. Otherwise, just a few clouds, a low dropping back to the mid-70s. Some scattered storms are possible Friday. It's going to be a hot day. Highs in the mid-90s, heat index levels to 106. I'm meteorologist Mark Thibodeau in the KCRG Storm Center.
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24: Rising from the heart of the swamp, a beacon of truth is casting its light. 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
25: All right, here we go. 844-484-3872. 844-4-THE-USA. That's the way to join us today. From coast to coast, from sea to shining sea, President Trump playing a hardball with the United States Senate as we start today's program. It is so great to have you with us, America. The President of the United States is getting very sick of the crap being produced by the Republicans, at least some of them, in the United States Senate. We'll get to the Save America Act coming up and John Thune and the president's relationship with him. But we start today on President Trump's relationship with a couple of senators who've already been fired from their jobs, John Cornyn and Thom Tillis, who right now are standing in the way of Todd Blanche becoming the fully confirmed Attorney General of the United States of America. Todd Blanche is a patriot. Todd Blanche has been battle-tested. He stood alongside President Trump in his capacity as his personal attorney, and now as acting Attorney General of the United States, he's acted with a lot more of the appropriate aggression that we voted for, that so many of us feel like we didn't get from Pam Bondi. We're getting it from Todd Blanche, and Todd Blanche should be in this job full-time. But Cornyn and Tillis are trying to hold him up, and at the moment appear to be on the fence about whether or not they will vote yes. In fact, they keep insisting that they're inclined right now to vote no. Now, what's the holdup? Why is it that John Cornyn and Thom Tillis are telling the White House, no, we're not going to support Todd Blanche, this excellent and well-qualified nominee to become the Attorney General? The answer is because they're upset that Americans may have ever received a single dollar from a settlement fund dedicated to Americans who've been tormented by their own government. That's right. John Cornyn is mad that Americans may in the future get money for being tormented by the government, a tyrannical government. What? Are you serious? Yes, I'm serious. The president, it would help to go back a little bit and tell you how we got here. Now, of course, under such attorneys general as Merrick Garland, the United States federal government tormented American citizens who voted for the other side, voted for the Republican Party, specifically for Donald Trump. That Justice Department tormented people who worked for and around Donald Trump. They went after people who operated on the grounds of Mar-a-Lago. That it was insane what that government abuse produced. They had an unconstitutional special counsel called Jack Smith, pursued President Trump and everybody around him relentlessly. And all of those cases in the end get thrown out, but just a complete nightmare. They're going after people who are standing outside of abortion mills, singing church hymns. They're going after, they're not going after certain criminals, the guys who, you know, terrorized crisis pregnancy centers. They didn't go after them. It was selective prosecution, and it was persecution at the hands of the Democrat-controlled Department of Justice. So if any Americans deserve to be made whole and deserve a payout from the federal government for those abuses, it is conservatives, MAGA people, who were tortured by the government. How about no? How about we make them whole? So the president of the United States, man, has he suffered abuse. He had his tax records leaked by the Internal Revenue Service, the IRS, which is supposed to safeguard our tax documents. They leak his tax records to New York Times, to the New York Times and ProPublica. So as a result, the president files suit against the IRS. He files a lawsuit. But instead of seeing that multi-billion dollar lawsuit through, they come to a settlement. The Justice Department produces a settlement. And the settlement, very simply, is that the president can't be hassled anymore for any of his past tax returns. The IRS keeps hassling him. Can't be hassled for that at all. Any of his past tax returns, not his future tax returns, his past tax returns. And the other component to this is that there would be a settlement fund set up in the amount of $1.776 billion to be paid out to American citizens who've been crushed by a tyrannical government. Not Trump people. Nobody in the Trump family would receive a dime. You remember all of this? The 1776 fund. Well, what ensues is that Todd Blanch gets nominated to become the attorney general. And John Cornyn and Tom Tillis and these establishment senators, these rhinos, they're upset that Americans might be taken care of. So they start demanding from Todd Blanch in his Senate confirmation hearing that no American citizen get a dime out of this fund. And Blanch, under oath, says, okay, nobody will. We're retiring that. That's not going to happen. That's Todd Blanch that says that. So under normal circumstances, would that be good enough? He says it under oath. They're not going to do it. So can we just move on to confirming him already? The answer to that is no. Now, John Cornyn and Tom Tillis are going to make this as painful as humanly possible. And they're going to keep standing in the way. So they say, no, we need it in writing. So in addition to his sworn testimony, they want the United States Department of Justice to foreclose any chance that American citizens are made whole by the federal government. How cruel. How absolutely cruel. And of course, as I keep reminding you, the whole point of this is to forbid the feds from ever giving a dime to an actually abused American citizen. That's their position. And that brings us to last night. President Trump at the White House, frustrated by all of this, says that, you know, I suspect that this is all wrapped up in the fact that I didn't endorse Cornyn. That must be the explanation for this. That must be it. Here's the president of the United States last night in the Oval Office discussing. Watch.
0: All I can say is Todd Blanch is outstanding, and I thought it was pretty routine because he's so good. He just wouldn't find a better person. So I don't know. Maybe John Cornyn's upset with me because I didn't endorse him. I don't know what it is, but I haven't heard that there's a problem. I heard he's going through quite nicely.
25: Yeah. So basically, the president's like, I think it's smooth sailing. I'm not really quite sure what all the details are, but I do know that John Cornyn is a bitter, bitter man because I didn't endorse him. Now, By the way, that was a wise decision on the part of the president of the United States. Cornyn has proven himself to be nothing but a deceitful little snake. The guy said in the New York Post, we were just going over the details yesterday, oh, I'd be for getting rid of the filibuster. I'm for doing anything to pass the Save America Act. And now he's whining that his vacation may be upended in an effort to pass the Save America Act now that the election is behind him and he's lost. Just to give you a sense of who he is as a person. So the president rightly identifying, I think he's just bitter. I think he's bitter that he's lost his power. He's bitter. And so his outgoing performance is to take out his bitterness on the American people. Now, Cornyn was asked about this today. Reporters surrounding John Cornyn and asking him a bunch of questions about, are you satisfied yet? Are you going to let Blanche become the attorney general? Here's John Cornyn's answers.
1: That's after he had met with the chairman of the Senate Judiciary Committee, Chuck Grassley, along with Tom Tillis, and he made crystal clear his concerns are not met, and he's warning the president not to take his vote for granted.
2: For Senator Grassley to make a decision, we haven't heard from the DOJ, so I think what he told me is he wanted to wait to see if they made a response, but I'm not aware they have.
3: Have you ever heard from the DOJ at all? They haven't responded to you after you sent that back to them?
2: As I told you earlier, it was not responsive to my concerns. I mean, we've heard from them. It's just that they refused to commit to writing what he testified to under oath. And
25: he testified to it under oath. That's not good enough? Under oath before the United States Senate. No. We need more. I need it in writing. I need it notarized. I need it sent in certified mail. What you need is a slap upside the head. You need to make this guy the Attorney General of the United States with haste, John Cornyn.
2: It's not a big ask. We're trying to help them get this solved, but they refuse to accept our help.
4: But so Senator, you're still ready to vote no right now. If this happens tomorrow, you're going to vote no still.
2: Well, I don't know whether there'll be a markup tomorrow.
4: If it happens.
2: Senator Van Hollen, he's got something he wants to say.
4: If it happens, you're no.
2: I'm not going to speculate. I'm going to wait and see what happens.
25: By the way, does CNN own a microphone? What is this? What do they put two cups and a string together and just call that a microphone? That doesn't work. I need a higher quality piece of audio than this.
5: Senator, how do we get up?
6: What was the purpose?
26: Where you are right now, you are not yet ready to vote in favor of Todd Blanche's nomination.
2: Right. And the vote hasn't. That time has not yet occurred.
27: President Trump noted today in the White House that he didn't endorse you. He's wondering, kind of openly speculating whether or not that might have been have something to do with this.
2: I think that's a convenient excuse for not cooperating with the Judiciary Committee's appropriate role in confirmation.
25: Okay, so a couple of elements here. One, it is not appropriate for you to dictate the activities of the executive branch. Your role, your constitutional role is advice and consent, not I'm in charge of the United States Department of Justice and what decisions they make. That's not your role. You are stepping outside of the bounds of your constitutional role. Your role is advice and consent. You want to give advice? Go for it. You give all sorts of advice. But your role is also to give consent here, and you can't consent to the most obvious attorney general pick imaginable. John Cornyn, were you alive for the first Trump administration? Were you alive for the intervening years? Did you witness what happened under Merrick Garland? Are you familiar with what that Biden attorney general did to the United States of America? I mean, you wouldn't give Joe Biden permission. You wouldn't consent to Merrick Garland to become the attorney general, would you? Oh, wait a second.
28: This morning, I had a very good conversation with Judge Merrick Garland, who President Biden has nominated for Attorney General. Judge Garland's extensive legal experience makes him well-suited to lead the Department of Justice, and I appreciated his commitment to keep politics out of the Justice Department.
25: Maybe you shouldn't be the one giving any advice to anybody. Maybe there's a good reason the voters of Texas just fired you. Maybe, just maybe, you should stop making colossal mistakes that have dramatic effects on the future of our country
5: maybe, just maybe, you should make one good decision before you leave the United States Senate. Confirm Todd Blanche. But in the meantime, as John Cornyn continues his fits of insanity, President Trump is playing hardball. How? I'll tell you in a moment on The Vince Show.
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23: Here's your KZRG forecast. We'll see the chance of an isolated shower or thunderstorm as we head through the evening and night. Lows in the mid-70s. A few scattered storms on Friday. Hot, humid weather goes on. Mid-90s the high. Heat index levels to 106. We get to Saturday. We are going to get a breath of fresh air in here. Sunshine a lot cooler. Saturday's high 83 with a low of 68. Mainly sunny weather ahead for Sunday. Maybe a little warmer, but a little more seasonable. Lows mid-60s, a high of 87. I'm meteorologist Mark Thibodeau in the KZRG Storm Center.
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25: So you got a couple of Nimrods who are standing in the way of Todd Blanche becoming the attorney general right now in the United States Senate. How is the president handling all of this? Well, I'm glad you asked, because in the last hour, the president just decided, you know what? Fine. You want to play like that? We can play like that. Here's what he wrote. Todd Blanche is a star, he writes on Truth Social, and everyone knows it. He has the potential to go down as one of the greatest attorney generals of all time. However, John Cornyn of Texas and Thom Tillis of North Carolina, both of whom I refused to endorse and whose political careers have been ended by my action, are refusing to vote for this great nominee, who will remain in any event as acting attorney general. Remember, both Cornyn and Tillis voted for Merrick Garland and others, too numerous to mention. I have no objection to temporarily withdrawing Todd's name if they do not do the right thing. And putting him back after Cornyn and Tillis are out of office, President Donald J. Trump. So the president throwing down the gauntlet today, saying, okay, fine. You're not going to let him through? That's fine. I'll just leave him there. Let's leave him there. We'll just withdraw the nomination. I'll bring it back next year. After January, after Tillis and Cornyn are officially gone because they've already been canned, we'll just wait you out. So either you can be a part of putting him in office, or we'll just do it as soon as you're gone, which is just a few months away. So you take a pick here. Now, I should say, it's crazy to me that President Trump can't just do this as a recess appointment. A recess appointment. A real recess appointment. The United States Constitution affords the president the ability to appoint his cabinet when Congress is officially out of session. Historically, Congress is typically out of session during August, the August recess. But the problem we have as we talk about this August recess is, one, they shouldn't take it because they have work to do. And two, if and when they do take it, it won't be a real recess. It's a fake recess. They leave Congress in a pro forma session where they gavel in every 3 days with the only intent being we're going to prevent the president of the United States from having his recess appointment power. Does that not burn you up? We've got Republicans controlling the House and the Senate. And this is kind of a joint operation. Mike Johnson cannot evade responsibility for his role in this scheme. Mike Johnson and John Thune need to agree to actually go into a real recess in order for that to occur. And they're not doing it. And we've got all three branches of government right now on the side of the good guys, meaning us. The Republicans control all three branches. I mean, well, technically, they control the two houses, all three branches. The Supreme Court is another branch of government. The judiciary is the other branch of government. But the point I'm making. They control both houses of the legislature, and they control the executive. And as a result, they should be able to do this. They should all be on the same page. Go into a recess. Don't complicate this. We could use such important positions as Todd Blanche for Attorney General of the United States. Recess appointment, appoint him, give him a recess appointment, let it ride through until January. When we get the new Congress in place, you can do the full confirmation like the president is talking about here. You know, if
5: if Thom and Cornyn are not going to play ball here because they're too bitter to, and people like Bill Cassidy or whatever, fine. But you would think John Thune, the guy with whom President Trump has been extraordinarily patient, exceptionally patient, gratuitously patient, you think he might give the president an assist here. I can't help you with the Save America Act, but we could get Todd Blanche through. I don't hear him saying that. You? Have you heard anything? If you hear anything, let me know. I'd love to hear about it. More ahead.
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15: Fox News, I'm Carmen Roberts. President Trump calls it a historic agreement to disarm Hamas. He announced the peace plan tonight online.
16: Provisions of the plan, he said, will result in a Palestinian government in control of Gaza with no harbor for terror groups. It would also, according to the plan, ensure security for Israel.
15: Fox's Grinnell Scott. A judge in Georgia sentences the father of the Appalachian High School shooter to 15 years in prison for buying his son the gun and not getting him mental health treatment. And that is far less time than the life in prison term that Judge Nicholas Prim gave the son.
17: I still have to distinguish your acts from the malignant heart in the acts that Colt Gray committed upon the Appalachian School.
15: And Colin Gray and Colt both pleaded guilty to multiple charges. 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
23: Here's your KCRG forecast. We'll see the chance of an isolated shower or thunderstorm as we head through the evening and night. Lows in the mid-70s. A few scattered storms on Friday. Hot, humid weather goes on. Mid-90s the high. Heat index levels to 106. We get to Saturday. We are going to get a breath of fresh air in here. Sunshine a lot cooler. Saturday's high 83 with a low of 68. Mainly sunny weather ahead for Sunday. Maybe a little warmer, but a little more seasonable. Lows mid-60s, a high of 87. I'm meteorologist Mark Thibodeau in the KCRG Storm Center.
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25: I'm going to move to the majority leader here in a moment, John Thune. We got to talk about him and the Save America Act. But I see John Cornyn is still trying to bat things around here. He says, with the president. So he's reacting to the president's statement on Truth Social just a short while ago now, within the last hour, saying that, hey, I may actually pull Todd Blanche's nomination and wait till Cornyn and Thom are gone and then bring it back and we'll get him confirmed and we're off to the races. And here's what John Cornyn says about that, the potential for that. He goes, the president is mistaken if he believes concerns about the provisions in his tax lawsuit settlement are limited to me and Senator Tillis. Okay, hold on a second. Let's process that together. So John Cornyn says, it's not just us. It's not just the two of us. Oh, no, no. The two of us are the only ones willing to say it out loud. We're the only ones who are being honest about our position. There are other Republican senators who are lying to the public right now about their position. Lying. Not telling you that they oppose Todd Blanche on this basis. The president is mistaken, says John Cornyn, if he thinks we're the only ones. Outright declaring that come January, there are sitting Republican senators who are going to be standing in the way of Trump voters. In the absence of John Cornyn and Thom Tillis, you hear the message? The message is, whatever, you do it in January, you're still going to face opposition. Now, Sean Davis, we like Sean Davis. Sean Davis over at the Federalist notices this as well. And he writes, which Republican senators are lying to their voters and using you as a human shield because your career is over? Cornyn thinks he's being clever, but he's too stupid to understand the implications of anything he's claiming. Every time he opens his mouth, he increases the likelihood that voters oust even more of his friends. Good. Good. Reveal them all. Expose them all for who they are. And then we'll fire them one after the other after the other. That's fine. Time is of the essence. But you know what?

Time is of the essence, but you know what? If we have to, we'll keep canning people until we get the right people in place. We are willing to wait you out. We can do it. And I love, you know, Cornyn, when he was complaining about Mike Lee last month, he was complaining that Mike Lee keeps pushing for the Save America Act. In fact, John Cornyn just keeps complaining a lot about any effort to pass the Trump agenda. And when he was complaining last month, he wrote to Mike Lee publicly on X. He said, quote, "Mike, I'm a co-sponsor and I've repeatedly voted for this, but you don't have the votes," said John Cornyn. "You don't have the votes. Leader John Thune can't change that. It is math. Try focusing on Democrats instead of Republicans." Republican on Republican attacks are hurting our chances to win the majority in November, said Cornyn. Oh, I see. So it's a Republican on Republican attack when you're fighting for election integrity. But when you say that Republican senators are lying about their position on Todd Blanche, or when you attack the president of the United States for even advancing Todd Blanche, you're not conducting a Republican on Republican attack. You're not imperiling the majority, are you, John Cornyn? So absurd. Of course he is. Of course he is. What would imperil the Republican majority more than failing to deliver on the Republican agenda? John Cornyn is kamikazing the Save America Act and Todd Blanche in one fell swoop. Anyway, that's the state of affairs. President Trump playing hardball with these guys and going, fine, I'll withdraw the nomination if I have to. We're going to do this one way or the other. We're going to get Todd Blanche through. And, you know, there was a. There was this like thing, I said, I guess Bill Cassidy, I saw this too, Jim was just reminding me, but Bill Cassidy, another one of the guys who just got fired by great voters across the country, in this case, Louisiana, they fired Bill Cassidy. And Bill Cassidy, Senator Cassidy, is complaining about Todd Blanche. He's concerned about whether or not he's going to be the president's personal attorney or whether or not he'll be the former personal attorney to the president, who will now be attorney general. And I think that distinction really matters. We have to know, is he going to be the president's personal attorney or not? So one, he's breathing life into every deranged left-wing conspiracy theory that ever comes across in the A block of a cable news segment on Ms. Now. Oh, the attorney general's just working for the president. Such tyranny. And of course, they never scrutinize Merrick Garland's tenure at any rate whatsoever in the United States Department of Justice. But then the other piece of this is like, wait a second. You really? So you're mad that at one point Todd Blanche was a very effective personal attorney for the president? Well, wouldn't that have been a wonderful audition for his legal capabilities? For the guy who is now the chief executive of the United States? Are you in any way familiar with the history here? The president of the United States came into office in his first term with all sorts of people who were supposed to be working for him, who refused to work for him, who undermined him. James Comey, anybody? James Comey, who made it into some sort of like, you know, human rights violation that the president of the United States asked him to be loyal and to not be some disloyal scumbag. Which option did he choose? Disloyal scumbag. That's what he chose. Psycho. And then, of course, his first attorney general, Jeff Sessions, he selects Jeff Sessions. He has this great relationship with him early on. Remember, they were on the campaign trail together. Remember, Jeff Sessions became the first United States senator to don the MAGA cap, standing with him in Alabama. It was a great moment. Jeff Sessions, who had a great run as a United States senator, really cares about the nation's borders, really an all-star when it came to tackling the immigration problems of our country. Great American in all of those ways. But he comes in office, Attorney General of the United States, and as AG, what does he do? He recuses himself from the biggest case in American history, the Trump-Russia collusion case, the lie, the hoax. He recuses himself. What was it? Why did he recuse himself again? Do we remember? I think he shook Kislyak's hand or something, Sergei Kislyak. He shook a Russian's hand in a receiving line, and then he recused himself entirely. It was so crazy. The president, furious about this, and rightfully so. He's like, what is going on? Everything is chaos. I need people I can trust in these roles. So people who are going to execute on the mission.

0: portion of the American people who I can trust, who are effective, who've been in the trenches with me, who know how to fight a good fight. Guess who has those credentials? Todd Blanche. So Bill Cassidy's sitting there going, you know, it might be a real problem that he was the personal attorney. It's not a problem. It's an advantage. It gave the president a front row seat to his capabilities as a lawyer. And now you don't even need to judge him on that basis. I do. I think it's great. It adds to his resume in a meaningful way. Judge him as the acting attorney general of the United States. Has he for a moment acted as President Trump's personal attorney? No, he's been the attorney general of the United States. In fact, he sat for sworn testimony, answered a bunch of questions about this subject, and said that he's working on behalf of the people of the country. That he was the president's personal attorney as a matter of public record, and nobody's ashamed of it. It's like the most obvious thing. And John Kennedy, Senator John Kennedy, brought it up during the confirmation hearing, too. Like, really? You're going to give him grief for having been the personal attorney to the president in the past? JFK chose his brother to be the attorney general of the United States. I mean, that's, you want to talk about, you know, like an inside deal, a little nepotism action, huh? He chose his brother to be the attorney general. RFK Sr., RFK Jr.'s father. Richard Nixon chose his law partner to be the attorney general of the United States. It turns out people choose people they know, sometimes know very, very well, to be the attorney general of the United States. It's not that crazy. It's been done a lot. What's crazy is that you've got guys like Cornyn and Tillis and Cassidy, to whatever extent that's the case, standing in the way because they're angry at Trump and his voters. That's what's really going on. There's no principle involved here. There's no principle whatsoever. This is pettiness. That's what you're witnessing. It's why people are so angry at Washington, because it's consumed with this petty, self-destructive behavior that doesn't help the American people at all. In fact, they get so frustrated, they either check out of the process entirely or they get really animated about voting the person out of office who's there to begin with. You know, I was talking to our buddy Sean Farish this week about how some things take time. You know, it's frustrating to watch these guys in the current moment, and you really want consequences as quickly as humanly possible. Either the consequences in the form of consequential legislation, the Save America Act, improve the credibility of America's elections, or consequences in terms of criminal consequences for people like Anthony Fauci or James Comey or John Brennan, or, you know, the list, of course, is very long, unfortunately. You want consequences, and you want them yesterday. You very much want them yesterday. But one of the distinguishing features between the right and the left is our capacity for delayed gratification. Have you noticed? The right understands what it means to delay gratification. And in fact, it's a great life lesson for your kids. If you can delay gratification, you can succeed at epic proportions. You know, anybody who understands investing knows this. Anybody who understands what it means to save a dollar and get, you know, compound interest on it understands this. Anybody who goes to work every single day, collects a paycheck that doesn't seem like much, but over time accrues a nice pot of wealth, understands that. Understands things like, you know, not blowing all your cash on something you can't afford or going into debt. That, just using monetary examples here. Delayed gratification. It's a very, very useful thing to teach. Very useful thing to teach your children, because it will pay off in dividends for the rest of their life. Well, the same is true fundamentally for a constitutional system and a system that has law and order. In order, anything worth doing takes time. Anything worth doing takes time. Think about overturning Roe versus Wade, how long that took. It took over half a century to overturn that horrific decision. I was talking to, again, Sean Farish about this. We were talking about how frustrating it is that we don't get the Save America Act right away. And I was just, but pull back for a second, go to 30,000 feet and just look at the battles that we have fought. Overturning Roe versus Wade, a big step towards ending the genocide that is the abortion of our children in the United States of America, was a hard and long fought battle. It was a battle that consisted of, in many cases, probably some of your relatives and friends going out, standing in front of abortion mills, protesting, praying, consulting, talking to women, letting them know they have more options than and extinguishing the life of their own child. It involved fighting. It involved lobbying state legislatures, the March on Life each year in Washington, D.C., and a lot of prayer, a lot of prayer along the way. And then eventually, in an unlikely way, like President Trump ends up becoming the vehicle by which this actually occurs. People fight to get President Trump elected. They keep voting for him over and over. But as a consequence of his election, he appoints Supreme Court justices that give us the Dobbs decision. And by the way, the Dobbs decision didn't come easily. You'll remember there were assassination attempts. The decision itself was leaked ahead of time to try and compel a different outcome, to preserve the genocide. An assassin showed up at Brett Kavanaugh's home looking to upend the chance that he would be alive to see the day that the decision came out. That was a hard fought battle. And in the end, we won. We won. Virtue won. Decency won. Conservatives won. Prayer won. God won. That fight is not over. That fight continues at all sorts of levels, clearly. But anything worth doing is worth taking the time to do right. Now, with elections, of course, time is of the essence. We need election integrity as soon as humanly possible. Our elections should have never been as vulnerable as they are now. And so that's why we have so much urgency to fix them. But as we go through each successive battle, we need to establish what is achievable right now. What can we do right now to continue to gain ground towards our goal, which is election integrity, to save this country, to make it great again? And the answer that's most obviously presenting itself right now to us is to clean out the rot that stands in our way. If guys like Thom and Cornyn and Cassidy are standing in your way, get rid of them, replace them, and keep fighting the good fight. More ahead on The Vince Show.
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5: Homeland Security Secretary Mark Wayne Mullen alleging that more than 35,000 non-citizens are now registered to vote in New Jersey. 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
14: Here's your KCRG forecast. We'll see the chance of an isolated shower or thunderstorm as we head through the evening and night. Lows in the mid-70s. A few scattered storms on Friday. Hot, humid weather goes on. Mid-90s the high. Heat index levels to 106. We get to Saturday. We are going to get a breath of fresh air in here. Sunshine a lot cooler. Saturday's high 83 with a low of 68. Mainly sunny weather ahead for Sunday. Maybe a little warmer, but a little more seasonable. Lows mid-60s, a high of 87. I'm meteorologist Mark Thibodeau in the KCRG Storm Center.
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0: Oh, look, CNN caught up with Thom Tillis. I asked him about to react to the president's post on Truth Social that he may withdraw Todd Blanche's nomination until January. And here's what Thom had to say. Hopefully CNN got a better microphone for this one.
16: Action is the president's getting bad advice. He should listen to Blanche and others who think if it's dead, it should be rendered completely dead.
17: What do you mean he's getting bad advice? I mean, this is the president making a decision.
16: Somebody told him to not do what Blanche said they were going to do. Whoever that person is giving the president bad advice. The only reason why we wouldn't move forward with this language is because that same advisor wants to bring it back to life at some point.
17: He's in the advisors, but it's the president.
16: That you can draw that conclusion, Manu, and I can draw one that's got my eyes on the target.
0: Does it? Okay. Let me. I'm going to play out the CNN clip. If Manu Raju tells us who the advisor is that Tillis is talking about.
17: And that's been very a common phrase of Thom Tillis as he's criticized the White House, oftentimes blames others in the White House. He didn't name any presidential advisor there, but in the past, he's blamed people like Stephen Miller repeatedly for various things that the president has done. But on this issue.
0: Okay, so I thought it was Miller, too. That was my spidey senses were saying Stephen Miller, Stephen Miller, Stephen Miller. Thom Tillis really hates Stephen Miller. Now, you know, if anybody in the White House deserves to be celebrated among the president's advisors, It's Stephen Miller. In fact, the aforementioned Jeff Sessions, guess who worked in his office on issues surrounding immigration? Stephen Miller. That's actually how President Trump came to know Stephen Miller, through Jeff Sessions. He gets Stephen Miller inside of his orbit. Stephen Miller becomes just an absolute all-star over the course of now multiple administrations. There he is in such an important position. So if Stephen Miller is saying, hey, don't play ball with these idiots, well, then go with Stephen Miller. That's great advice. Whatever Stephen Miller is advising, it's probably great advice. Now, having said all of that, notice that Tom Tillis is acting like the president doesn't have agency, that he's merely a vessel for whatever bad advice he's getting. Well, it's his advisors who are misleading him. His advisors? What are you talking about? I just read the Truth Social post. It came from the president of the United States. He's sick of your crap. It wasn't an advisor. It was the president. And he's throwing down with you, son. Can't wait till Tillis is gone. More ahead on The Vince Show.
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18: The San Francisco 49ers are signing free agent wide receiver Deebo Samuel to a one-year deal worth $7 million. Samuel returns to a Niners team that drafted him in the second round in 2019. He spent six seasons in San Francisco before playing last year with the Washington Commanders. Earlier today, the New Orleans Saints and wide receiver Chris Olave agreed terms on a four-year deal worth $132 million. Falcons quarterback Tua Tagovailoa, who's dealing with tightness in his back, did individual drills on the side during practice today as he continues to deal with that tightness in his back. In Major League Baseball, the Braves held on against the Nationals at home, coming out on top 5-4. The Pirates and the Reds are tied at 2 apiece. It's the top of the 8th inning, and the Marlins lead the Mets in New York 1-0, bottom of the 6th inning about to start. And in the WNBA, Nafisa Collier has 16 points as the Lynx lead the tempo 97-68 late in the 4th quarter.
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21: Calls it historic. I'm Lisa Lacerra, Fox News. President Trump says Hamas and other armed groups in Gaza will disarm as part of a deal brokered by his Board of Peace.
22: Provisions of the plan, he said, will result in a Palestinian government in control of Gaza with no harbor for terror groups. It would also, according to the plan, ensure security for Israel.
21: Fox's Grinnell Scott. The president says the first part of the deal calls for Hamas to lay down their arms. Israel's withdrawal of troops in Gaza, patrolled by an international stabilization force working with Palestinian police. A U.S. official says Israel is skeptical of the deal. Spain will send its military to restore order at its border with Morocco after thousands of migrants crossed into the tiny territory of Ceuta. At least 9 people have died in the attempt.
23: State television and TVE in Spain reports that 2,000 to 3,000 people have crossed into Ceuta, with the Interior Ministry vowing to deport those who do cross illegally. Clashes have also been reported in a second enclave called Melilla as migrants attempted to cross there, but they ran into some resistance.
21: Fox's Kevin Cork. Ceuta authorities had previously linked the migrant surge to a Spanish Supreme Court ruling earlier this month that barred authorities from returning migrants who arrived by sea without due process. The ruling does not apply to migrants who enter by land. Spain is a main point of arrival to Europe for migrants seeking asylum from their home countries. The governor in Russia's Volodymyr Odegaard region says an energy facility and warehouses are on fire as fighting flares up between Russia and Ukraine. Ukraine's prime minister, President Volodymyr Zelensky tells Fox's Brett Baer, Russia has lost more than a million men.
2: 1,600,000 losses and about 700,000 killed.
21: This comes as Congress continues to work on a bill that would put further sanctions on Russia. 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
3: Should see some rain chances tomorrow morning, 75 for an overnight low. I'm Cy Albright, and here's what's trending in Newstalk KZRG. Charges have been upgraded for now former Parsons, Kansas police officer who's accused of producing child porn after he allegedly filmed a young girl in a bathroom over the weekends. Now, the investigation into 28-year-old Tyler White is ongoing, but it's the Labette County Sheriff's Office that tells us White is in federal custody now. Well, we all want to get back to school shopping, right? Well, save a little money on its next weekend, August 7th, 8th, and 9th. It'll be Missouri's sales tax holiday. So again, you want to pay state or local sales tax on qualifying items like clothes, school supplies, and some tech products. Kansas Governor Laura Kelly wants FEMA to dole out some federal funds related to storm damage that parts of our area saw last month. 30 counties in total. It does include both Cherokee and Crawford for wind, hail, and flooding that took place June 4th through June 15th. Governor Kelly says it's critical that the federal resources reach those that need it so we can rebuild and recover. Again, that August primary coming up quick. Newstalk KZRG will be your election night HQ on Tuesday. 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
4: Here's your KCRG forecast. We will see a chance of an isolated shower or thunderstorm as we head through the evening and night. Otherwise, just a few clouds, a low dropping back to the mid-70s. Some scattered storms are possible Friday. It's going to be a hot day. Highs in the mid-90s, heat index levels to 106. I'm meteorologist Mark Thibodeau in the KCRG Storm Center.
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6: Rising from the heart of the swamp, a beacon of truth is casting its light. 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
7: All right, 844-484-3872, 844-4 the USA. That's the way to join us today. From coast to coast, from sea to shining sea. Get in here on the program coming up this hour. We're going to talk to David Asher. He is a former COVID investigator in the United States State Department, working for President Trump. He's a busy man, smart man. He's done a lot. But we're going to talk to him today about Anthony Fauci's non-testimony yesterday, or pleading the fifth over and over and over. 111 times Anthony Fauci did that, constantly telling people that he just can't answer questions because if he did, he may be in criminal trouble. Remember that?
8: On the advice of counsel, I respectfully decline to answer based upon my rights under the Fifth Amendment to the Constitution.
7: My guest will not be pleading the fifth. They'll be providing lots of interesting answers coming up later this hour. So very eager for that. But before we get there, let's talk about some other types of corruption and fraud. We've got fraud in the state of New Jersey. We have voter fraud in the state of New Jersey that we've been watching like a hawk as a bunch of non-citizens have both registered to vote and then subsequently cast ballots in the state. That thing that never happens, it just happened again in New Jersey. And we got a couple developments out of New Jersey yesterday because, remember, Harmy Dillon, after the governor disclosed those 6,600 non-citizens, at least the ones that Mikey Sherrill was willing to admit, were on the voter rolls. Harmy Dillon had a simple question. Who are they? What are their names? Tell me about their voting histories. Just give us anything on what exactly happened here. You've already admitted that non-citizens are on the voter rolls, so you can't pretend like it didn't happen. Just give us the details so we can solve this problem and prevent it from happening again. Guess what? New Jersey refused. The Democrats who run New Jersey refused to cooperate with the federal government, because they were never really interested in cleaning up the voter rolls. And then we got this breaking news yesterday evening. A Biden-appointed judge, you know where this is going, blocked the Trump administration's efforts to get access to the New Jersey voter rolls last night. Politico: federal judge rejects DOJ attempt to obtain unredacted New Jersey voter rolls. A federal judge has dismissed the Department of Justice's effort to gain access to New Jersey's unredacted voter rolls, granting the state's desire to continue withholding personally identifiable information from the federal government. The decision from District Judge Zahid Qureshi. Zahid Qureshi comes amid a broader fight between the Trump administration and Democrat Governor Mikey Sherrill over New Jersey's voter rolls, though the two are not strictly related. The DOJ's lawsuit was filed months ago, while Sherrill just disclosed last week that the state had accidentally added 6,600 non-citizens to its voter rolls in 2023 and 2024. Let me point out something about the media for you for just a moment. Notice that the way the Politico writes this is with credulity. They believe Mikey Sherrill's version of events, They don't say Cheryl claimed that they were accidentally on the voter rolls. They said she disclosed. Did you notice that? Is that subtle? Is that a subtle thing? That the media do this all the time. If it's a Republican and they're trying to frame your understanding and prejudice you against them, they won't just accept a Republican's statement. They will say, he claimed that that occurred. He didn't disclose that that occurred. He claimed that that occurred, leaving some doubt in the mind of the reader that it's an authentic claim. But Mikey Sherrill disclosed last week that the state had accidentally added 6,600 non-citizens to its voter rolls in 2023 and 2024. In July of 2025, the Justice Department sent a letter to New Jersey officials asking for a copy of the state's full voter registration list, part of its nationwide effort to obtain voter records. New Jersey's Division of Elections complied with the request, but omitted voters' driver's license numbers and the last four digits of their Social Security numbers, citing privacy concerns. That prompted a multi-month back and forth with the DOJ over whether those data would be provided, ultimately resulting in a lawsuit filed in February that sought to compel the state to release the missing records, one of dozens of similar lawsuits the Trump administration has brought against states across the country. Army Dillon saying, quote, the Justice Department will continue to fulfill its oversight role dutifully, neutrally, and transparently wherever Americans vote in federal elections. Many state election officials, however, are choosing to fight us in court rather than show their work. Qureshi, the federal judge, the Biden pick, who did not hear oral arguments in the matter, ruled on several different grounds that the Justice Department can't compel New Jersey to release its unredacted records, and noted that judges in more than a dozen other states had come to the same conclusion in parallel cases. So what's happening, there's some court shopping going on. You've got Democrat judges who are trying to fly in the face of the American voter. They're trying to stop American voters from being protected here. This is again, Biden-appointed pick. You look up his profile, and I guess the big thing, this Zahid Qureshi guy, is that he was the first Muslim judge, I think, chosen for an Article III court. That's his big superlative. Way to go. I don't know what that has to do with being a judge, but there he is. He's the first Muslim judge. And Biden picked him, and now he's doing what Biden sent him to do, which is getting in the way of the American voter having credibility in their elections. Now, Mikey Sherrill, the governor of New Jersey, celebrated this last night. She loves this kind of opacity. Quote, I will always fight to protect New Jerseyans' personally identifiable information. Now, I'll remind you, of course, that Harmy Dillon was not seeking the information strictly of New Jerseyans, although she should get that too. She was seeking the information of non-citizens. One of the things Harmy Dillon has been really clear about is send me the non-citizen voting data. Why are there non-citizens on your voting rolls? Why have they been casting ballots? Send me every name. And Mikey Sherrill keeps calling them New Jerseyans. I'm not sending you New Jersey. They're not New Jerseyans. They're foreigners living in New Jersey. And they should not be on the voter rolls. They should not be casting ballots. Now, Harmy Dillon saying last night, all you are protecting here is illegitimate voters who canceled out the votes of your own state's citizens in violation of federal law. Whose side are you on, Governor? And how big is this problem, really? Stay tuned. This is not over. Now, so I assume what that means is that an appeal is underway, that these guys are appealing. The federal government is going to be appealing right away. In fact, the DOJ did say in a brief statement to Politico, quote, we disagree with the court's decision and we will appeal. All right, so they're appealing. Get it to the Supreme Court. Get it to the Supremes. Let them handle it. May they handle it the right way. No guarantee. They dorked up birthright citizenship. Hopefully they do better on this one. But the battle continues. Yeah, and the idea, oh, this is private data. I love they're like, oh, you can't have access to Social Security numbers. Sorry, which element of our government in the United States has access to our Social Security numbers? That would be the federal government. This is, oh, we got to keep the federal government away from Social Security numbers. What are you talking about? Whatever happened to the, if you have nothing to hide, then what are you so worried about? I have nothing to hide. Turn over my voting data. I'm a Virginia voter. Now suffering, long suffering, Virginia voter. But I'm a Virginia voter. I don't have any problem with Virginia working with the feds. Send them my voter data. They know who I am anyway. I file my taxes to the federal government every year. They've got my social security number. They have all that information. In fact, that's used to protect me. Send them everything. Protect my vote. Keep non-citizens off my voter rolls and keep them away from casting ballots. Now, in New Jersey, there's a this thing about 6,600 non-citizens. Apparently, the Democrats have decided to... Is this Jim, you just sent me this, so I'm going to play this cold for the first time. Is this really a Democrat intern in New Jersey? Or is this the Republican Party pretending it's a Democrat intern? Do we know? This is real? Okay. All right. Well, here's a Democrat intern apparently explaining how non-citizens ended up on the voter rolls. Take a listen.
9: Okay, can we have a conversation, like a real one? Hi, I'm McKinsey, a Democrat intern here in Trenton. I've been seeing everyone freaking out about the whole New Jersey voter registration thing, and honestly, I think everyone's missing the point. People are acting like 6,600 non-citizens were registered to vote. Okay, and why is your first reaction always to ask who shouldn't be included instead of asking how we can make democracy more inclusive? That's genuinely something you should unpack. Everyone keeps saying it was a software problem. But who built the software? A private corporation. Why? Software doesn't exist in a vacuum. It exists in a system, and systems exist inside power structures, and power structures exist inside narratives. So actually, it's about narratives. And before you say, but they weren't supposed to be registered voters, think to yourself, okay, but did they participate in our democracy? We're so quick to blame a government agency, but nobody wants to blame structural inequality. It's about algorithmic bias, institutional xenophobia, or the emotional labor undocumented communities have to endure every single day, just existing. And honestly, the fact you're
7: My jaw is just on the floor. That's why I'm not interrupting this show right now. Okay. Let me finish it, and then we'll discuss what I just heard.
9: Said about a computer bug, then corporate greed says a lot. You can't separate software from economic systems. You can't separate economic systems from structural inequality. And you can't separate any of that from healthcare, climate justice, or protecting reproductive rights. I'm just encouraging everyone to think a little more critically and maybe have a little more compassion. If this made you uncomfortable, that's probably where the growth happens.
7: Okay. Is that real? Jim, are you confident that's a real thing? This has got to be. Okay, I'm pretty sure this is the New Jersey Republican Party cooking up a fake. In fact, I'm pretty sure that chick is entirely artificial intelligence. I think that's an AI video. You heard the voice, right? The tenor of it. Yeah, no, there was like very AI. Like it's okay. If it's parody, it is extremely well done because I recognize so much of the buzzword nonsense. It strikes me as parody. You know what's crazy, though? The fact that I even have to litigate this question. Is that authentic, or did the New Jersey Republican Party cook up that AI video of a fake Democrat intern making excuses for non-citizens being on the voter rolls for structural inequality? We'll keep digging. I'll get you a real answer on that in a second. But this is... It's crazy, man. It's crazy. That's how jacked up our elections are. And... Actually, now I'm annoyed. If the Republicans invented that, they're just giving Democrats ideas for how to try and cover it up, how to confuse people into compliance. It's what they do. So much more ahead on The Vince Show.
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5: The war with Iran appeared to expand as drone strikes hit gas vessels at an Egyptian port. The confirmation of Todd Blanche to Attorney General is on hold as Republican Senator Cornyn leverages his vote over the Justice Department's anti-weaponization fund. Rand Paul stated there is a possibility that Anthony Fauci could face prosecution after a hearing in the Senate.
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4: Here's your KZRG forecast. We'll see the chance of an isolated shower or thunderstorm as we head through the evening and night, lows in the mid-70s. A few scattered storms on Friday. Hot, humid weather goes on, mid-90s the high. Heat index levels to 106. We get to Saturday. We are going to get a breath of fresh air in here. Sunshine a lot cooler. Saturday's high 83 with a low of 68. Mainly sunny weather ahead for Sunday. Maybe a little warmer, but a little more seasonable. Lows mid-60s, a high of 87. I'm meteorologist Mark Thibodeau in the KZRG Storm Center.
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7: Yeah, I'm going to go with that's an AI video from the New Jersey Republican Party. It is a very clever video, though. It's well done. It seemed so credible because there was so much left wing gobbledygook in it. You're like, wait a second. They are making excuses here for all these non-citizens on the voting rolls. But man, it's amazing. It's amazing. The official line, though, of course, from the New Jersey governor is, oh, we're trying to get rid of the non-citizens. We just want the feds to stay out of it because they're trying to rig the elections. Okay. You people are stupid. Very, very stupid. Speaking of fraud, we get some news this hour that the United States Department of Justice has just uncovered $350 million in fraud across the southeastern United States. J.D. Vance's fraud force has just made these announcements. Charges spanning 7 different states, 17 different cases involving food stamps, now called SNAP, SNAP benefits, Small Business Administration loans, housing benefits, tax fraud. The states, Alabama, Florida, Georgia, Louisiana, Mississippi, North Carolina, South Carolina, each of these state partners, it will come as no surprise, helping the federal government to uncover all of this fraud, and have now agreed to data sharing agreements, the Daily Caller reports, with the Justice Department that will give the DOJ access to publicly available corporate registration, public benefits, payment data held by these state agencies. Officials expect that this data is going to help the Justice Department now identify more fraud patterns across businesses. Colin McDonald telling the Daily Caller today, quote, defeating the fraud epidemic in our country requires all hands on deck from our federal and state partners nationwide, whether it's sharing intelligence, data, personnel, priorities, partnering with state agencies directly strengthens our ability to identify those stealing taxpayer dollars. You know, this is true for elections, too. If these state partners just work with Harmy Dillon and the Justice Department, we can root out election fraud. But have you noticed that the pattern here is that Democrat states allow the fraud to proliferate and the Republican states work with the administration? We really are, unfortunately, in many ways becoming two Americas, aren't we? Where you have blue states that are increasingly lawless, increasingly corrupt, increasingly third world. They're releasing their criminals, defrauding their people, stealing the tax dollars, driving up energy prices, making life unaffordable, cost prohibitive. Meanwhile, Republican states, relatively free states, states that respect your rights to bear arms, your ability to have a family in peace, restoring law and order, working with the feds to enforce the law, stopping fraudsters. That's what's happening. Every state should be partnering with Colin McDonald and J.D. Vance. Every single one. Except you have governors like Tampon Tim Walz and Mikey Sherrill, if that's even a real name. The frauds. Coming up, David Asher talks to us about another fraud, Anthony Fauci. Lie, lie, lie. More ahead.
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2: Fox News. I'm Deborah Valentine. President Trump, in a Truth Social post, says a deal has been reached to fully disarm Hamas and other armed groups in Gaza. More from Fox's Gurnell Scott.
3: Provisions of the plan, he said, will result in a Palestinian government in control of Gaza with no harbor for terror groups. It would also, according to the plan, ensure security for Israel.
2: The statement called the deal a major step towards ending the war. A sanctions package before Congress aimed at weakening Russia, China, and Iran. Ukraine's President Volodymyr Zelensky tells Fox's special report Russia has provided intelligence to Iran amid its conflict with the U.S.
6: Satellite images where American bases in the Middle East countries. They gave it. Yes, they gave it.
2: President Trump wants tariffs in the bill, which has strong bipartisan support. 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
8: Hi, I'm Walter Hayes, a conservative Republican that believes that we need government that works from the bottom up. 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
4: Here's your KZRG forecast. We'll see the chance of an isolated shower or thunderstorm as we head through the evening and night. Lows in the mid-70s. A few scattered storms on Friday. Hot, humid weather goes on. Mid-90s the high. Heat index levels to 106. We get to Saturday. We are going to get a breath of fresh air in here. Sunshine a lot cooler. Saturday's high 83 with a low of 68. Mainly sunny weather ahead for Sunday. Maybe a little warmer, but a little more seasonable. Lows mid-60s, a high of 87. I'm meteorologist Mark Thibodeau in the KZRG Storm Center.
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10: Heard. 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And tell us what you think. The Vince Show.
7: Anthony Fauci showing up before the United States Senate yesterday, claiming that he had Fifth Amendment privilege not to answer any questions. Over 111 times. Here's the president of the United States in the Oval Office yesterday reacting to Fauci's behavior.
9: Dr. Fauci invoked the Fifth Amendment more than 100 times today. Yes, Senator Rand Paul said he's going to hold a vote on holding him in contempt of Congress. Do you think Dr. Fauci should face repercussions for this?
11: Well, I watched the whole thing today, but more importantly, I was a part of the whole Fauci. I inherited Fauci. He was here from the 1980s, so I had him for a period of time. And I disagreed with him on a lot. I would have had to close down the whole country if I listened to him. I went the Federalist way, which is basically let the governors decide. And generally speaking, the Republican governors did very well. The Democrat governors did not very well. But Fauci wanted to have nobody wearing masks, if you remember, and then everybody had to wear five masks, as many masks as you could get. I mean, made a lot of mistakes, and he wasn't a big factor for me. He was a very big factor for Biden. And if you remember, even though we were sort of prime time in terms of that whole disaster of COVID, far people died fewer in the Trump administration than in the Biden administration. We ran it well. Operation Warp Speed was talked about as being one of the great success stories anywhere in the world, actually. And we did a good job. But many more people died under Biden than died in the Trump administration from COVID. COVID was a disaster, but Fauci did not help.
7: Yeah, Fauci was really unfettered under Joe Biden. He got away with whatever he wanted. With Biden in office. For more on all of this, a guy who's followed all of it so very closely, David Asher joins us as a senior fellow at the Hunt Institute, former State Department investigator into the origins of COVID. David, good to talk to you as always, sir.
14: Good to talk to you, Vince. This is a sobering moment, I think, for everybody. Involvement in medical corruption scandal so vast that led to at least 20 million dead people. I mean, and now we're finally getting some accountability.
7: So Anthony Fauci has previously said that he stands ready to answer any of Congress's questions, even if he feels like he's being harassed by them. But he made a decision with his attorneys yesterday to plead the Fifth, this despite the fact that Joe Biden's auto pen afforded him a pardon. I'm not sure why he could plead the Fifth when there's no chance of incriminating himself by just telling the truth now. What did you make of that?
14: He's a pathological liar, and he's a pathological human being, having dealt with him a little bit. I was lead investigator on COVID origins. I did speak to Fauci. I did speak.

0: Tony Fauci, by the way. He was head of the NIH. And then, you know, Alex Azar, who was the secretary of HHS, has blood on his hands, too, because he was ahead, on top of all these guys. No one seems to mention him. But this Fauci diary that's been published by Rand Paul is just nuts. I mean, it's just like, you know, you realize just how egotistical he is, how much he placed his own sort of self-worth, including net worth, ahead of the national good. I mean, he, you know, you see him, you know, begging to colleagues to recommend him for awards and things where he got millions of dollars. I mean,
1: right.
0: I couldn't do that. I just left the State Department where I was working on this again just 2 months ago, and you know, and had an interesting year. We thought we'd unearth like a lot of the facts. We didn't unearth 1/10 of what's coming out now. This is so crazy.
2: So you were involved, as you mentioned, you led the operation at the State Department looking into the origins of COVID. You had limited conversations with Anthony Fauci, more with Francis Collins. Did anyone in that orbit ever acknowledge that the virus did not come from the wet market as an origin? Because in the diary that Rand Paul just released, Fauci mm-hmm. admits in January of 2020, he says it right up front, January 2020, this is well before the lockdowns or anything. He says, quote, "Now we know the market was not the source. It was the amplifier." Did that ever come up in your conversations?
0: Absolutely not. And, you know, I've talked to my friend Matt Pottinger, who was deputy national security advisor at the time, and who was really the guy spearheading the investigation, the Chinese complicity in spreading COVID. You know, we didn't know where the origin was originally, but we knew the Chinese deliberately released it all over the world and by letting 400,000 people leave Wuhan while they locked down their apartments and houses and nailed the doors shut in Wuhan. It was an absolutely deliberate act of mass murder conducted by the Chinese. I mean, Fauci knew that. Bob Redfield knew it. He tried so hard, who was head of CDC, to actually do his job. I have great respect for Bob Redfield. And he was blocked. And, I support President Trump, but, you know, I think he got snookered by Fauci in a sort of confidence game. You know, I don't think the president just was well advised on what Fauci was about, but none of us realized how corrupt the guy was. I mean, this is just like, this is the stuff that's in this diary is just like ridiculous.
2: Well, that gets to the point that you were just making, that he's a pathological liar and he's a talented one, candidly. I mean, so even the people who are working very closely with him. Yeah.
0: Mm-hmm. And under oath, he's a pathological liar. Except when he claimed the SIP 110 or 11 times, whatever it was, which is basically an admission of total guilt. And you're right. He, you know, he has a pardon. He could just tell the truth, you know? I mean, he could say that. My guess is he felt that he was doing this to save the institution of the NIH and NIAID itself, which had, remember, a $2.2 billion biodefense budget that Fauci oversees. He didn't, you know, I've told you this before, but he didn't detect, disrupt, or even diagnose COVID. And he spent $2.2 billion on funding crazy crap programs around the world, like in Wuhan, to develop advanced COVID. I mean, mm-hmm. among other things. I mean, you know, there's a lot of other funding going on. And so this whole biodefense racket that he helped start after 9/11. I was one of the people affected with the anthrax attack and had to take Cipro for 6 weeks, which practically killed me. I understood the seriousness of biological weapons. I helped take down Al Qaeda's lab in Basilan in the Philippines, where they were making anthrax as well. But Fauci never did a dang thing. I mean, he just spent money like a drunken sailor. I mean, the money that he spent, we're talking, I calculate based on public documents, it's very hard to do this. We have to go back through time. $42 billion since 2001 spent on biodefense.

0: nothing to, we had no biodefense, you know? He bypassed his, that was like his, you know, his second job where he got paid a double salary.
1: Yes.
0: So, I mean, he really betrayed the American people on a national security level, not just on a health security level.
1: But has it resulted in actual defense, or is it only just resulted in chaos for Americans and lives? Like anthrax, remind me, I thought that the whole anthrax thing from the early 2000s, we found out emanated from a U.S. government lab in the first place.
0: I know. So the whole idea of creating this biodefense budget, I mean, I'm not against biodefense spending, but that's, biodefense spending should be like at Fort Detrick, where they're doing research into foreign adversaries developing biological weapons. And we do not have biological weapons, unless you consider COVID a biological weapon, which it probably is. But the point is that, you know, our military is involved in biodefense. That's where and as is the intelligence community. And it's now come out, of course, that I think six CIA analysts, several of whom briefed me personally, were forced to change their opinion or coerced to do it by getting it or enticed to do it. The CIA originally thought this came out of a lab. And Jim Erdman, my friend, who was the first real spy to go into Wuhan, did the remarkable thing of testifying to Congress recently under oath about what his experience was throughout the intelligence against this lab and all the Chinese correlating intelligence showing that the Chinese government was in a panic back in the fall of 2019 about some meltdown in a lab. And, you know, we figured out pretty quickly that it was coming out of Wuhan, which is, of course, where the Wuhan Institute of Virology is, where all the bat research goes. So, I mean, you know, we could have saved literally. I mean, I've talked to Redfield and Bob Kadlec, who also played a big role. But, I mean, we all agree we could have saved like maybe 10 million people around the world. Maybe 500,000 Americans less would have died if we had just gotten a jump on it. And Fauci had a jump on it, and he didn't say anything about it. I mean, that's murderous.
1: Do you think that he was waiting because he was hoping that it wouldn't be as bad as it was turning out to be? What's the motivation for why he sat on it?
0: That's a real interesting speculative question. I think it's just that he was afraid that he was going to be blamed for helping create the biggest biological disaster in the history of the world. You know, and remember, it cost our GDP like 60% of GDP. You know, I have a background in economics and, you know, fund management, separate from my eight times in the government working on, you know, these types of projects. The impact on the economy, you know, we're still feeling it. And that's why we have all these problems with interest rates. I mean, this is like he caused a disaster on so many different levels for our country.
1: Yes.
0: Including, there's got to be a way to indict him still, frankly. There's certainly in perjury. You know, I know the FBI is looking into it very hard. But, you know, it's all the other guys like David Morin, his deputy, who, of course, is now, I think, in jail, unless he's out on bail, who got arrested for you know, basically lying. And, you know, I mean, Peter Daszak, why is that guy, the Eco Health Alliance guy who helped fund all this research? Why is he not locked up?
1: That's right.
0: This is absolutely, you know, seriously, my friend, it's nuts. I mean, I worked against the Gambino crime family. I worked against Al-Qaeda. I worked against Hezbollah and ISIS, you know. And by the way, we locked up or we just eliminated a whole lot of bad people along the way. This situation is cancerous because we just can't allow this guy to get away with basically mass murder. And certainly there's a very strong case for a RICO conspiracy case like we used against the mob.
1: Right.
0: Fauci and all of his associates. I believe, based on my experience having done like six RICO cases with the DEA and the FBI, of the years. There's a way that would be, he could be chargeable under a conspiracy.
1: Well, there's just so much evidence about the cover-up and the number of people who were involved in it. I mean, you've mentioned some of the names, the EcoHealth Alliance. They had earlier filed for a government grant where they described in detail what exactly turned out to be COVID. They're found inside the Wuhan Institute of Virology doing all of this using U.S. taxpayer money. Anthony Fauci orchestrating a cover-up by getting the proximal origins of COVID paper written in order to disavow the lab leak theory, using that as circular reasoning for why he's correct that it didn't come from the lab. There's all sorts, and of course, every last lie that we've detected in the diaries. And I keep thinking to myself exactly what you're thinking, David Asher, which is, man, this looks like a pretty organized criminal conspiracy.
0: And you can associate it with the scientists that advised Fauci. I mean, Emily Kopp, I think she was at the Daily Caller. She did a really good graphic I'll send to you. You might want to post it on your website, just showing like what the scientists said in public and then what they were saying in private. And we can't forget that basically all of them thought it came out of the lab almost. There was only like six out of eight or something felt it was a lab origin. And by the way, so did Fort Detrick. I mean, at this stage, I'm happy to mention that our Army biodefense folks, that they concluded this in mid-January that it was probable. Yeah. So did Lawrence Livermore National Laboratory, our peak laboratory for weapons of mass destruction research. I think Los Alamos was a favorite. I mean, it's like the scientists that worked for me and advised me, including just recently when I was back at the State Department for a year, almost everyone agreed it was a sign of lab alteration.
1: Right.
0: Stephen Quay, who advised me as a scientist, doctor at State Honor Investigation, he's just written a book about the code as a witness. It's called. It's very good. Because he just explains like synthetic biology and how you could manufacture this, and this is exactly what the folks at Dietrich told us. They felt it was basically manufactured.
1: Yep.
0: Totally.
1: You've been on this.
0: It was based on a natural COVID, but it was all synthetically altered. So it never really existed in nature at all.
1: David, I know we got to run, but you've been on this for years, which is why, and you've been so gracious by giving me your time all the time to talk about this. I appreciate your efforts. And by the way, I'm an editor at the Daily Caller, so you're right. Emily Kopp does have great coverage of this, and it's on my website. It's on dailycaller.com. You can check it out. As always, great. Thank you very much, David Asher.
0: I'm glad to know it. I'm finally out of the government, so I can spend some time with my family and catching up on stuff. So thanks very much. You take care.
1: Well, thank you for helping us catch up, as always. More ahead on The Vince Show.
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15: Here's your KCRG forecast. We'll see the chance of an isolated shower or thunderstorm as we head through the evening and night, lows in the mid-70s. A few scattered storms on Friday. Hot, humid weather goes on, mid-90s the high. Heat index levels to 106. We get to Saturday. We are going to get a breath of fresh air in here. Sunshine a lot cooler. Saturday's high 83 with a low of 68. Mainly sunny weather ahead for Sunday. Maybe a little warmer, but a little more seasonable. Lows mid-60s, a high of 87. I'm meteorologist Mark Thibodeau in the KCRG Storm Center.
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1: You know, the truth is, if you don't have any basis to claim the fifth, in other words, there's no chance that you can incriminate yourself by telling the truth about a 10-year period that you were given an auto pen pardon for, then pleading the fifth is just an act of obstruction. All you're doing is keeping Congress from the truth. You're obstructing Congress, and for that, you should be held in contempt and be prosecuted. So that's what Rand Paul plans on doing. He announced it yesterday.
17: The chairman has denied your assertion of privilege and directed you to answer, but you nonetheless refuse and stand on privilege despite the existence of the pardon. The committee will have to consider after this hearing what appropriate action should be taken against you for the failure to testify after being directed to do so. It's against the law to obstruct an investigation of Congress. There will be repercussions to your refusal to testify today.
1: There will be repercussions. Rand Paul says vote next week on that and then a referral right to the United States Department of Justice, whereby Acting Attorney General Todd Blanche can pursue those charges against Anthony Fauci. And he should. And he should. And by the way, like, just to remind you on the Todd Blanche thing, he's already the Deputy Attorney General. He's already been Senate confirmed in that role, which means he can stay Acting Attorney General for the rest of President Trump's term. He can just be acting. So the president does actually hold all the cards in this crazy fight with Thom Tillis and John Cornyn. Just yank the nomination and get about the business of the American people. A lot more to get to ahead on the Vince Show.
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18: 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Here's Monsi Bolaños.
19: Free agent wide receiver Deebo Samuel is signing a one-year deal with the 49ers, the team that drafted him in the second round in 2019. In Major League Baseball, Luis Robert Jr. with a two RBI single, and now the Mets lead the Marlins 4-2. It's the bottom of the eighth inning. The A's have added another run. They're blanking the Red Sox 3-0. Bottom of the fourth inning, Giants with a 3-1 lead over the Padres in San Diego. It's the top of the fourth inning. San Francisco has the bases loaded, and they still have two outs to go. A two RBI double from Mookie Betts, and now the Dodgers lead the Mariners 2-0 after two innings in L.A. No Shohei Ohtani in the lineup tonight because of soreness in his knee. Earlier today in baseball, the White Sox topped the Yankees 2-1 in 11 innings, the second day in a row that the White Sox have walked off the Yankees. And in the WNBA, late in the second quarter, where the Aces lead the Liberty 46-42.
20: 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You're complete for
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22: Oh, brother. 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
24: A deal to disarm. I'm Lisa Lacera, Fox News. President Trump posting on Truth Social that his Board of Peace has brokered a deal that will put a Palestinian government in control of Gaza with no place for terror groups and would also provide security for Israel.
25: The president said a phased implementation of his 20-point peace plan will commence with Hamas laying down arms, Israel withdrawing its troops, and Gaza patrolled by an international stabilization force working with Palestinian police. A Board of Peace official would only say the process would take some time to implement.
24: Fox's Grinnell Scott, a U.S. official, says Israel is skeptical of the plan, though said it does not include any new provisions. A Senate vote on President Trump's nominee for Attorney General has been put off after it hit a roadblock from Republicans.
26: President Trump says he has no objection to temporarily withdrawing Acting Attorney General Todd Blanche nomination and renominating him next year. A vote in the Senate Judiciary Committee was postponed after Republican Senators John Cornyn and Thom Tillis demanded more information from the Justice Department about ending a weaponization fund and other elements of a settlement between the president and the IRS.
24: Fox's Jared Halpern at the White House. Tillis is not running for re-election. Cornyn lost a primary to Texas Attorney General Ken Paxton, who was endorsed by President Trump. Senator Cornyn told reporters the fact that they're not putting the weaponization fund issue in writing, tells him they plan to revive it. Seattle's police chief Sean Barnes resigns under pressure from the mayor over the response to last weekend's deadly shooting at a food festival.
0: It was 5 hours before the police department and Mayor Wilson held a news conference to announce one person had been arrested. And it wasn't until Monday, 17 hours later, that officials confirmed another suspect had died at the scene and a third unidentified suspect remained missing.
24: Fox's Claudia Cowan, America's listening to Fox News.
2: Maybe a scattered little pop-up shower or two in the early morning. Other than that, partly cloudy, 75 overnight. I'm Cy Albright. Here's what's trending on News Talk KZRG. Nearly all of Rich Hill, Missouri's fire department resigned after a new fire chief was appointed. The town there of about 1,200 is north of Nevada, but now those former firefighters claim this new chief lacks key fire service qualifications and incident command experience, also saying it's a conflict of interest because the man's wife serves as the president of the city council. Well, yes, Dr. Fauci did plead the fifth a lot yesterday, 111 times to be exact, but Missouri U.S. Senator Josh Hawley being criticized by the left for this comment.
4: Innocent people don't invoke the fifth.
2: And Democrats say President Trump took the fifth 400 times during a civil fraud trial back in 2022, and those critics also point to the Constitution that says the Fifth Amendment is there to protect innocent people that otherwise might be ensnared by ambiguous circumstances. Well, hey, if you've been seeing some futuristic-looking funky cars gliding along Route 66 past couple of days, no, you were not imagining it. More than 40 collegiate teams brought their solar-powered vehicles to Carthage, which served as the finish line for Stage 2 of the Electric American Solar Challenge. It's a race that covers about 1,500 miles from Minneapolis to Amarillo. I'm Cy Albright, News Talk KZRG.
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5: 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It's all going to be okay. This advertisement comes as the debate around regulating AI, particularly open weight models from China, is heating up.
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15: Here's your KCRG forecast. We will see a chance of an isolated shower or thunderstorm as we head through the evening and night. Otherwise, just a few clouds, a low dropping back to the mid-70s. Some scattered storms are possible Friday. It's going to be a hot day. Highs in the mid-90s, heat index levels to 106. I'm meteorologist Mark Thibodeau in the KCRG Storm Center.
23: 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Rising from the heart of the swamp, a beacon of truth is casting its light. From sea to shining sea,
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3: All right, 844-484-3872, 844-4-THE-USA. That's the way to join us today, coast to coast, sea to shining sea. If you've gotten on social media in the last hour or so, perhaps you're seeing wild images of a full-blown invasion of thousands of migrants pouring into the Spanish enclave of Ceuta, Spain. Right now being overrun by thousands of Moroccans just blasting their way into the country. And none of these are women. None of these are children. Every one of these guys that I'm seeing on these videos. Have you seen this too, Jim? All military age males. These are all young men. They are swimming around a border barrier and into this portion of Spain. Now, I should point out just for a quick geography description of what we're dealing with here. This is not in the mainland Spain. This is into the northernmost tip there of Morocco into Spanish territory named Ceuta. And then there's the Strait of Gibraltar. In order to get into mainland Spain from there, you would have to cross something like 8 miles, 9 miles of water to get into mainland Spain. So right now, this is the area that is connected by land to Morocco. There's a barrier. They've got a barrier. So these thousands of people are going around it through the water and then back up onto Earth and invading into this area that is Spanish territory. And it's happening as we speak. And jaws are there are dropping as they watch this. Here's how the Associated Press reports that thousands of migrants streamed into the tiny Spanish territory of Ceuta from Morocco on Thursday, prompting local officials to call on Spain to declare a national emergency and send the army to restore the frontier. Spain's interior ministry said it would guarantee the safety of citizens and the integrity of the nation's border. Yeah, so much for that. But that the government could not declare a national emergency over migration concerns. Oh, what a bunch of cowards. You can't declare a national emergency over, let me check my notes here, an invasion? So an invasion doesn't qualify for a national emergency. What would qualify for a national emergency? Spain, let us know. Quote, the situation is absolute chaos, said Rashid Spahi, the head of the association that represents Spain's civil guard corps in Ceuta, who police the border. Quote, it's not possible to give precise numbers, but there are thousands of migrants crossing, he said, adding that the border had, quote, totally collapsed. Yeah, actually, it's not just now. I've never been there, so I'm trying to get my bearings based on the videos we're seeing and obviously the map of the earth. But some of the videos, Jim, have you seen this? It looks like you've got guards that are holding fences open. So in some cases, not just people pouring in by water, but some of them just walking straight through fences where guards are standing back, holding the gates open, going, well, I guess you can come in. So people are pouring in by the thousands. Absolute chaos. Ashraf Maimouni, a member of the Moroccan Association for Human Rights in Northern Morocco, described the situation as, quote, exceptional. The border was opened under unusual circumstances this morning and people crossed, he said. Video footage showing crowds of people, mainly Moroccans, walking around the breakwaters at the beach onto local roads. While the majority appeared to be young men, the Associated Press admits, there were also families with women and children. Really? I haven't seen any of them, not in any of the footage. Viva España, some shouted to a freelance photographer working for the Associated Press. It was not immediately clear what prompted so many migrants to cross to Ceuta. The escalation at the frontier between Spain and Morocco comes after a surge in migrants attempting to reach the small exclave, mainly by swimming on Wednesday. At least three people died yesterday attempting to reach Ceuta by sea. Spahi, an activist in both Morocco and Ceuta, reported. Well, again, you've got an invasion going on. These are foreign nationals. They're not entitled to come across this border. They're coming across this border. And Spain is too weak to declare a national emergency over an invasion. Europe is falling. Europe is falling. President Trump is reacting to this. The White House has issued a statement on the chaos going on inside of Spanish territory right now, saying, quote, President Trump has long warned Europe what would happen if they continued to implement far-left globalist policies, including enabling mass migration. Spain and other countries who have adopted this destructive philosophy should immediately reverse course or risk their own demise. How many times can Trump administration officials deliver this message? A little tough talk, a little kind talk. We're doing everything. Marco Rubio's delivered this message to Europe. J.D. Vance has delivered this message to Europe. President Trump has delivered this message to Europe. Remember who you are. Remember where you came from. Remember your great histories. Don't be ashamed of them. Be proud of them. And maintain them. Protect them. Your borders mean something. Your people mean something. Protect them. The president's message of sovereignty is not limited to the United States. He's just making the case for why he is so passionate about the sovereignty of the United States. He wants that for every country on earth. Protect your sovereignty. Protect your people. Spain failing their people. Not even declaring an emergency when an emergency arrives, literally on their shores and through their borders. Just absolutely maddening. Anyway, it is breaking news. We'll keep our eyes on it as always. But the claim is that the Spanish Interior Ministry says the Moroccan government is closely cooperating. Yeah, I'm sure they are. They don't have any control whatsoever. If they were closely cooperating, none of this would be happening. Of course, not if lots of it is happening. And the governor of Ceuta is begging for help, begging for an emergency to be declared. And he's being abandoned by his own country right now, Spain, as this is happening. It's upsetting images, of course, and people are watching it closely. And this is what the president has been trying to avoid here in the United States. Have you noticed that this doesn't happen in our country anymore? The caravans are not happening like that anymore. They're not. We're not seeing images like this, and people are not making a run on the border by the thousands, not boarding trains, riding the tops of them through Mexico, heading north to our border, not barreling their way in and camping under bridges as they await American authorities to bring them more deeply into our country. That's not happening anymore. You know why? Because the president is enforcing our laws and protecting our borders and enabling Border Patrol to do the job that it's supposed to do, which is patrol and protect our border, to stop these kinds of invasions from happening here. That's what we voted for. And he's doing it. Thank God. Thank God. Can you imagine how much worse things would be? You know, if we had President Kamala right now, we wouldn't be talking about the invasion of Spain because our social media would be filled with the invasion of America. The images you're seeing right now coming across the border from Morocco into Spanish territory, we'd be seeing coming across the border from Mexico and Canada into the United States at new levels. What a joke to say that Kamala Harris was the border czar. What a joke. Our borders would be more open than ever before. She, to the extent that we would see these images on social media, she'd be making all sorts of absurd excuses or telling you that you're a bad person for objecting to it. And then saying the United States was somehow responsible for the reason that these people needed to migrate here in the first place. Remember that? That's what we were told before. When they were giving us excuses, well, we destroyed all their countries anyway, so now they have to pour in. No, they don't. And no, we didn't. Screw you. Stop telling me I don't deserve a border. We need one. I want to protect my family and my community. And it didn't take a new law. It took a new president, obviously. In fact, it doesn't matter how many laws we pass on that subject. It's always about who do you have in the Oval Office and are they on your side? That's it. You know, Congress could pass a million new laws right now. Put a moat around the country. Fill it with alligators. You know, whatever. It doesn't matter. In the end, it fundamentally matters who is the chief executive of the United States and are they enforcing the law? And we've unfortunately had to live through that lesson. Spain is living through that lesson right now. Who's in charge? Are they actually protecting us? The answer in Spain is no, they're not. And in the United States, it's yes, they are. We're deporting people en masse. I saw a report this week. There was some, there was legacy news outlet was whining about this. The Trump administration is deporting people who overstay their visas. They were whining about it. I got a headline, you know, you get your push notifications on your phone. It just popped up on my phone. And I laughed out loud when I saw it. I was like, this is a scandal? This is wonderful. I voted for this. You're deporting people who overstayed their visas? Including people who are like boyfriends and girlfriends of American citizens who overstayed their visas are being deported. It's so horrible. It's not horrible. It's our law. You knew it when you came in as a condition of giving you a visa. You understand that it has an expiration date. And upon its expiration, you shouldn't be here. Enforce our laws. And you know what happens when you enforce our laws? Fewer people violate them. Oh, I'm not going to take the risk. I'm not going to overstay it. I'm just going to go home. It's very orderly, actually. It's much better. It's peaceful. It's calming for a country. It's not what we're seeing in Spain right now. Thousands of people rushing in. All young men. You think that's going to result in more law and order in Spain? If you've got a bunch of military-age males swimming into your country by the thousands, if you're holding the gates open as they rush in like it's a Black Friday sale and you're giving away the territory of Spain, do you think that's going to result in law and order? That's going to result in peace? That's going to improve the lives of people in Spain?
8: No.
3: Not a chance. Not a chance. That's chaos. It's not good for anybody. Which is why we're on guard for these images. We see images like this, we recoil at them. Because we want sovereignty and we want to protect it. So much more ahead on The Vince Show.
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14: 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The confirmation of Todd Blanche to Attorney General is on hold as Republican Senator Cornyn leverages his vote over the Justice Department's anti-weaponization fund. Rand Paul stated there is a possibility that Anthony Fauci could face prosecution after a hearing in the Senate.
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15: Here's your KZRG forecast. We'll see the chance of an isolated shower or thunderstorms. We head through the evening and night, lows in the mid-70s. A few scattered storms on Friday. Hot, humid weather goes on, mid-90s the high. Heat index levels to 106. We get to Saturday. We are going to get a breath of fresh air in here. Sunshine a lot cooler. Saturday's high 83 with a low of 68. Mainly sunny weather ahead for Sunday. Maybe a little warmer, but a little more seasonable. Lows mid-60s, a high of 87. I'm meteorologist Mark Thibodeau in the KZRG Storm Center.
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3: Yeah, crazy, crazy, crazy to see these images and all these young men pouring in. In case you were wondering, because I was too, you know, Ceuta, this little enclave of Spain at the northern tip of Morocco, is predominantly Catholic, majority Catholic region. But it does have something like a 30% Muslim population, which also makes sense considering how close it is to Morocco. Now they're destined for 100% Muslim population. The men are just pouring across the border. All the Muslim dudes coming straight across. If you have thousands of people pour into your tiny little enclave and you have a completely different religious background than they do, will that have an upsetting effect on a populace? Jeopardy sound effect. Yes is the answer. Yes, entirely is the answer to that question. So, you know, get your borders back. Wouldn't that be nice? Love to see Spain redevelop some testicular fortitude. You know, some of the, bring us back to the age of the great Spanish explorer, the gutsiness, the just protect yourself. That would be wonderful. Just protect yourself. Be a massive improvement. We have a call coming in from the mighty WLS in Chicago. That's where we find Jim, who wants to talk about Anthony Fauci and his crazy testimony yesterday. Hello, Jim. You're on the Vince Show.
2: How you doing?
3: I'm good, Jim.
2: I'd have loved to have been able to ask about three questions, and I would have got him to answer, I think. My first question would have been, have you ever cheated on your wife?
3: You don't want to incriminate yourself there. You might have to plead the fifth. Yeah, so you would ask him, have you ever cheated on your wife? All right, what else would you ask, Jim?
2: Are you happily married?
3: Mm-hmm,
2: And not that there's anything wrong with it, but have you ever made love to a man?
3: Yes. Have you ever seen a grown man naked? We can ask Anthony Fauci all the relevant questions. That would be good. You know, it's funny because Josh Hawley did an iteration of this yesterday, Jim. He straight up asked Fauci a couple times some very basic and theatrical questions. He's like, what color is your tie? What color is the carpet in front of you? And each time we got the same boilerplate, nonsensical answer from Anthony Fauci. It was
4: on the advice of counsel. I respectfully decline to answer based upon my rights under the Fifth Amendment to the Constitution.
3: Have you ever cheated on your wife? Are you happily married?
4: On the advice of counsel, I respectfully decline to answer based upon my rights under the Fifth Amendment to the Constitution.
3: And Jim is desperate to know, have you ever seen a grown man naked?
4: On the advice of counsel, I respectfully decline to answer based upon my rights under the Fifth Amendment to the Constitution.
3: You can't answer these questions? What's the deal? Exactly. I love that moment. There was also another moment yesterday where one of the senators asked, would everybody in the room who was negatively impacted by Anthony Fauci's horrific decision-making please stand up? And the whole room stood up. And then the senator said, I believe it was Josh Hawley. I forget who said this, but they said, would you turn around? Go ahead. Mr. Fauci, whatever the hell your name is, turn around and you look at the room and just observe the number of people whose lives you've upended. They're all standing right now. They'd like you to know that you destroyed their lives. And Fauci refused to. He didn't want to turn around at all. He didn't even say.
4: On the advice of counsel, I respectfully decline to answer based upon my rights under the Fifth Amendment to the Constitution.
3: Yeah, boo, Anthony Fauci, boo. And I love the media yesterday. They're still coming out and defending him. You know, Ms. Now segments, full-blown CNN panels screaming at their conservative guests that Anthony Fauci's a saint. Anthony Fauci's a saint. Anthony Fauci's a hero. They're screaming about this. And meanwhile, the rest of us are saying, up yours. We're done with this crap. We're done with the lying media. We're done with just sinister people like Anthony Fauci, who spends all of his time the megalomaniac, the liar, the psychopath. We're done with it. What we want now is accountability. We want guys like Fauci. We want Fauci in particular to be handcuffed, to be given justice for what he did to this country. We want to get it back on track. We want to protect ourselves. We don't want our borders to be wide open. We don't want chaos. We don't want to become Spain. We're the United States of America. We're proud of who we are, and we are going to fight for this country. More ahead on The Vince Show.
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26: Fox News, I'm Chris DeMeo. President Trump announcing a deal has been reached for Hamas to disarm and Israel to withdraw its forces from Gaza.
29: The president said a phased implementation of his 20-point peace plan will commence with Hamas laying down arms, Israel withdrawing its troops, and Gaza patrolled by an international stabilization force working with Palestinian police.
26: Fox's Gerald Scott. There's talk of the Senate canceling its recess to pass the Save America Act. Pennsylvania Republican Senator Dave McCormick tells Fox Business's Kudlow he'll do anything to see it passed.
1: I think this reconciliation 3.0 is the likely path. It's passed the House. It doesn't have all the aspects of Save America, but has some of the critical components, voter ID, proof of citizenship. And the American people want this 85 to 15.
26: Democrats say the act is a power grab. 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
15: Here's your KCRG forecast. We'll see the chance of an isolated shower or thunderstorm as we head through the evening and night. Lows in the mid-70s. A few scattered storms on Friday. Hot, humid weather goes on. Mid-90s the high. Heat index levels to 106. We get to Saturday. We are going to get a breath of fresh air in here. Sunshine a lot cooler. Saturday's high 83 with a low of 68. Mainly sunny weather ahead for Sunday. Maybe a little warmer, but a little more seasonable. Lows mid-60s, a high of 87. I'm meteorologist Mark Thibodeau in the KCRG Storm Center.
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14: 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And let's hear what you have to say. The Vince Show.
3: Well, the numbers of Republican senators who are willing to forego their vacation to get the Save America Act passed, well, those are growing. That's good news. We've got that happening. Fortunately, we're nowhere near 53 just yet, but we're at around 16 right now by one count. Daniel Baldwin is with the One America News Network, and he's been tracking the names on this and updating them with each passing day, which is a useful exercise in journalism. Senator Mike Lee, Rick Scott, Ashley Moody, Jim Banks, Tommy Tuberville, Darlene Graham, Del Haggerty, Marsha Blackburn, Katie Britt, John Kennedy, Todd Young, Eric Schmidt, Dave McCormick, Roger Marshall, James Risch, and now Ted Cruz. So Jim finally has a senator representing him who's on the list. Ted Cruz.
16: Because I emailed him yesterday.
3: Joins the list. I know you told me that. You said that. I emailed Ted Cruz trying to get him on board with this. And sure enough, that seemed to have worked the magic. That did the trick. Ted Cruz now on the list, although, of course, he should have been there earlier. Senator Cruz, come on now. Let's go. Let's go. You want to run for president in 2028? Make a better case than the one you've been making. All right, here he goes. So he's on the list as well. He actually was on the Fox News channel today Talking about this with Maria Bartiromo, explaining that the Save America Act needs to pass and we need to stick around until it's done.
0: Do you think you can get the Save America Act over the finish line before the recess or before the midterms even?
2: Look, we have to do everything humanly possible to pass the Save America Act. I'm an original sponsor of the Save America Act. For months, I've been making the argument to my colleagues, we need to get this passed to preserve election integrity, to stop rampant voter fraud. As you noted, over 6,000 illegal voters registered in New Jersey. The Democrats, that's how they stay in power. You look at the debacle in California. They may still be counting votes in California. Democrats...
3: Isn't it nice that Republicans can talk so candidly about this now? Not all of them. There's a bunch of them who still refuse to admit the obvious. But Ted Cruz is now uttering language that a couple years ago that a lot of these Republican senators would have been too scared to utter, which is, you know, Democrats do rely on rigging for power, right? In all sorts of ways. But this is why they're working so feverishly to prevent the Save America Act. Ted Cruz telling you the truth here.
2: Yeah, they may still be counting votes in California. Democrats want illegal aliens to vote. That's why they oppose the Save America Act. We need to do everything humanly possible. What I've been arguing to my colleagues is we need to force the Democrats to do a talking filibuster, not just raise a finger and say I filibuster, but stand up and talk and talk and talk. Think Jimmy Stewart.
3: Wear him out.
2: And Mr.
3: Yep.
2: Smith goes to Washington.
3: Wear him out.
2: Or remember back to the 21 hours that I filibustered on the Senate floor against the disaster that was Obamacare. We need to make the Democrats do that until they can talk no longer, and then we should pass the Save America Act. Absolutely, we should stay here through August. We should keep going until we get it done. And yeah. And look, it's a real press. Do we get 50 Republicans to stand together? I am fighting tooth and nail to make that happen. I'm grateful for the president fighting. We need to get this done.
3: Definitely, please, fight tooth and nail for real. Do it for real to make it happen. You know, exhausting these senators is a way to win. Making them miserable is a way to win. It really is.

0: It really is.
1: John Thune could do that. If John Thune really wanted to be a leader right now, for real, the president keeps telling him, be a leader, be a leader. If he really wanted to be a leader, you know what tool is in his toolkit? Pain. Pain. Now, for most of us, the idea that we would have to do our jobs by standing on our own 2 feet for a couple of days, that's like, well, that's normal. That's what you would normally do. But for the United States Senate, that's asking a lot. That's asking a lot to have these United States senators take the floor, give a speech, and keep on talking. But he should do it. And one of the reasons he should do it is because he could shake free some votes out of people who just want to cry uncle and get the hell out of there because they want to go on vacation. You want to swing some votes in the direction of the Save America Act? Threaten to take away their vacation. You realize that they have a month and a half scheduled. What are they going to do with that month and a half? What are they going to do with it? I would assume, I'm going to make some assumptions here, they probably have some flights booked already. You know what I mean? And not just back to their home district for their various vacations. They have hotel rooms booked already. They have dinner reservations set at places they have been eager to go to. They've got all sorts of arrangements ready for a month and a half vacation away from Washington, D.C., away from the cameras, away from your complaints about the fact that they're not doing their jobs, just away from it all. And they can't wait, man. They're really looking forward to it. Deprive them. Take it all away. Upend their grand plans for further relaxation. And you could actually net results out of that. This is what we talked to Rachel Bovard about this, who is such an expert in how the Senate operates. These senators, they really value their creature comforts. That's the thing that they're constantly aiming towards. Deprive them. Waterboard them a bit until we shake free the votes we need for the Save America Act. Seems pretty simple, doesn't it? Now, the president of the United States was asked yesterday about John Thune, and in light of the fact that he's very obviously not pleased with him, a reporter asking him if John Thune is the man for the job. In other words, should he still be the majority leader of the Republicans in the Senate? And while you and I have been basically saying the words no, no, no, no, no over and over, the president is still being kind to him, but saying, well, this is the test, isn't it? The Save America Act is the test. We will see.
2: And do you think Senate Majority Leader John Thune, after the comments you heard regarding Save America and some other stuff, do you think he's still the man for the job?
3: Well, we're going to find out, and I'll let you know.
1: We'll find out. This is the moment. This is the big test. Either John Thune has what it takes to be a leader, or he doesn't. This moment is where we are going to find out all of that. Come January, we may be seeking a new leader entirely. But right now, John Thune has a chance to hold on, the president's saying. And he says, look, it's really simple. He just needs to get it done.
4: Leader Thune, what's your reaction to him saying that there's no evident path to success on killing the filibuster or passing the Save America Act?
3: Well, that's too bad for him. I mean, that's too bad for him and too bad for the Republican Party.
4: Do you believe that?
3: He's got the votes. He should get it done.
1: He's got the votes. He's got 53 votes, actually. The Republican Party is composed of 53 people. He's the leader in the Senate, tasked with guiding them towards making wise decisions, towards voting for legislation that fulfills the agenda that will not only give the voters what they ask for when they put Republicans into power, but increase the odds that more Republicans will be elected come November. This is it. So act like it. This should be, as the president says, very simple. It's very simple. The legislation, this priority, it doesn't get more simple than this.
4: The Save America Act, Natasha, is that something you want to see?
3: I'll have to look at it, but they should get the Save America. How simple can it be? Voter identification, proof of citizenship. I mean, now, you have to understand, the Democrats, not one Democrat will sign because they want to cheat. There's no way they can get elected if that happens. We should have unanimous Republican support. And if we don't, people should look at those Republicans. But think of it. Who would not sign voter identification with photo? And who would not sign proof of citizenship? Only people that want to cheat.
1: Yeah, cheaters and lazy people. Lazy Republicans who are perfectly content with letting the Democrats cheat. Don't think this is a real issue, don't really care about it, don't want to upend a vacation just to

0: pass. What is it? Election integrity? Come on, who cares about that? That's the attitude. Now, John Thune was asked about this yesterday, about the president's thoughts and everything else, and he said, well, I just don't have the votes. But what if you threatened their privileges? What if you took away their recess?
1: And we'll continue to listen to our colleagues to figure out what the path forward is. But all of us would love to see a solution for the Save America Act to actually get some of that enacted into law. And the budget resolution presents a potential opportunity to do that, in addition to providing much needed funding for the military. And so we're taking a hard look at it. But we also know we have to have 50 votes. And at the moment, as I've said before, we're probably not there, but we'll continue the conversation, see where it goes. We've got about a week to think about it.
0: I keep asking, what are you doing to get him? What are you doing to get him? I've never heard him once express that sentiment, how he's trying to get them. No horse trading, no threatening, no incentivizing, no taking away campaign funds. Nothing. All I hear is just, I'm just, I have 10 fingers and I've been counting and I can't get to the number I need. What are you doing, John Thune? What kind of leadership is this? And here he is talking about recess and whether or not they're going to have it. Of course, recess.
2: Are you still committed to proceed with the August recess now that about 12 of your Republican colleagues are calling to stay behind on the recess and work through
1: the Senate passed? I'm for anything that we can do to get the Save America Act passed. What I always ask, the question I always ask is, what is your picture of victory at the end? What is the end game here? And if, in fact, staying here for the month of August means that we assume at some point there are going to be 10 Democrats to cross over and vote for the Save America Act, I think we can stay here till Christmas. That's not going to happen.
0: You see what he's doing? You see the game he's playing? He's trying to prejudice your understanding of all of this. He's just like, there's just no way it's ever going to happen. So why would we even waste our time talking about this? I want to go on recess. I want to go on vacation. Stop trying to upend it. I'm going to set an impossible standard for us to reach. This is the way he's talking about it. Now, he's not telling you that it is possible to start this debate, as Ted Cruz said earlier, exhaust it entirely and get to a simple majority vote of 51 and pass this into law. You can do that. It would just take a little bit of stick-to-itiveness, actually doing the job. It would take that. You know, there are ways to achieve. You could get rid of the filibuster.
3: Well, I just don't have 50 votes to get rid of the filibuster. I don't have 50.
0: Have you tried to get them? Sorry, Thune's been annoying me lately.
1: I think we can stay here till Christmas. That's not going to happen. And the other thing I would say about that is that there aren't going to be 50 votes to get rid of the legislative filibuster. So if budget reconciliation is a path forward, if we conclude that there is actually a chance to get an outcome or a result there, I'm open to do it. And I think all of our colleagues would be open to staying around here if that were true. But I think that we have to see, first of all, that can be proven to be the case. And but I don't think, having a Congress Senate sitting around here for the month of August in quorum calls or having to vote on Democrat amendments is probably a good use of anybody's time. So we will see and see where the conversation goes.
3: Do you know how hard this reservation is to get? I've had it for a year. I've been waiting to go to dinner at this place. I am not giving up my reservation just for election integrity, says Johnson.
0: You should. You should. Because you're going to lose more than your dinner reservation. You're going to lose your job. And you'll deserve it. More ahead on The Vince Show.
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6: Here's your KCRT forecast. Another hot day, humid day coming up Friday, but then some real cooling for the weekend. Might be in the low 80s by Saturday with much less humidity. Overnight, we can't rely on an isolated shower or thunderstorm, a low in the mid-70s. There could be some scattered storms Friday. This is mostly going to be in the morning time. Then just a hot and humid day after that. Highs mid-90s, heat index levels to 106. Could have another round of scattered storms overnight Friday, low 68. And Saturday is notably cooler. You'll notice it as you step out the door. Sunshine, north breezes, a lot less humid, cooler Saturday, high 83. I'm meteorologist Mark Thibodeau in the KZRG Storm Center.
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8: We just got an op-ed, an opinion piece written in the Wall Street Journal by the senator from Utah, not the good one. No, this one's John Curtis. He is weak. He's a weak guy. His headline is, "I won't change the filibuster." And it's an entire piece whining about efforts to change the filibuster, to alter it, to make it possible to actually pass things like the Save America Act. And he said, we can't do that because it would deprive senators of the power that they have to influence the affairs of the Senate. I just read through the piece, and basically it's a case for, well, each individual senator has power by virtue of that 60-vote cloture. Okay, I got it. I got how it's been used, and I understand that you love having power. Can I grab you metaphorically by the shoulders, Senator, and then shake you metaphorically as I explain to you very carefully that Democrats are going to get rid of it, you dummy. Democrats are going to get rid of it the second they have the trifecta and ram tyranny directly down your naive throat. You don't have to be naive. You don't have to fall for this crap. But you should definitely see the writing on the wall, son. You see what's coming. It's on the horizon. You know that. And in fact, the fact that you're not getting rid of the filibuster right now or altering it or doing whatever you need to do to get the Save America Act passed, you're creating the conditions for these Democrats to seize power illegitimately and then to use their ill-gotten power to hurt you and, more importantly, this country going forward. You have to understand what's happening here. And he's trying to protect something that will be used against him. He's loading the gun for the left. Come on, John Curtis. You got Mike Lee there, your great colleague. Act more like Mike Lee. Sit down in his office. Let him explain it to you. You ever wonder what it's like, what the relationship is like between the two guys like this? How can two guys be so different? They're both Republicans, both from Utah. You would think both of them would be like, they don't have to be the exact same, but like somewhere within the same universe of thinking. And John Curtis, at this moment where we're asking for this testicular fortitude from Republican senators to do the right thing, to actually fight for something, to recognize what the stakes are, he's writing op-eds in the Wall Street Journal to satisfy the ruling class that he's not going to change anything. He's going to protect the status quo. What? You're writing an op-ed behind a paywall about how much you love the filibuster? Talk about missing the point, John Curtis. There's a guy who doesn't want to give up his vacation. I really need my vacation. We're going to keep the filibuster. Gotta go. But you do have to go. This is the kind of behavior that justifies throwing these guys out. So John Curtis, note it down. John Curtis writing that, no, he doesn't want to do the right thing. No, he doesn't know what time it is. No, he's not going to be fighting for you. Yes, he's going to preserve the same status quo that's led us into this mess in the first place. That's just typical stuff. So we gotta keep cleaning this up. I told you we had good news today. We have fraudsters taken care of by the United States Department of Justice. A big announcement from Colin McDonald, who is the Assistant Attorney General for going after all the fraudsters working for J.D. Vance in that capacity. Just great. Record enforcement today. Here he is making the announcement.
10: And today, with these folks behind me, we're putting fraudsters on notice that many hands have joined the deck, and we are at our stations to join the fight against fraud. In addition to our gracious host, the governor of the great state of South Carolina, with me today are U.S. attorneys, state attorneys general, secretaries of state, state treasurers, auditors, directors, inspectors general, yeah, the FBI, HSI, and other partners from seven different states across the Southeast.
8: 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It's everyone's favorite. Make it yours. I'll be back with you tomorrow.
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13: In Major League Baseball, Dalton Rushing has hit his 12th home run of the season, and the Dodgers lead the Mariners 5-1. It's the top of the sixth inning. The Red Sox have a 5-4 lead over the A's, top of the eighth inning. And the Giants are up on the Padres in San Diego 4-1. It's the top of the seventh inning. The Reds defeated the Pirates 3-2. Mets held on against the Marlins 4-2. And the Braves took down the Nationals 5-4. In the NFL, free agent wide receiver Deebo Samuel is signing with the 49ers, the team that drafted him in the second round of 2019. It's a one-year deal worth $7 million. And in the WNBA, early in the fourth quarter, where the Aces currently lead the Liberty 81-76, Asia Wilson, 28 points and 6 rebounds for Las Vegas. For New York, Breonna Stewart with a double-double. She's got 18 points and 10 rebounds.
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14: A breakthrough for Mideast peace. I'm Chris DeMeo, Fox News. President Trump says a historic agreement has been reached to fully disarm Hamas and other armed groups in Gaza. In a Truth Social post, Trump called the deal a major step toward ending the war and advancing his administration's peace plan. He says the deal would allow a new Palestinian government to work with the Board of Peace while giving Israel greater security. As the president warned, the U.S. military retaliated against Iran for a missile attack on U.S. troops in Jordan.
15: Dozens of targets were hit, including IRGC, military command centers, drone and missile launching positions, and the remnants of maritime capabilities. U.S. Central Command released a statement saying the strikes aimed to further diminish threats posed by Iran and its proxies to American forces, commercial shipping, and neighboring Gulf countries. Earlier, President Trump told Fox News, quote, "We're going to beat the effing S out of them." After the Iranians launched that surprise attack on U.S. forces in Jordan. The comments come as diplomatic efforts have been unsuccessful so far. Here in Israel, the military remains on high alert with the possibility that the conflict expands in the days ahead.
14: That's Fox's Trey Yangst reporting from Tel Aviv. Well, Senate Democrats urged the Trump administration to resurrect the plan to put Harriet Tubman on the $20 bill.
16: The Obama administration 10 years ago announced plans to replace President Andrew Jackson with Harriet Tubman on the $20 bill. Treasury Secretary Scott Bessent was asked about it this month and said the Trump administration was not at present going ahead with it. Now, a group of Senate Democrats led by Gene Shaheen of New Hampshire and Chris Van Hollen of Maryland sent Bessent a letter urging him to reconsider, noting bipartisan support for the idea and years of work on it at the Treasury Department. Harriet Tubman was born into slavery in Maryland in 1822, escaped in 1849, and went back on missions to help dozens of others get free. And she was a Union Army scout and spy during the Civil War. Chris Foster, Fox News.
14: The death toll in a China landslide climbs to 51. 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
17: Rain chances do increase tomorrow morning. I'm Ty Albright. Here's what's trending on News Talk KZRG. It's Missouri Amendment 4. How are you voting? That measure essentially makes it harder to pass a citizen-led initiative petition, and Congressman Eric Burleson says it's an easy yes for him, but critics, they call it a double standard. He says it's not, adding that a legislature-referred amendment already survives public hearings, committee, and floor amendments, plus a vote in both chambers. But he says a citizen petition gets none of that. Again, he says vote yes on Amendment 4. There was a fatal motorcycle crash in Southeast Kansas yesterday that claimed the lives of two people. The victims, 38-year-old Ryan Myers of Altamont and 30-year-old Samantha Cahow of Parsons. Highway 59 yesterday afternoon, the bike crossed the center line and hit a Jeep head-on. Troopers did note that the Jeep tried to veer away and missed the motorbike, but was not able to in time. Both the state of Missouri and the state of Kansas could be on the hook for tens, even hundreds of millions of dollars worth of SNAP benefits if they don't get their act together. Some changes in the Big Beautiful Bill will change how the feds dole out cash for the assistance program. It starts in October of 27. States with payment error rates above 6% are going to have to cover part of the program's cost. Last year, Missouri was at about 8.5%. Kansas was about 9.5%. I'm Cy Albright for News Talk KZRG.
9: 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From sunrise to sunset, from clear skies to approaching storm fronts, we've got you covered. 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
1: Homeland Security Secretary Mark Wayne Mullen alleging that more than 35,000 non-citizens are now registered to vote in New Jersey. Mikey Sherrill has called, oh, this is a bureaucratic snafu. No, it's not.
0: Making sense of it all.
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2: Fox News, I'm Chris DeMeo. President Trump announcing a deal has been reached for Hamas to disarm.
3: The president said a phased implementation of his 20-point peace plan will commence with Hamas laying down arms, Israel withdrawing its troops, and Gaza patrolled by an international stabilization force working with Palestinian police.
2: Fox's Gernal Scott. Seattle's police chief Sean Barnes resigns under pressure from the mayor over the response to last weekend's deadly shooting at a food festival.
4: It was 5 hours before the police department and Mayor Wilson held a news conference to announce one person had been arrested. And it wasn't until Monday, 17 hours later, that officials confirmed another suspect had died at the scene and a third unidentified suspect remained missing.
2: Fox's Claudia Cowan. At least six Seattle City Council members are backing the police chief. 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
6: Here's your KCRG forecast. Another hot day, humid day coming up Friday, but then some real cooling for the weekend. Might be in the low 80s by Saturday with much less humidity. Overnight, we can't rely on an isolated shower or thunderstorm, a low in the mid-70s. There could be some scattered storms Friday. This is mostly going to be in the morning time. Then just a hot, humid day after that. Highs mid-90s, heat index levels to 106. Could have another round of scattered storms overnight Friday, low 68. And Saturday is notably cooler. You'll notice it as you step out the door. Sunshine, north breezes, a lot less humid, cooler Saturday, high 83. And meteorologist Mark Thibodeau in the KZRG Storm Center.
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4: A breakthrough? I'm Chris DeMeo, Fox News. President Trump says a historic agreement has been reached to fully disarm Hamas and other armed groups in Gaza. In a post on Truth Social, the president called the deal a major step toward ending the war and advancing his administration's peace plan. He says the agreement would allow a new Palestinian government to work with the Board of Peace while giving Israel greater security. Oh, the Trump administration is considering its next steps in Iran.
5: The president is weighing what the Wall Street Journal reports is a significant escalation in the war, saying he's in an escalatory mood, but he has not yet figured out the depth of that response, indicating that the retaliatory strikes on Iranian command centers, missile facilities, and defense sites might just be the beginning of this retaliation. The go big option, as it is being called, was reportedly prepared by the CENTCOM commander, Admiral Brad Cooper, who presented it to the president on Air Force One after the dignified transfer of those four soldiers recently killed overseas. This option includes 10 to 14 days of intensive airstrikes intended to cripple Iran's missile capability.
4: That's Fox's Jackie Heinrich at the White House. The State Department announcing U.S. sanctions on entities and individuals in China, India, and Iran who help enable the Iranian regime.
6: This as President Trump continues to weigh whether to carry out a major assault on Iran's weapon systems and other targets to stop the regime. Meantime, U.S. allies in the region are trying to prevent another war front after the Houthis declared a naval blockade on the Red Sea. Also, some are encouraging the president to address China over the country's alleged plan to arm Iran with rocket launchers. However, China denies these accusations and claims they're pushing for an end to this conflict.
4: That's Fox's Christina Coleman. 34 people are now confirmed dead from this week's powerful earthquake in southwestern Japan. Dozens of people were injured. 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
4: President Trump announcing the Freedom Haulers Initiative, expanding commercial driver's license eligibility for veterans and cracking down on licenses held by illegal immigrants and non-English speakers. The president explains how the program would work.
11: Any veteran with a heavy vehicle experience from the military will now be eligible to skip redundant road tests to obtain a commercial driver's license. We're going to make it as easy as possible for the veterans.
4: Now, the president says so far 34 states have joined the initiative. Well, the Senate may try to hold Dr. Anthony Fauci in contempt of Congress for refusing to answer questions Wednesday during a hearing over COVID policy.
12: The question is if the Senate can hold Fauci in contempt and send a criminal referral to DOJ for prosecution. A contempt resolution could face a filibuster on the floor, but Rand Paul believes he can bypass that.
13: I've sent a criminal referral on Anthony Fauci twice under Biden and twice under Trump. Now I would be sending the committee's product. That's probably what happens.
12: The DOJ must then decide to prosecute. The Biden DOJ prosecuted Trump figures Peter Navarro and Steve Bannon for not talking to the committee investigating the Capitol riot. Republicans argue it's selective prosecution when it comes to Fauci. Democrats defended Fauci. They accused the GOP of trying to trip him up.
4: That's Fox's Chad Pergram on Capitol Hill. A judge in Georgia sentences the father of the Appalachian High School mass shooting to 15 years in prison for giving his son the gun used to murder four people at his high school and failing to address the boy's mental health. The judge sentenced Colin Gray just days after sending his 16-year-old son Colt to prison for life. Colt Gray was 14 when he killed the four at his high school in September of 2024. The father and son pleading guilty to multiple charges. I'm Chris DeMayo. This is Fox News.
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17: Here's your KZRG forecast. We'll see an isolated shower or thunderstorm possible overnight, lows in the mid-70s. Some scattered storms are possible Friday. Otherwise, just partly cloudy and hot, highs in the mid-90s. Heat index levels could approach 106. I'm meteorologist Mark Thibodeau in the KZRG Storm Center.
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2: The main thing about Lindsey Graham, the takeaway is this. He understood good versus evil. He understood that the United States was the most important power for good on the face of the planet. That we are the only force that can stand up to a communist China, a fascistic Russia, the Islamist Nazis of the Middle East.
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3: News. I'm Deborah Valentine. President Trump says a deal has been reached to fully disarm Hamas and all of our armed groups in Gaza.
4: In a Truth Social post, President Trump called the work of his Board of Peace a monumental step toward a lasting peace. Provisions of the plan, he said, will result in a Palestinian government in control of Gaza with no harbor for terror groups.
3: Fox's Gurnell Scott. The nomination of Attorney General nominee Todd Blanch on hold. Fox's Jared Halpern explains.
5: The vote in the Senate Judiciary Committee was postponed after Republican Senators John Cornyn and Tom Tillis demanded more information from the Justice Department about ending a weaponization fund and other elements of a settlement between the president and the IRS.
3: President Trump says he'll renominate Blanch after the midterms after Senators Cornyn and Tillis have departed Congress. 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
11: Here's your KZRG forecast. Another hot day, humid day coming up Friday, but then some real cooling for the weekend. Might be in the low 80s by Saturday with much less humidity. Overnight, we can't rely on an isolated shower or thunderstorm, a low in the mid-70s. There could be some scattered storms Friday. This is mostly going to be in the morning time. Then just a hot and humid day after that. Highs mid-90s, heat index levels to 106. Could have another round of scattered storms overnight Friday, low 68. And Saturday is notably cooler. You'll notice it as you step out the door. Sunshine, north breezes, a lot less humid, cooler Saturday, high 83. And meteorologist Mark Thibodeau in the KZRG Storm Center.
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6: A peace agreement. I'm Deborah Valentine, Fox News. On social media, President Trump says a deal is reached to fully disarm Hamas and other armed groups in Gaza.
7: In a Truth Social post, President Trump called the work of his Board of Peace a monumental step toward a lasting peace. Provisions of the plan, he said, will result in a Palestinian government in control of Gaza with no harbor for terror groups. It would also, according to the plan, ensure security for Israel. The president said a phased implementation of his 20-point peace plan will commence with Hamas laying down arms, Israel withdrawing its troops, and Gaza patrolled by an international stabilization force working with Palestinian police. A Board of Peace official would only say the process would take some time to implement. Gernal Scott, Fox News.
6: The agreement would allow a new Palestinian government to work with the Board of Peace and prevent Gaza from being used as a base for terror attacks. The U.S. State Department announced that the U.S. sanctioned six entities and individuals in China, India, and Iran accused of helping to enable the Iranian regime. Fox's Christina Coleman has the story.
8: This as President Trump continues to weigh whether to carry out a major assault on Iran's weapon systems and other targets to stop the regime. Meantime, U.S. allies in the region are trying to prevent another war front after the Houthis declared a naval blockade on the Red Sea. Also, some are encouraging the president to address China over the country's alleged plan to arm Iran with rocket launchers. However, China denies these accusations and claims they're pushing for an end to this conflict.
6: This comes as the president announced the Board of Peace reached what he called a historic agreement to fully disarm Hamas and other armed groups in Gaza. America's listening to Fox News.
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6: Spain is deploying its military after migrants ran across its border with Morocco on Wednesday. Fox's Kevin Cork has more.
13: Migrants by the thousands surged by land and sea from Morocco into the territory. Video showing hundreds, if not thousands, swimming or floating on inner tubes from the Moroccan side, while others broke through a gate on land and just ran into the city. State television and TVE in Spain reports that 2,000 to 3,000 people have crossed into Ceuta, with the Interior Ministry vowing to deport those who do cross illegally. Clashes have also been reported in a second enclave called Melilla as migrants attempted to cross there, but they ran into some resistance.
6: At least 9 people have died attempting to cross the border after a Supreme Court ruling guaranteeing due process for those who cross the border by sea. President Trump's cabinet gets a change of scenery today. Fox's Jared Halpern has more from the White House.
14: President Trump is hosting another cabinet meeting today, and for the first time, his top aides will gather at Camp David, the presidential retreat in the Maryland mountains. White House Press Secretary Caroline Levitt says the site will be a lot of fun and something different for the cabinet to experience. President Trump last visited Camp David last month to celebrate Father's Day weekend with his family. A cabinet meeting at Camp David had been planned in May, but was canceled because of a severe weather threat. At the White House, Jared Halpern, Fox News.
6: Authorities say cyber attacks targeted over 30 water systems in Minnesota earlier this week. The source of the attacks is being investigated, but they came amid warnings that Iranian hackers have been focused on such systems. Minnesota says it serves said Thursday that the investigation into the attacks that happened on Sunday and Monday is continuing. Minnesota state officials have not identified who was behind them. I'm Deborah Valentine. This is Fox News.
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16: Here's your KCRG forecast. We'll see an isolated shower or thunderstorm possible overnight, lows in the mid-70s. Some scattered storms are possible Friday. Otherwise, just partly cloudy and hot, highs in the mid-90s. Heat index levels could approach 106. I'm meteorologist Mark Thibodeau in the KCRG Storm Center.
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2: Fox News, I'm Chris DeMeo. President Trump says Hamas and other armed groups in Gaza will disarm as part of the deal brokered by his Board of Peace.
3: Provisions of the plan, he said, will result in a Palestinian government in control of Gaza with no harbor for terror groups. It would also, according to the plan, ensure security for Israel.
2: Fox's Grinnell Scott. The first part of the deal calls for Hamas to lay down their arms and Israel's withdrawal of troops. Seattle's police chief, Sean Barnes, resigns under pressure from the mayor over the response to last weekend's deadly shooting at a food festival.
4: It was 5 hours before the police department and Mayor Wilson held a news conference to announce one person had been arrested. And it wasn't until Monday, 17 hours later, that officials confirmed another suspect had died at the scene and a third unidentified suspect remained missing.
2: Fox's Claudia Cowan. 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
10: Here's your KZRG forecast. Another hot day, humid day coming up Friday, but then some real cooling for the weekend. Might be in the low 80s by Saturday with much less humidity. Overnight, we can't rely on an isolated shower or thunderstorm, a low in the mid-70s. There could be some scattered storms Friday. This is mostly going to be in the morning time. Then just a hot, humid day after that. Highs mid-90s, heat index levels to 106. Could have another round of scattered storms overnight Friday, low 68. And Saturday is notably cooler. You'll notice it as you step out the door. Sunshine, north breezes, a lot less humid, cooler Saturday, high 83. I'm meteorologist just Mark Thibodeau in the KZRG Storm Center.
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5: A breakthrough? I'm Chris DeMeo, Fox News. President Trump says a historic agreement has been reached to fully disarm Hamas and other armed groups in Gaza. In a post on Truth Social, the president called the deal a major step toward ending the war and advancing his administration's peace plan. He says the agreement would allow a new Palestinian government to work with the Board of Peace while giving Israel greater security. Well, the Trump administration is considering its next steps in Iran.
6: The president is weighing what the Wall Street Journal reports is a significant escalation in the war, saying he's in an escalatory mood, but he has not yet figured out the depth of that response, indicating that the retaliatory strikes on Iranian command centers, missile facilities, and defense sites might just be the beginning of this retaliation. The go big option, as it is being called, was reportedly prepared by the CENTCOM commander, Admiral Brad Cooper, who presented it to the president on Air Force One after the dignified transfer of those four soldiers recently killed overseas. This option includes 10 to 14 days of intensive airstrikes intended to cripple Iran's missile capability.
5: Fox's Jackie Heinrich at the White House. The State Department announcing U.S. sanctions on entities and individuals in China, India, and Iran who help enable the Iranian regime.
7: This as President Trump continues to weigh whether to carry out a major assault on Iran's weapon systems and other targets to stop the regime. Meantime, U.S. allies in the region are trying to prevent another war front after the Houthis declared a naval blockade on the Red Sea. Also, some are encouraging the president to address China over the country's alleged plan to arm Iran with rocket launchers. However, China denies these accusations and claims they're pushing for an end to this conflict.
5: That's Fox's Christina Coleman reporting. 34 people now confirmed dead from this week's powerful earthquake in southwestern Japan. 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

0: guns. Oh, yes.
1: This is Liberty Tree Guns, the best place to sell your firearms. Walk in with a gun. 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

0: President Trump's cabinet gets a change of scenery today. Fox's Jared Halpern has more.
1: President Trump is hosting another cabinet meeting today, and for the first time, his top aides will gather at Camp David, the presidential retreat in the Maryland mountains. White House Press Secretary Caroline Levitt says the site will be a lot of fun and something different for the cabinet to experience. President Trump last visited Camp David last month to celebrate Father's Day weekend with his family. A cabinet meeting at Camp David had been planned in May, but was canceled because of a severe weather threat. At the White House, Jared Halpern, Fox News.
0: President Trump says his new Freedom Haulers initiative will help replace illegal migrant truck drivers with American veterans.
2: Experience from the military will now be eligible to skip redundant road tests to obtain a commercial driver's license. We're going to make it as easy as possible for the veterans.
3: The plan gives qualifying veterans twice as long to apply for an expedited commercial driver's license. It also offers CDL training to those who didn't drive heavy trucks during their military service. It also builds on the administration's crackdown on commercial driver's license fraud. The Transportation Department says it has removed more than 24,000 commercial drivers for failing English proficiency requirements.
0: That's Fox's Marianne Rafferty. A judge in Georgia sentences the father of the Appalachian High School mass shooting to 15 years in prison for giving his son the gun used to murder four people at his high school and failing to address the boy's mental health. The judge sentenced Colin Gray to just days after sending his 16-year-old son Colt to prison for life. Colt Gray was 14 when he killed the four at his high school in September of 2024, the father and son pleading guilty to multiple charges. Dow futures finishing up moderately on Friday. Upbeat earnings from Amazon adding to optimism. I'm Chris DeMeo. This is Fox News.
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8: Here's your KZRG forecast. We'll see an isolated shower or thunderstorm possible overnight, lows in the mid-70s. Some scattered storms are possible Friday. Otherwise, just partly cloudy and hot, highs in the mid-90s. Heat index levels could approach 106. I'm meteorologist Mark Thibodeau in the KZRG Storm Center.
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1: News. I'm Deborah Valentine. President Trump in a Truth Social post says a deal has been reached to fully disarm Hamas and other armed groups in Gaza. More from Fox's Grinnell Scott.
2: Provisions of the plan, he said, will result in a Palestinian government in control of Gaza with no harbor for terror groups. It would also, according to the plan, ensure security for Israel.
1: The statement called the deal a major step towards ending the war. At least 18 migrants have died trying to reach the Spanish enclave of Ceuta, where Spain deployed its military after thousands of people breached the border with Morocco and poured into the tiny Spanish territory. Spanish Prime Minister Pedro Sanchez is expected to join Interior Minister Fernando Grande Marlaska in a visit to Ceuta on Friday morning. In Pakistan, rescuers recovered four bodies of 10 hikers who went missing after an avalanche. 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
7: Here's your KCRG forecast. Another hot day, humid day coming up Friday, but then some real cooling for the weekend. Might be in the low 80s by Saturday with much less humidity. Overnight, we can't rely on an isolated shower or thunderstorm, a low in the mid-70s. There could be some scattered storms Friday. This is mostly going to be in the morning time. Then just a hot and humid day after that. Highs mid-90s, heat index levels to 106. Could have another round of scattered storms overnight Friday, low 68. And Saturday is notably cooler. You'll notice it as you step out the door. Sunshine, north breezes, a lot less humid, cooler Saturday, high 83. And meteorologist Mark Thibodeau in the KZRG Storm Center.
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0: 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From sunrise to sunset, from clear skies to approaching storm fronts, we've got you covered. 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
1: Fox News, I'm Chris DeMeo. President Trump says Hamas and other armed groups in Gaza will disarm as part of a deal brokered by his Board of Peace.
2: Provisions of the plan, he said, will result in a Palestinian government in control of Gaza with no harbor for terror groups. It would also, according to the plan, ensure security for Israel.
1: Fox's Gernal Scott. The father of a school teacher learns his fate.
3: This is the first parent in Georgia and only the third in the country to be convicted for a mass school shooting committed by their child. And in this case, the dad gifted his then 14-year-old son an AR-15 rifle used to kill four people.
1: Fox's Madison Scarpino. Prosecutors say 55-year-old Colin Gray failed to address his son's deteriorating mental health or remove his access to guns. He was sentenced to 15 years. 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
9: Thanks for spending time with us. Welcome into Friday. It's time now for the Mic Drop with this morning's Dom Savino.
10: Good morning, Gordon. Police officers will go to great lengths to keep their communities safe. We know that. For one cop in central New Jersey, though, that meant playing dress up, and not as something fun like a superhero or in some sophisticated top secret design. He dressed up as a shrub. It's an impressive costume, don't get me wrong. A thick layer of artificial turf that covered the man from head to toe. He's got a shrub hood, shrubs covering most of his face, even shrub shoe covers. The police department in Dunellen put the officer in the shaggy swamp-like costume as part of a distracted driving crackdown. And you know what? It worked. The walking plant helped bust 74 drivers in 6 hours. Authorities say all of them were on their phones while driving. What are you doing? The standing shrub was a lookout in the whole operation. He stood right next to an equally shaggy tree on one of the town's main roads with a pair of binoculars pressed up to his eyes, squeezed between all that artificial turf. In a post on social media, the Dunellen Police Department took a shot saying, quote, "Did you spot our shrub today? If you had your head buried in your phone, probably not."
11: Oh, we think he like radioed ahead then to like a cop 0.2 mile down the road or something, yeah, who pulled the driver over.
10: Probably somebody who was dressed like a cop. Yeah. Do you think he was happy or sad to win this or draw this straw?
11: I don't know about sad. Annoyed.
10: Yeah.
11: Yes. But now look at me.
10: That's true.
11: Right. This is a town of what, like 7,000 people. It's a tiny little town in New Jersey, right? So I guess maybe they were running out of revenue for not being able to bust people doing 29 into 25. So they've resorted to this.
10: Right.
11: I don't understand, by the way, how so many people are getting busted on their phones when we have things like Apple CarPlay.
10: Yeah.
11: It's just a punch it up through your Bluetooth and talk on the phone that way.
10: Mm-hmm.
11: Crazy.
10: Yeah. And or, you know, pull over for a sec.
11: No, Dom, we don't do that.
10: Clearly, 74 people didn't.
11: Listen, that's the safest thing to do. We don't do that.
10: Yeah, that's evident.
11: Jeez.
10: What are you going to do? Gordon, this is an attention to all pizza lovers and a big heads up because the supreme ruler of supreme pizzas has arrived on the scene. From frozen pizza company Red Baron, it's celebrating its 50th anniversary by launching the Supreme Pizza. 50 toppings, just one pie. 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The order

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2: Here's your KCRG forecast. Another hot day, humid day coming up Friday, but then some real cooling for the weekend. Might be in the low 80s by Saturday with much less humidity. Overnight, we can't rely on an isolated shower or thunderstorm, a low in the mid-70s. There could be some scattered storms Friday. This is mostly going to be in the morning time. Then just a hot and humid day after that. Highs mid-90s, heat index levels to 106. Could have another round of scattered storms overnight Friday, low 68. And Saturday is notably cooler. You'll notice it as you step out the door. Sunshine, north breezes, a lot less humid, cooler Saturday, high 83. And meteorologist just Mark Thibodeau in the KZRG Storm Center.
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3: Thanks for spending time with us. For the fourth consecutive year, Utah has been ranked the number one state in the U.S. News and World Report's 2026 Best States Rankings. Each state was ranked in categories including education, economy, environment, crime, healthcare. While Utah didn't take the first spot in any specific ranking, its overall high scores across the board helped the Beehive State retain its position. South Dakota was named the runner-up, followed by Minnesota, North Dakota, and Nebraska, filling in the top five overall states. Utah's been in the top five economy category each year, as its economy is diversified in technology, financial services, tourism, aerospace, and energy. Last on the list, by the way, Louisiana, which came in 50th place in crime and corrections and in 43rd place or lower in every other category. 8 minutes in front of the hour on this morning. Once again, here's Nicole Murray.
0: And now, the three big things you need to know. Number one.
4: President Trump said Hamas and his International Board of Peace have agreed on the next steps in a peace deal that includes Hamas's disarmament in the Gaza Strip as long as Israeli forces withdraw from the area. The timetable is not clear.
0: Number two.
4: President Trump is threatening to withdraw Todd Blanche's nomination to be attorney general until two Republican senators who have expressed concerns leave office in January. Texas Senator John Cornyn and North Carolina Senator Tom Tillis said they will not approve Blanche's nomination unless the administration abolishes the $1.8 billion anti-weaponization fund. Cornyn speaking out.
5: Every time I think we're getting close to a resolution, somebody throws a wrench into the work. So we this morning, it looks like we're no closer than we were before.
0: Number three.
4: At least 19 people have died after tens of thousands of migrants crossed from Morocco into a small Spanish territory. This person was among the immigrants.
6: We don't have a good medicine, and we don't have a good teachers, and it's a bad life in Morocco. That's why we get swimming to here.
4: Spain and Morocco say they have since reinforced the border, which appears to have halted additional crossings. A drone factory in Kyiv destroyed by a Russian ballistic missile this morning was owned by a U.S. corporation registered in Delaware in what appears to be the first time Moscow has targeted a U.S. company in the conflict. Ukrainian President Volodymyr Zelensky on Fox News said victory is the only option.
7: Between us, winning is not to lose our country and our independence. So from this side, we are winning. But from real situation on the battlefield, it's important that initiative is not in the hands of Russia. We are not losing and they are not winning.
4: And now to sports. European nations have agreed to boycott the World Cup and other FIFA competitions to protest the organization's plan to sell stakes in soccer's biggest tournament to private equity investors. Officials in North America, Central America, and parts of South America have also rejected the proposal. Women on social media are sharing stories of becoming pregnant after taking GLP-1 medications, with some even saying the drugs helped them conceive after struggling with infertility.
3: Man, losing weight, I think, unlocks a lot of good things.
4: Yeah, absolutely.
3: This, I guess. Wow, that's something. 6 minutes now in front of the hour.
8: Man, I love this place. I've been surfing here since I was a kid. Now, seeing my grandson out on the water, it means everything to me. Watching him and taking in the blue waves, the sea breeze, the blurry horizon,
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3: Thanks for joining us. A former nurse now working as a postal clerk in southeast Arizona is being credited with helping save the life of an 8-month-old baby after the child stopped breathing at a post office in Greenlee County. Fox10Phoenix.com says what began as a routine trip in the town of Clifton to mail a package quickly became a medical emergency for Kylie Vega and her 8-month-old daughter Nova, who had stopped breathing. Help then came from behind the counter from Mary Schwartz, postal clerk and former nurse with 13 years of experience. She could not detect a pulse, quickly began CPR, and after overhearing Ms. Vega tell a 911 dispatcher that Nova may have tried to vomit and was choking, Schwartz also performed back thrusts. A nearby cop took the nurse and baby to a nearby clinic. Nova remains hospitalized after undergoing surgery to repair a hole in her heart. For Nicole Murray and Dom Savino, I'm Gordon Deal. Thanks for listening to This Morning, America's First News.

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4: Disarming Hamas. I'm Dave Anthony, Fox News. That's what President Trump says is happening in Gaza through the Board of Peace he founded.
5: In the 20-point plan the president unveiled in October, the president's saying this agreement is a critical step towards Gaza finally being governed by a new Palestinian government that will work closely with the Board of Peace to help the Palestinian people. At the same time, Israel will have the security it deserves, with Gaza no longer used as a base for terror attacks. The president says the agreement will be carried out in structured phases. As Hamas gives up their weapons, the Israeli forces will withdraw. The International Stabilization Force will then work with a new Palestinian police force to keep Gaza safe.
4: That's Fox's Madeline Rivera. There's no official reaction still from Israel about this disarmament agreement after Hamas's deadly 2023 terror attack in Israel that triggered the even deadlier and destructive war in Gaza. Acting Attorney General Todd Blanche's nomination remains in limbo as two Republican senators who fell out of favor with President Trump, John Cornyn and Tom Tillis, consider a no vote in committee. At issue, a Trump IRS settlement that had set up a so-called anti-weaponization fund to compensate people who claim they were politically targeted by the Biden Justice Department. Blanche says that fund has been canceled, but Senator Cornyn isn't convinced.
6: The fact that they're balking at putting that in writing tells me that they were hoping to get by with this settlement agreement and his testimony and then revitalize those provisions at a later date.
4: Now, the president suggests he could pull Blanche's nomination.
7: Until these two senators leave Congress, Trump posted on Truth Social, "I have no objection to temporarily withdrawing Todd's name if they do not do the right thing."
4: Cornyn lost a primary this year in Texas to Trump-backed Republican Ken Paxton, who's trailing in that Senate race against Democrat James Tallarico. A new Fox poll gives Tallarico a 3-point lead. 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
8: My friend and I went golfing the other day, and as we were leaving, she says, "Hey, something feels weird on my head." So I took a look and found a tick attached to her scalp. Thankfully, I was able to remove it, but it got me thinking. At least she could tell me something didn't feel right. Your dog can't.

0: This year in Texas, the Trump-backed Republican Ken Paxton, who's trailing in that Senate race against Democrat James Tallarico. A new Fox poll gives Tallarico a three-point lead. 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
1: My friend and I went golfing the other day, and as we were leaving, she says, "Hey, something feels weird on my head." So I took a look and found a tick attached to her scalp. Thankfully, I was able to remove it, but it got me thinking. At least she could tell me something didn't feel right. Your dog can't.

0: deserves that you didn't pull a trigger.
1: A mom and dad in Arizona will not be prosecuted for what happened to their toddler.
2: Prosecutors in Maricopa County say there is not enough evidence to prove beyond a reasonable doubt that Angelo and Alexis Fiordalino's actions rose to the level of criminal child abuse. The parents' 18-month-old son, Vincent, was rushed to Dignity Health Mercy Gilbert Medical Center in February after being found inside the family's pool. The toddler was mistakenly pronounced dead by an ER physician, only to be found breathing in the morgue 5 hours later. Kristen Goodwin, Fox News.
1: On Wall Street, stock futures are rising. I'm Dave Anthony. This is Fox News.
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4: 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That's one element of this story. 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
6: Here's your KZRG forecast. We'll see an isolated shower or thunderstorm possible overnight, lows in the mid-70s. Some scattered storms are possible Friday. Otherwise, just partly cloudy and hot, highs in the mid-90s. Heat index levels could approach 106. I'm meteorologist Mark Thibodeau in the KZRG Storm Center.
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8: Laying down arms. Good morning. I'm Gordon Deal, along with Nicole Murray on this Friday, July 31st. Glad you could be with us. Here's what's up this hour.
9: The terrorist group Hamas has agreed to a White House plan to disarm in Gaza.
8: About three dozen water systems in Minnesota have been hit by cyber attacks.
9: Another snag for Attorney General nominee Todd Blanche. Hear President Trump's new strategy.
8: And why Gen Z prefers to stay home on weekends.
10: It's not going out to the bars. It's not crazy road trips. I mean, and that certainly, maybe that happens, but it's the default is keeping it low key, low stakes. So that's kind of where we are right now. And it really, a lot of it comes back to money.
8: Andrew Keschner at MarketWatch on today's young adults who say going out is not worth the money. The door has opened for the rebuilding of Gaza. President Trump last evening said a deal has been reached for the terrorist group Hamas to disarm and Israel to withdraw its forces from the enclave. Here's this morning's Dom Savino.
11: Hamas and other Palestinian militant groups agreed to a plan that would see them disarm and lose power in the Gaza Strip as long as Israel withdraws from the area. That said, many hurdles, like verifying compliance, are still part of the winding down the war in the Palestinian territory. Another challenge, ensuring that a skeptical Israeli government doesn't get in the way of any progress. On Truth Social, President Trump said, as disarmament is completed, Israeli forces will withdraw and an international group will work with a new Palestinian police force to keep Gaza safe for residents and neighbors. Gordon?
8: Thank you, Dom. Trump announced what he said was an agreement on one of the most difficult parts of the Gaza ceasefire. While negotiations have stalled and military attacks have escalated in the U.S. and Israeli war on Iran, which is a key sponsor of Hamas. Officials in Minnesota say hackers have targeted roughly 36 municipal water systems in the state as part of a breach first detected last Sunday. The hackers targeted infrastructure used to remotely manage and monitor water towers.

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9: Hey, glad you're with us. Welcome into Friday. It's time now for the mic drop with this morning's Dom Savino.
10: Good morning. Times are tough for those looking for a job. We know that, Gordon. So no surprise, job seekers will go to great lengths to get hired. Even, it turns out, body-altering lengths. A San Francisco AI startup is in hot water after guaranteeing a job interview to anybody who showed up to a company party and got a tattoo, a permanent tattoo, of its logo. Seven people took him up on the offer. The startup is called Lemon Lime. Its founder made a whole LinkedIn post about the stunt. Shocker. He says he hosted a tattooing and interviewing party to, quote, meet exceptional people and find out which one of them is just as crazy as we are. He has since apologized after the internet absolutely teed off on him. One commenter said, quote, I didn't have this on my 2026 recruiting bingo card. Another person said, the job market cannot be this cooked. The startup is offering to pay for tattoo removals for those regretting the new ink. I just hope the tattooed job seekers got jobs.
9: Did they even get the interview?
10: Well, that was guaranteed.
9: The guarantee, yeah, right. Okay, yes. The interview was guaranteed. Yeah. Oh, my goodness. I mean, he needed the internet to discover that this was not a good idea. There wasn't a chief marketing officer in his ear saying, hey, dingbat, this is going to blow up in your face.
10: Mm-hmm.
9: What? I don't understand that. I'd assume a fairly intelligent individual. You're the founder of a startup.
10: Yeah.
9: And this is, well, you're the founder of this type of startup, not a marketing startup, I guess.
10: I also begs the question, how well is the startup going to do after this now?
9: Yeah.
10: If the leader is this bright.
9: Right. Right.
10: Yeah.
9: Wow.
10: Crazy.
9: That is.
10: And Gordon, we hear stories all the time about overdue library books finally being returned. But this one might be the longest. A book on Greek antiquities has been returned to an Australian library some 150 years late. Yes, 150 years late after a guy found it during home renovations. This is in the coastal town of Kiama. It's about an hour and a half south of Sydney. Ross Simmons says he discovered the old text inside a tea chest that was hidden behind a brick in a sealed fireplace. The book is called Antiquities of Athens and Other Monuments of Greece. It's so old, we don't even know for sure when it was last borrowed, though the book was published in 1872. Simmons believes his great-great-grandfather was the one who borrowed it. The library has very kindly agreed to waive the overdue fine, by the way. Its late fee policy, printed on the inside cover of the book, lists a charge of 3 British pence a week. When you adjust for inflation and currency, the fine would have been just shy of $20,000 American dollars.
9: Wow. Agreed to waive the fine, but who was going to pay it?
10: That's true.
9: I mean, this guy, he didn't borrow the book 150 years ago.
10: Right,
9: you can't pin it on him. That's amazing, though,
10: yeah,
9: that it was somewhat preserved after all those years. Wow.
10: Some water.

0: damage, but
1: yeah,
0: back there.
1: We've heard of those, you know, those 30, 40 year overdue ones, but 150. Good story. Mm-hmm. Thank you, Dom. 13 minutes now in front of the hour.
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6: Here's your KZRG forecast. Front's on the move, and it's cold front. Might take a little bit of time to get the drier air in here, but it will for the upcoming weekend, promising some big changes in humidity and temperatures. Still in the mid-90s today. Heat index still around 105. Any showers, thunder showers end this morning. As we go through tonight, there still may be a shower early, then clearing overnight, 70. Tomorrow, partial sun, comfortable and breezy, low 80s, sunny 87 Sunday. I'm meteorologist Ray Stajic in the KZRG Storm Center.
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1: Thanks for being with us. For the fourth straight year, Utah has been ranked the number one state in the U.S. News and World Report's Best States rankings. Each was ranked in categories including education, economy, environment, crime. While Utah didn't take the first spot in any specific ranking, its overall high scores across the board helped retain its position. South Dakota was the runner-up, then Minnesota, North Dakota, and Nebraska. Utah's been in the top five economy category each year, as its economy is diversified in technology, financial services, tourism, aerospace, and energy. There's typically low unemployment and high job growth. Utah is also the youngest state in the nation and reaps the benefits of energetic workers. Last on the list, Louisiana, which came in 50th place in crime and corrections. Among the nation's largest states, Florida was the only one to crack the overall top 10. 8 minutes in front of the hour on this morning. Once again, here's Nicole Murray.
0: And now, the three big things you need to know. Number one.
7: President Trump said Hamas and his International Board of Peace have agreed on the next steps in a peace deal that include Hamas's disarmament in the Gaza Strip as long as Israeli forces withdraw from the area. The timetable is not clear.
0: Number two.
7: President Trump is threatening to withdraw Todd Blanche's nomination to be Attorney General until two Republican senators who have expressed concerns leave office in January. Texas Senator John Cornyn and North Carolina Senator Tom Tillis said they will not approve Blanche's nomination unless the administration abolishes the $1.8 billion anti-weaponization fund. Cornyn speaking out.
8: Well, I like to think that, in matters of principle like this, that my position would be the same, but obviously provides a measure of political freedom.
0: Number three.
7: At least 19 people have died after tens of thousands of migrants crossed from Morocco into a small Spanish territory. This person was among the immigrants.
9: We don't have a good medicine, and we don't have a good teachers, and it's a bad life in Morocco. That's why we get swimming to here.
7: Spain and Morocco say they have since reinforced the border, which appears to have halted additional crossings. Seattle Police Chief Sean Barnes has resigned amid criticism that the city was slow to release important information regarding a fatal shooting at a food festival last weekend. Mayor Katie Wilson says she is appointing Deputy Chief Andrew Sales as interim chief. European nations have agreed to boycott the World Cup and other FIFA competitions to protest the organization's plan to sell stakes in soccer's biggest tournament to private equity investors. Officials in North America, Central America, and parts of South America have also rejected the proposal. Health tracking company Oura Ring has released a list of the most stressful days for Americans based on collected data. Stress peaked on Christmas Eve, 4th of July, and New Year's Eve at number one, May 16th, which is when the Long Island Railroad strike began.
10: What?
7: Yeah.
10: Okay.
7: Yeah.
10: See, that's stressful.
7: Holidays are stressful.
10: Holidays?
7: Well, yes. Never said this, but family is stressful.
10: Whoa.
7: Yeah.
10: Okay, easy
7: yeah.
10: with that. Let's not open up that can of worms.
7: You're all right.
1: 6 minutes now in front of the hour. 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
1: 77 in Champlin, 77 in Pittsburgh, 79 in Miami, 77 in the Goodman area.
2: We have a heat advisory in effect from noon today until 8 o'clock tonight, but good news is we won't have it tomorrow after the heat today. Then we get a nice cool temperature in the 80s for the next 2 days for the highs. We're going to talk to KZRG meteorologist 3-day Ray Stajic at about 7:25.
1: Yeah, that's the good news. The even better news is that today's Friday.
2: Thank God it's Friday.
1: As good as it gets. We have a little update for you on what's going on in the local community this weekend and also today and tonight. And truck drivers. Goodbye, illegal migrants. Hello, U.S. veterans.
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3: No official reaction yet from Israel.
4: I'm Dave Anthony, Fox News, on the agreement President Trump announced with Hamas for the terror group to disarm in Gaza, brokered by the Board of Peace the president created. Fox's Madeline Rivera reports.
5: The president says the agreement will be carried out in structured phases. As Hamas gives up their weapons, the Israeli forces will withdraw. The International Stabilization Force will then work with a new Palestinian police force to keep Gaza safe. The chairman of the Gaza Peace Board says what the agreement says matters. What happens next matters even more. Implementation and verification have to be real. Ahead of us is a Gaza rebuilt, governed by Palestinians, and at peace with Israel.
4: That's after the Hamas 2023 terror attack in Israel that triggered the destructive war in Gaza. President Trump might pull acting Attorney General Todd Blanche's nomination after two Republican senators signaled they may vote against Blanche, concerned about his role in a Trump IRS tax settlement. Now, one of those senators is John Cornyn, who was primaried out in Texas this year, and the Republican who beat him is now trailing the Democrat in a new Fox News poll.
6: 51% prefer Democratic Senate candidate James Tallarico, while 48% favor Republican candidate and current state attorney general Ken Paxton. 36% of Republicans say they're concerned about Paxton's character, while 17% of Democrats feel Tallarico is too extreme. 4 in 10 Texans polled say inflation is the most important issue to their Senate vote, with 35% saying they're falling behind financially.
4: Fox's Kristen Goodwin, a father, gets 15 years in prison for a crime his son committed in Georgia. Colin Gray was convicted of murder and manslaughter for buying the gun that Colt used in a 2024 school shooting that left 4 people dead. Judge Nicholas Prim told Colin Gray he failed as a parent.
7: The warning lights were flashing brighter and brighter. And you didn't get him help. And you didn't remove his access to the gun.
4: His son got life in prison. 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
2: 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KZRG heat advisory in effect until 8 o'clock tonight. Heading for a high of 95, heat index could top out as high as 110. Your complete forecast with KZRG meteorologist Ray Stajic. Following sports, that'll be at 6:08. It's 74 in Neosho, 77 in Pittsburgh, 77 in Galena, 77 in Joplin. 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Kansas needs some help.
8: Well, Governor Laura Kelly officially asking FEMA for some federal funds related to storm damage that parts of the area saw last month. There's 30 counties in total in her request for a major presidential disaster declaration, and that does include Cherokee and Crawford counties, all after the wind, hail, and flooding damage we saw between June 4th and June 15th. Kelly says it's critical federal resources are made available so that the communities there can rebuild and get the support they need as those recovery efforts continue. I'm Cy Albright, News Talk KZRG.
9: Missouri could face millions in SNAP costs.
10: Missouri could be on the hook for millions of dollars in food assistance costs under changes included in the federal One Big Beautiful Bill Act. Beginning in 2027, states with SNAP payment error rates of 6% or higher will be required to cover part of the program's benefit costs. Missouri's latest error rate was nearly 8.7% above the federal threshold that triggers penalties. State leaders have time to lower that rate before the changes take effect. Matt Pilger, Missouri Net.
2: Neosho celebrating National Night Out on Tuesday night. Neosho Public Information Officer Jessica Johnson tells KZRG.
11: We are doing a open swim at the Neosho Municipal Pool from 7 to 9 p.m. It's open to the first 200 people because we do have some capacities that we're working with. But in great work by our police department staff, we are going to have multiple bounce houses, water slides, water effect bounce houses out in the parking lot.
2: Hamburgers, hot dogs, and drinks will be served. Again, the event starts at 7 o'clock on Tuesday night. If you see news, text us at 417-782-1310, 77 at 604, going on 605, News Talk. 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
9: Missouri Senator Josh Hawley is backing President Trump's call to keep the Senate in session through August to pass the SAVE Act. Hawley, a sponsor of the bill requiring proof of citizenship to vote in federal elections, says he's also open to changing the filibuster rules to get it passed.
12: In Missouri, we have voter ID. We put it into our law ourselves as state voters. We've had it for years. It works fantastic. And you know what? It works well in 37 other states, including some Democrat states.
2: Pro football fans in the four states going to have another nearby option after the NFL season ends. The United Football League, also known as the UFL, announcing that Oklahoma City will receive a franchise starting with the 2027 season. The UFL plays its season from late March through June, filling the gap between the Super Bowl and the start of NFL training camp. Well, the Royals took one on the chin, according to Joe Morgan.
9: The Royals couldn't squeeze out a win yesterday, dropping a 4-3 nail-biter to the Twins. The main highlight for Kansas City came in the third when Jack Caglione launched a home run to tie things up at 2, but the offense stalled out from there. The Royals look to bounce back tonight as they head to Colorado to take on the Rockies. First pitch is set for 7:40. Over in St. Louis, Cardinals fell short in extra innings, losing 4-2 to the Chicago Cubs. Rookie J.J. Weatherholt provided a spark with a game-tying solo shot in the seventh.
13: Pitch is hit high and deep to right field.
9: Alex Bregman double in the 10th sealed it for Chicago. Redbirds hit the road for Toronto tonight. Game time is 6:07. 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I'm Joe Morgan for News Talk KZRG.
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14: Here's your KZRG forecast. Showers, thunder showers left over this morning. They're becoming partly sunny and still hot today. We're up to 95. Feels like 105. Tonight, maybe a shower around early 70. Partial sun, low 80s tomorrow. I'm meteorologist Ray Stajic at the KZRG Storm Center.
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2: KZRG Storm Tracker Radar showing scattered showers, some with heavier rain scattered throughout the four-state area. The heaviest rain right now is from Nevada, Fort Scott area and to the north, but there is some other showers and minor thunderstorms that are in southeast Kansas as well as northeast Oklahoma. They're all moving to the southeast. Nothing severe, not expecting anything severe. 74 in Neosho, 77 in Pittsburgh, 77 in Baxter Springs, 77 in Joplin. 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
1: 6:11 is the KZRG news time, which sounds awful. My gosh, it's 6 in the morning. That's terrible. But
2: I've already been up for 3 hours. So have you.
1: All right. It's not all about us, Steve. There's a lot of other people that we're talking to here.
2: Okay.
1: But the good news for you, though, in the four states is that this very morning is, in fact, Friday.
2: Yay!
29: Thank God it's
1: How's the weather today?
2: Well, we've got some scattered showers and thunderstorms. The heaviest rain right now is to the north of the Joplin-Pittsburgh area. In fact, it is mostly in the Nevada, Fort Scott area, going north up to around the Kansas City area. But we still have some scattered showers and minor thunders, storms that are throughout the four-state area, including one that's approaching Pittsburgh. Nothing severe, though, at this time. And we're not expecting anything severe, but we do have a heat advisory in effect from noon today until 8 o'clock tonight. Why? One more day of heat. That's right. One more day of heat before we get a break from the action. We're going to have a high today of around 95 with the heat index values as high as 110. And the rain, if we get some rain, then the heat comes out. It's not going to help. It's going to make it feel even hotter. Now, tomorrow, good news. The high is going to be in the 80s. Sunday, sunny with the high again in the 80s. No rain in the forecast after we get through this afternoon and this early this evening. We're going to be talking to KZRG meteorologist Ray Stajic. That'll be at 7:25.
1: Well, President Donald Trump just yesterday announced, of course, via Truth Social, a historic, he calls it, agreement for the complete disarmament of Hamas and other armed groups in Gaza. Hey!
2: Yay! Woo. Oh, wait. We got to make it official.
1: Hey, there it is. Look at that. Okay. Yeah. Now, he's calling this a diplomatic breakthrough, and it was brokered by his Board of Peace alongside mediators from Egypt, Qatar, and Turkey. And basically, the idea is Hamas has agreed, at least in theory, we'll see how it goes in practice, has agreed to disarm themselves and allow a new Palestinian government to take shape in Gaza.
2: I have a question to ask you. Aren't these Hamas people from proxies from Iran?
1: I think they are. Well, no, Hamas, I mean, they were funded by Iran, but Hamas, I believe, was the Palestinian government, quote unquote. Like, they took over the government. But they're all, from my understanding, Hamas are Palestinians.
2: But haven't we heard, or I'm surprised we haven't heard already that we didn't agree to that.
1: Right. Right.
2: Kind of like what happens with Iran.
1: Thus my half sarcastic, yay, mission accomplished. Because I just, any news coming out of the Middle East about peace is I'm immediately completely scrutinizing it. I'm taking all of it with 50 bajillion grains of salt, and I frankly don't believe it.
2: Watch out. You're going to die from high blood pressure if you get that much salt in
1: you. That's true. Big sodium fan over here. The point is that, look, in theory, a lot of peace has been brokered in the Middle East. In practice, not even close.
2: And even broken, not just brokered.
1: Uh-huh. So we'll see. Yeah, exactly. So we'll see if Hamas actually does this. I'm not holding my breath, though. But the news on the official front, officially speaking, Donald Trump announced that Hamas agreed to disarm themselves.
2: All right.
1: We'll see if they actually do that.
2: How is this supposed to work?
1: How is this supposed to work? Well, basically, the idea is that Hamas has agreed to disarm themselves and step aside. And in replacement of Hamas, who was running the Palestinian, the quote unquote Palestinian government, the idea is that there will be a new Palestinian government, and it will be governed with the support of Trump's Board of Peace. And so, in theory, the reason this is better is because Donald Trump's board is going to have a stake in how Gaza is ran.
2: Oh, okay.
1: Yeah. Which is, again, kind of wild to me. I don't know. The whole Gaza thing, like, at this point, why is this America's problem exactly? Like, shouldn't it be like Israel, like running it? Like, why are we pouring our time and resources into it, into Gaza?
2: Aren't they part of the same group that says death to America? So that could be drawing us in as well.
1: Yeah. There's a lot of people that say death to America, and we're not running over and trying to, nation build over there, which is something that the Trump administration did run on not doing anymore. He said no more forever wars and no more nation building. And here we are.
2: But in the not war, we're into a country destroying.
1: Do you want to start that again?
2: Not really. It's one of those mornings. I haven't had enough coffee yet. Pardon me while I drink some coffee.
1: Do you want us to get our army of PAs to go get you another cup of Joe, Steve?
2: No, I've got enough in here already.
1: Uh-huh. All right.
2: I know the problem. I put in a French vanilla creamer this morning. It's got that little French thing in there. It's making me have a little bit of not enough
1: caffeine. By the way, just for the record, Steve uses French vanilla creamer as code for vodka. But in any case, Donald Trump...
2: Sometimes half and half.
1: That's half
2: creamer, half vodka.
1: Donald Trump posted on Truth Social. He said, quote, "Today the Board of Peace reached a historic agreement for the complete disarmament of Hamas and all other armed groups in Gaza. This is a monumental step toward lasting peace and security." You can tell which words were in all caps for no reason. So again, we'll see. Listen, I don't mean to overcriticize. This is awesome. I'm so glad that we have peace in the Middle East. I'm so glad that people aren't going to be attacking Israel anymore. I'm so glad that groups like Hamas have agreed to completely lay down their weapons and sing kumbaya. I'm so glad to hear those things. I just don't believe them until I see them. And as an American that's been following the news of what's going on in the Middle East, I don't think that's unreasonable, because it has been a slew of peace, never mind, peace, never mind, peace, never mind. And all of that has been surrounded by Iran. Hamas, like you said, Steve, while they are technically their own thing, they 100% are being funded and are at least a de facto proxy of Iran. And guess what little brother does? What big brother does, right? And so if that's how Iran has been treating our peacemaking process with us, I don't expect anything more or less from Hamas. So I don't really, I'm glad that Hamas said that they'll lay down their arms. I don't believe it until I see it, though.
2: I would agree completely.
1: So 100%. I'm not really going to cheer this and woohoo, mission accomplished until we actually get it done. Now, I do want to say this. Trump did also Right, quote, I want to thank the mediators, Egypt, Qatar, and Turkey, for their important efforts, and especially my outstanding team, whose tireless work made this historic breakthrough possible, end quote. Now, here's kind of the other leg of this that I found interesting. I really do feel like, you know, a lot of people asks, what's with America's obsession with Israel? Why is everyone says, oh, Israel's our strongest ally. Why? Well, the reason
2: why. Because it's in the Bible. It's historic. That's the reason why.
1: Well, there you go. There's that. But in a more practical sense, they are the most powerful ally we have in the Middle East, which is a region that we don't really have a lot of friends in.
2: That is true.
1: Let's just be honest. We're not the most popular country in the Middle East.
2: And Israel does not also have a lot of friends as well.
1: Right.
2: They have some, but not a lot.
1: On a practical level, that's one of the primary reasons that we're such close allies with Israel. And also, of course, the Bible. Yes. However, there seems to be kind of a shift. It looks like nations like Egypt, Qatar, and Turkey, who really have been our ride or dies, they really have been our day ones with this whole Iran thing. Do you think maybe we can make them more like Israel? Maybe not on like the religious front, but more so on like the Western first world country order. And then we could have like, so to speak, three Israels in the Middle East. And what I mean by that is three allies that are advanced, wealthy, and, you know, like us in the Middle East.
2: That would be an interesting take on it. I can see your point.
1: Something that I found interesting is throughout all of this, Egypt, Qatar, Jordan, and Turkey to a lesser degree, but also Turkey, they have been with us this whole time. I'm curious, when all this is said and done, are we going to go and help build them up as sort of a, hey, thanks, guy, for getting our back on that when our own European allies didn't have our back on it?
2: Of course not.
1: But you, Egypt, Qatar, Turkey, and Jordan, you guys did. Let's boogie. Let's tango.
2: Are
1: let's
2: you
1: party.
2: Sure it's not Qatar today?
1: It's Qatar. Sorry, Qatar. We can say that.
2: Okay.
1: Whatever. Everyone and their mother has a different pronunciation for it. I say, as someone with the last name of Bajorquez that doesn't get offended when people mispronounce it because I know it's difficult to pronounce, I say if you want to have a name that's easy to pronounce that people don't mess up, then get a name that's easy to pronounce like that people can't mess up. For instance, Jordan. Jordan nailed it. Nobody's messing up the name Jordan.
2: No, but try Googling your last name. Spell it
1: out.
2: That's
1: what I mean.
2: See what it says. It mispronounces it.
1: Every time. And guess what?
2: You even made fun of me when you first got here because I couldn't pronounce your name because Google was saying it one way and you were saying, no, that's not it.
1: And guess what? I don't get mad or triggered or upset when people mispronounce my name because I know it's difficult. So Qatar or Cutter or whatever you want to call it today, Qatar, if y'all want to get offended about the way we pronounce your name, get a simpler name. Here's a suggestion. You should rename your country to Smith. Let's rock that one.
2: And Wesson.
1: And yeah, that would be, you'd be the most rootin' tootin' country in the Middle East.
2: Yeehaw.
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0: Number three.
2: A federal appeals court ruled that the Trump administration cannot deny migrants detained inside the U.S. a chance for release on bond. This was a 2-1 decision from the Ninth Circuit of Appeals in San Francisco.
0: Number two.
2: Both Missouri and Kansas could soon be losing millions of dollars in SNAP funding due to new provisions taking effect under the One Big Beautiful Bill. The new rules say that states that have a SNAP error rate of over 6% lose their federal funding. Kansas has an error rate of 9.4%, Missouri 8.6%. Oof.
0: Number one.
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14: Here's your KZRG forecast. front's on the move, and it's cold front. Might take a little bit of time to get the drier air in here, but it will for the upcoming weekend. Promising some big changes in humidity and temperatures. Still in the mid-90s today. Heat index still around 105. Any showers, thunder showers end this morning. As we go through tonight, there still may be a shower early, then clearing overnight, 70. Tomorrow, partial sun, comfortable and breezy, low 80s. Sunny 87 Sunday. I'm meteorologist Ray Stajic in the KZRG Storm Center.
3: The simplest thing we ask of anyone we hire is that they show up. 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
11: There's a saying, it takes a group of good men to build a barn, and only one to tear it down. Well, a few Jeff City politicians are at it again, tearing things down with Amendment 5 and Amendment 4. No on 5 and 4. 5 takes our money with higher sales taxes, higher taxes on gas, guns, and groceries, a sales tax hike on rent and diesel, seed and feed. 4 takes away our constitutional right to vote and go around the establishment politicians and to stop higher taxes. 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I'm a no. A heck no. No. No on Amendment 5. No on Amendment 4. 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
12: I'm Nicole Murray with Your Money Now. Apple reported stronger than expected earnings and revenue for the fiscal third quarter, driven by a 22% increase in iPhone sales. Net income climbed to nearly $30 billion, which is up from roughly $23.4 billion a year ago. However, the company issued weak guidance for the current period, citing supply constraints. Its shares slid 6% upon the news. Amazon reported better than expected revenue and cloud growth for the second quarter. AWS sales expanded 37% year over year, which beat analyst expectations for 31% growth. CEO Andy Jassy said the company expects capital spending to reach $220 billion this year. Anthropic said it has discovered three instances where its cloud AI models accessed the internet during an evaluation and gained unauthorized access to the real systems of three different organizations. The company said it found these incidents after carrying out a large-scale retrospective review of its cybersecurity evaluations. Futures are moderately higher. That's Your Money Now.
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1: 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Some exciting news for you. The election is, 4 days away? Next Tuesday is the official election day. Of course, early voting has been open for a little while now. But if you have not voted yet, or if you are an election day purist, as I myself am, then you can still go to news.kzrg's election headquarters and get well-read and up-to-date on all things you need to know in order to go into the voting booth on election day with confidence and all the information you need. Things like who's running for what, sample ballots are up there, amendment language. You just heard a vote no on 4 and vote no on 5. And you've also heard a bunch of vote yes on 4, vote yes on 5. Well, don't let big money tell you how to vote. Instead, go to news.kzrg's election headquarters and read the amendments yourself. 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
2: 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Heat advisory until 8 o'clock tonight. Heading for a high of 95 with scattered showers and thunderstorms possible. Heat index could top out as high as 110. Your complete forecast with KZRG meteorologist Ray Stajic following sports. That will be at 6:38. It's 74 in Neosho, 77 in Pittsburgh, cloudy, 77 in Baxter Springs, 77 in Joplin, AM 1310, FM 102.9, 105.9, News Talk, KZRG.
1: President Trump announcing that his Board of Peace has reached an agreement with Hamas on a phased disarmament plan for Gaza. Madeline Rivera.
13: He says in a Truth Social post, this agreement is a critical step towards Gaza finally being governed by a new Palestinian government that will work closely with the Board of Peace to help the Palestinian people. At the same time, Israel will have the security it deserves with Gaza no longer used as a base for terror attacks. The president says the deal will be carried out in structured phases. As Hamas gives up their weapons, Israeli forces will withdraw. The International Stabilization Force will then work with a new Palestinian police force to keep Gaza safe. But there are still challenges ahead. Hamas and Israel are skeptical of each other.
2: Saturday marks 6 months since Nancy Guthrie went missing, and the family is still pleading for answers. Todd Pirro with the story.
15: The 84-year-old went missing in the early morning hours of February 1st after being abducted from her home in Arizona. So far, no suspects have been named. That's despite grainy doorbell camera footage showing a masked suspect and unidentified DNA being found in her home. Meanwhile, the FBI says it could have gained more footage if there was earlier cooperation. Nancy's daughter, Today Show co-host Savannah Guthrie, releasing a video on Monday sending a message to whoever took her mom. Sheriff Nano says analysis of DNA and digital evidence is ongoing, but he is echoing Savannah's calls for the public's help, adding, quote, anyone with information is urged to come forward and help bring this case to a resolution.
1: The Trump administration is making a push to attract military veterans to drive big rig trucks.
16: As the Transportation Department claps down on commercial driver's licenses obtained by undocumented and non-English speaking immigrants, the Trump administration is simultaneously trying to transition veterans to become truck drivers.
17: They're going to be given a very quick pass. We're going to teach them. They're going to learn. If they didn't drive a truck in the military, but we're in, they're going to learn, and they're going to learn very quickly.
16: President Trump says the Freedom Haulers Initiative will connect military veterans groups with the trucking industry. More than 28,000 CDLs have been canceled after federal officials say they were improperly issued to non-citizen truck drivers. At the White House, Jared Halpern, Fox News.
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1: Nearly all of Rich Hill's fire department has resigned.
18: About a dozen firefighters quit nearly immediately after the city council there appointed a new fire chief, claiming he lacks key fire service qualifications and incident command experience. Those former firefighters in the town of about 1,200 there north of Nevada also allege that the appointment is a conflict of interest because his wife serves as the president of the city council. I'm Cy Albright, News Talk KZRG.
2: A system replacing Missouri's temp tags when buying a vehicle is due to roll out in mid-February. Missouri Department of Revenue Director Trish Vincent says the new system will close a loophole that resulted in vehicle sales tax going uncollected.
19: The dealer, when you buy a car, will collect the sales tax for us right then and there, along with, and you know, a lot of people maybe finance the sales tax too sometimes.
2: 77, scattered showers and thunderstorms, cloudy. 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
1: The Kansas City Chiefs will continue bringing training camp to Northwest Missouri through at least 2031.
20: Even though the Chiefs are building a new stadium in Kansas, along with a new headquarters and training facility in Olathe, they're sticking with St. Joseph for training camp. As the team opens its 16th camp in St. Joe, team president Mark Donovan says the Chiefs have committed to holding camp there for another 5 years.
21: When we first signed this deal, there were a lot of questions on if we were going to be here for 5 years, be here 16 years later and say we're still here and we still enjoy it and it still works for us.
20: Camp runs through August 20th.
2: That was Bill Pollack. Tom Holland, Spider-Man, swinging back into theaters.
22: Spider-Man, Brand New Day sees Tom Holland's Peter Parker 4 years after the events of No Way Home. And Peter is now an adult living entirely alone. No MJ, no one, after having voluntarily erased himself from the lives and memories of those he loves. Crime fighting in a New York that no longer knows his name, but as the demands on him intensify.
23: Ooh, I'm sorry, but you're in danger.
27: What?
23: I promised you that I would keep you safe. Please, you just have to trust me. Come on.
22: The pressure sparks a surprising physical evolution that threatens his existence, even as a strange new pattern of crimes give rise to one of the most powerful threats he's ever faced. Michelle Polino, Fox News.
2: How'd the Cardinals do yesterday? Joe Morgan's got the answer.
30: The Royals couldn't squeeze out a win yesterday, dropping a 4-3 nail-biter to the Twins. The main highlight for Kansas City came in the third when Jack Caglione launched a home run to tie things up at 2, but the offense stalled out from there. The Royals look to bounce back tonight as they head to Colorado to take on the Rockies. First pitch is set for 7:40. Over in St. Louis, Cardinals fell short in extra innings, losing 4-2 to the Chicago Cubs. Rookie J.J. Weatherholt provided a spark with a game-tying solo shot in the 7th.
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30: Alex Bregman double in the 10th sealed it for Chicago. Redbirds hit the road for Toronto tonight. Game time is 6:07. 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I'm Joe Morgan for News Talk KZRG.
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0: Here's your KZRG forecast. Front's on the move, and it's cold front. Might take a little bit of time to get the drier air in here, but it will for the upcoming weekend. Promising some big changes in humidity and temperatures. Still in the mid-90s today. Heat index still around 105. Any showers, thunder showers end this morning. As we go through tonight, there still may be a shower early, then clearing overnight, 70. Tomorrow, partial sun, comfortable and breezy, low 80s. Sunny 87 Sunday. I'm meteorologist Ray Stajic in the KZRG Storm Center.
2: We've got some scattered showers and thunderstorms, mostly the heaviest rains to the north around Fort Scott and Nevada to the north of to around Kansas City. Nothing severe, though. Not expecting anything severe at this time. 74 in Neosho, cloudy. 77 in Pittsburgh. 77 in Webb City. 77 in Joplin. 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
3: Ellen Nichols suffers from TDS, Trump Derangement Syndrome. Ellen Nichols has attacked President Trump on social media, even posting that Trump is, quote, a vulgar, adulterating, bullying, mob-connected scam artist, end quote. That's because Ellen Nichols is a woke liberal who has donated thousands to groups pushing radical ideas, like supporting George Floyd protests, attacking our gun rights, and pushing abortions. Ellen Nichols, she's just too woke for Missouri.
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2: Oh, go ahead and stretch. Make it sound even more like you're stretching.
1: Give it a little stretch.
2: All right, now continue.
1: All right. If you missed the last segment, it was 99% Steve. I was taking a cat nap underneath the studio board, so
2: just waking up right now.
1: Good news is it's Friday, right, Steve?
2: Oh, yeah, it's Friday, and the better news is the heat is going to be going bye-bye for at least a couple of 3 days, starting after today.
1: Now, you say a couple of starting 3 days. After today. Does that mean 6 days, two sets of three?
2: At least Saturday and Sunday. Monday, it's not going to be as hot as it has been, but it's still going to be a little bit warmer than what it is over the weekend. Mm. Now, today, we've got a chance of showers and thunderstorms. In fact, we've got some scattered showers and thunderstorms right now throughout the four-state area. The heaviest rain is from Nevada, Fort Scott area up to around Kansas City. That's all moving to the east, southeast. We've got a little bit of rain about to enter the Joplin area from the west, and that'll be happening here in just a little bit. Nothing severe, not expecting anything severe. High today, 95, with the heat index as high as 110, between 105 and 110 throughout the area. Tomorrow, sunny, high in the low 80s, like 82 to 84. And then up mid to upper 80s on Sunday, high of 88. But then the low 90s are coming back on Monday with the sunshine. But at least the weekend's going to be nice and cool. We're going to be talking to KZRG meteorologist Ray Stajic at 7:25 and get his scoop on all this.
1: Mm-hmm. KZRG News Time 6:45. Well, just yesterday, Missouri U.S. Senator Josh Hawley introduced the No Cash Prizes for Bureaucrats Act to remove what he alleges to be loopholes in existing law so that career federal employees can use their government position to apply for cash prizes and grants, things of that nature. And if you're starting to see a theme and you think to yourself, boy, isn't that what Dr. Anthony Fauci did? The answer is yes. And if you think to yourself, boy, this seems pretty inspired by the Dr. Anthony Fauci thing, the answer is yes. This is 100% of response to Dr. Anthony Fauci. Missouri U.S. Senator Josh Hawley sort of blew the lid off of the situation in which Anthony Fauci, while a government employee, had directed people underneath him, not literally, but people that he oversaw and managed, to fill out grants on his behalf for cash prizes for his work in science and research and medicine and things like that.
2: Now, would this be like Nobel Prizes or something?
1: Yeah, basically. I mean, not the actual Nobel Prize, but that style of thing. Okay. So very basically, here's a government employee that commissioned another government employee who is paid by you, the taxpayer, and use that person's time and resources to fill out grants like the Nobel Peace Prize. And that money didn't go to the government. That money didn't go to these departments to help the American people. That money went to Dr. Anthony Fauci. So you, the taxpayer, paid an employee to fill out an application to give Dr. Anthony Fauci money. That's pretty much the train of logic there.
2: That kind of sounds like insider trading, but in a different venue.
1: Not really. I mean, insider trading is you're using information that the general public doesn't have to bet on stocks and get a leg up on things. To me, yeah, this is more like he was abusing government resources. He had someone, a government resource, an employee. He had that person that was paid by you and I to do something for personal reasons.
2: But he was doing things to make it where the person could apply.
1: He was what?
2: He was doing things to make it to where he would qualify for those grants, so that he would have the employee, the federal employee, to go ahead and fill out the application after he did certain things to try to get the grant.
1: Yeah, from what I could tell, the things he was doing was just what he was already doing around the COVID-19.
2: Oh, okay.
1: It's not like he was like,
2: you mean
1: I have insider information knowing they're going to be changing the Pell Grant requirements, and I'm gonna do things differently that
2: or
1: nobody
2: maybe
1: else
2: six
1: knows.
2: Foot distances between people, or maybe.
1: Did you know that the new Pell Grant says that anyone that really pushes for 6 foot distancing, social distancing, is going to get extra money? Nobody but me knows that. So I'm going to start doing it. No, like that would be inside trading. None of that was the case.
2: I still remember having to go to the grocery store and having one-way aisles that you had to go down.
1: Unpopular opinion, I actually liked that. I'm just going to say it. There are so many people that are socially inept and dumb that park their cart in the middle of the aisle, or somebody's going one direction and somebody else decides they're going too slow, so they go next to them in the same direction, and now they just create

0: the wall of cart and now nobody can move. So ridiculous.
1: It's called
0: I actually like. Yeah, there's no passing lanes in a grocery store aisle.
1: There's two lanes. There's not. A passing lane.
0: There's one direction. And there's the other direction. There's no passing lane. All right. I like that. I like the one way direction.
1: Boy,
0: aisles.
1: You are weird.
0: I loved them. I hated it. Well, there you go. What are your thoughts on the one direction lane?
1: Was that our new question of the day?
0: New question of the day. Let us know. Text us at 417-782-1310. I'm anti-passing lanes in grocery store aisles. Anyway, I want to play for you a clip here of Josh Hawley sort of lighting a fire under Anthony Fauci's little booty there about this very issue. Take a listen to this. This was during the Senate hearing.
2: You got rich. While people were dying, hundreds of thousands of Americans, over a million in the end, and you were getting rich. And not only were you doing that, you were using federal employees with taxpayer money to apply for and solicit cash prizes for you personally. Cash prizes totaling over $1 million. You did all of that during the pandemic, didn't you? That's a question.
3: On the advice of counsel, I respectfully decline to answer based upon my rights under the Fifth Amendment to the Constitution.
0: To be honest, I don't know why Anthony Fauci said that so often. He should have just recorded himself saying it once and then just played the audio off of his cell phone into the microphone 110 times.
1: Oh, that would have been perfect.
0: It would have been much more effective for him. But anyway, so yeah, that's the idea. It's the idea that these government bureaucrats are technically eligible for some of these grants in science and innovation and things like that. And if that's the case, and in Dr. Anthony Fauci's case, alleged by Missouri U.S. Senator Josh Hawley, he used government employees to fill them out for him. We were essentially paying for someone to fill out Fauci's grants. How is that fair to you and I and the use of
1: tax
0: money?
1: Not very well to me.
0: No, doesn't seem like it. Now, if this bill would pass that Josh Hawley is suggesting, the No Cash Prizes for Bureaucrat Act, what it would do is remove existing loopholes to the general prohibitions against federal employees receiving lucrative financial awards with high honors in things like medicine and scientific research. This would ensure that cash prizes like the ones Dr. Fauci received are prohibited. That is the first thing, according to Josh Hawley, it would do. Second thing, strengthen the rule that the NIH employees cannot use their position to solicit, induce, or coerce lucrative awards to enrich themselves. And it would strengthen the rule that NIH employees cannot use their official duty time or a subordinate's official duty time to solicit, induce, or coerce lucrative awards to enrich themselves. To me, that's the big one. The fact that they were using government employees and government resources to fill something like a personal thing out. That's why, like, we already have rules like this in existence in other branches of government. If you have an elected official with a staff that the government pays for, that staff isn't allowed to run their reelection campaign. It's got to be two different things because that's not fair. Because then this government employee, this elected official, basically has a free staff for reelection. That gives them a huge leg up compared to the individual that is running against them who has to pay for their staff, who has to get money for that. So they keep those things separate. They keep the election campaign very, very separate from their official government duties. I don't see why it's unheard of or ridiculous to do the same with like the NIH. You should keep your personal cash prizes separate from your official government duties. I think that's a great line to draw.
1: Make it where the only way they get them is wait until they're out of office.
0: Or they themselves have to fill it out.
1: That's true.
0: Like what Hawley said, you're not allowed to use subordinates on government time, on the government dime, to fill out a personal application on your behalf to make more than $1 million. Doesn't sound crazy to me.
1: Not to me either.
0: What are your thoughts, though? Does it sound crazy to you? Text us at 417-782-1310. 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
5: Number three.
1: A federal appeals court ruling that the Trump administration cannot deny migrants detained inside the U.S. a chance to release on bond. This was a 2-1 decision from the Ninth Circuit of Appeals in San Francisco.
5: Number two.
1: Both Missouri and Kansas could soon be losing millions of dollars in SNAP funding due to a new provision taking effect under the One Big Beautiful Bill. The new rules say that states that have a SNAP error rate of over 6% lose their federal funding. Kansas has an error rate of 9.4%, Missouri 8.6%.
5: Number one.
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0: 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They're pretty high. What was the lowest you saw, Steve?
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6: Here's your KZRG forecast. Front's on the move, and it's cold front. Might take a little bit of time to get the drier air in here, but it will for the upcoming weekend. Promising some big changes in humidity and temperatures. Still in the mid-90s today. Heat index still around 105. Any showers, thunder showers end this morning. As we go through tonight, there still may be a shower early, then clearing overnight, 70. Tomorrow, partial sun, comfortable and breezy, low 80s. Sunny 87 Sunday. I'm meteorologist Ray Stajic in the KZRG Storm Center.
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1: Dr. Fauci's time as top-paid government official, health official in the country, and what an egomaniac narcissist he comes off as. I mean, the ramblings of somebody so self-obsessed, so fame-hungry, you know, pride preceded the fall, unbelievable. You know, for example, big front-page article of me in the Washington Post, very, very flattering. The situation with my national and international fame is explosive, really unimaginable. Why would this be his top priority and Americans are dying? I'm the most famous and talked about person in the country. Then he included a, quote, petition to make me the sexiest man alive. Millions of people idolizing me.
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4: It's the next phase for post-war Gaza. I'm Dave Anthony, Fox News. An agreement President Trump's Board of Peace has worked out with Hamas, though there's no official reaction from Israel.
5: Hamas appears ready, or at least willing, to lay down their arms as long as Israel agrees to finally leave the Gaza Strip. President Trump has announced this agreement is a critical step towards Gaza finally being governed by a new Palestinian government that will work closely with the Board of Peace to help the Palestinian people. At the same time, Israel will have the security it deserves with Gaza no longer used as a base for terror attacks.
4: Fox's Peter Ducey at the White House. We may hear more from the president about this deal nearly 3 years after the Hamas terror attack that triggered Israel's war in Gaza when he holds a cabinet meeting at Camp David in Maryland at 11 a.m. Eastern. The president may also talk about the Iran conflict. Oil prices have been up slightly this morning. Their surge since the conflict started has made oil companies big profits. Chevron's earnings more than quadrupled last quarter compared to a year ago to $12 billion. ExxonMobil's doubled to $14 billion. There's a border crisis overseas. At least 18 migrants have died as thousands flocked to Spain, fleeing Morocco, where police have used water cannons and fired warning shots to prevent crossings into the Spanish territory of Ceuta.
6: Migrants by the thousands surged by land and sea from Morocco into the territory, swimming or floating on inner tubes from the Moroccan side, while others broke through a gate on land and just ran into the city, with the Interior Ministry vowing to deport those who do cross illegally.
4: Fox's Kevin Cork. It's been 6 months since Nancy Guthrie was abducted in Arizona. She's still missing.
7: Pima County Sheriff Chris Nano says a hair sample did not yield a DNA sample of a possible suspect. Local investigators, along with the FBI, sent the recovered sample to a California lab for examination, but came up empty-handed. Investigators are continuing to work and analyze evidence collected in Guthrie's home.
4: Chris DeMeo, America's listening to Fox News.
8: No one gives you more accurate weather more often than News Talk. KZRG, heat advisory in effect until 8 o'clock tonight. It's going to be as high as 95 with the heat index, as high as 110. Your complete forecast with KZRG meteorologist Ray Stajic. Following sports, that'll be at 7:08. Cloudy with some scattered showers and thunderstorms in the area. 74 in Neosho, 77 in Pittsburgh, 78 in Galena, 78 in Joplin. 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Kansas, needs some help.
9: Well, Governor Laura Kelly officially asking FEMA for some federal funds related to storm damage that parts of the area saw last month. There's 30 counties in total in her request for a major presidential disaster declaration, and that does include Cherokee and Crawford counties, all after the wind, hail, and flooding damage we saw between June 4th and June 15th. Kelly says it's critical federal resources are made available so that the communities there can rebuild and get the support they need as those recovery efforts continue. I'm Cy Albright, News Talk KZRG.
10: Missouri could face millions in SNAP costs.
11: Missouri could be on the hook for millions of dollars in food assistance costs under changes included in the federal One Big Beautiful Bill Act. Beginning in 2027, states with SNAP payment error rates of 6% or higher will be required to cover part of the program's benefit costs. Missouri's latest error rate was nearly 8.7% above the federal threshold that triggers penalties. State leaders have time to lower that rate before the changes take effect. Matt Pilger, Missouri Net.
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12: We are doing a open swim at the Neosho Municipal Pool from 7 to 9 p.m. It's open to the first 200 people because we do have some capacities that we're working with. But in great work by our police department staff, we are going to have multiple bounce houses, water slides, water effect bounce houses out in the parking lot.
8: They're going to be cooking up some hamburgers and hot dogs. They're also going to be passing out some drinks. Again, the event starts at 7 o'clock on Tuesday night. If you see news, text us at 417-782-1310. Cloudy, scattered showers and thunderstorms, 78. It's 705. 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
10: Missouri Senator Josh Hawley is backing President Trump's call to keep the Senate in session through August to pass the SAVE Act. Hawley, a sponsor of the bill, is requiring proof of citizenship to vote in federal elections, says he also is open to changing the filibuster rules to get it passed.
13: In Missouri, we have voter ID. We put it into our law ourselves as state voters. We've had it for years. It works fantastic. And you know what? It works well in 37 other states, including some Democrat states.
8: If you spotted futuristic-looking cars gliding along Route 66 the past couple of days, you were not imagining it. More than 40 collegiate teams brought their solar-powered vehicles to Carthage, which served as the finish line for Stage 2 of the Electric American Solar Challenge. That's a race that covers more than 1,500 miles from Minneapolis to Amarillo. The vehicles are powered by energy collected from rooftop solar panels, with teams balancing speed, battery life, and cloud cover all along the way. How'd the Cardinals do yesterday? Joe Morgan's got the answer.
10: The Royals couldn't squeeze out a win yesterday, dropping a 4-3 nail-biter to the Twins. The main highlight for Kansas City came in the third when Jack Caglione launched a home run to tie things up at 2, but the offense stalled out from there. The Royals look to bounce back tonight as they head to Colorado to take on the Rockies. First pitch is set for 7:40. Over in St. Louis, Cardinals fell short in extra innings, losing 4-2 to the Chicago Cubs. Rookie J.J. Weatherholt provided a spark with a game-tying solo shot in the seventh.
14: Pitch is hit high and deep to right field.
10: Alex Bregman double in the 10th sealed it for Chicago. Redbirds hit the road for Toronto tonight. Game time is 6:07. 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I'm Joe Morgan for News Talk KZRG.
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15: Here's your KZRG forecast. Showers, thunder showers left over this morning. They're becoming partly sunny and still hot today. We're up to 95. Feels like 105. Tonight, maybe a shower around early 70. Partial sun, low 80s tomorrow. I'm meteorologist Ray Stajic at the KZRG Storm Center.
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8: KZRG Storm Tracker radar showing some scattered showers and thundershowers right now throughout the four states. Heaviest rain extending from around Stockton to just to the north of Lamar through the Sheldon area, back up to Nevada, up to around Kansas City, and also still around the Fort Scott area. We've got one shower with some thunder in it, possibly just north of Carl Junction. It's all moving to the southeast. And Joplin, you should be getting in some of the light rain here within the next 15 to 20 minutes. Also, some heavier rain beginning to move in to just to the south of Commerce and Miami, Oklahoma. It is cloudy. It's 74 in Neosho, 77 in Pittsburgh, 78 in Carl Junction, 78 in Joplin. News Talk KZRG with 100 weather updates every 24 hours. 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
17: Former Eastern District Jasper County Commissioner Jim Honey.
18: Brent's, you know, had a job with the state for a lot of years. I just think that he's ready to serve the county, serve the people of Jasper County. Everyone in this area will be liked. There'd be no doubt about it that he will be that person or would be that person.
17: Paid for by citizens for Brent Hensley, Randy Wilson, Treasurer. Pinkle.

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2: 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Ellen Nichols has attacked President Trump on social media, even posting that Trump is, quote, a vulgar, adulterating, bullying, mob-connected scam artist, end quote. That's because Ellen Nichols is a woke liberal who has donated thousands to groups pushing radical ideas, like supporting George Floyd protests, attacking our gun rights, and pushing abortions. Ellen Nichols, she's just too woke for Missouri.
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9: 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Hey, don't forget the KZRG Election Headquarters. It is up, it is running, it is free, it is for you to get informed and feel confident when you walk into the voting booth next Tuesday, August 4th. That's the big election day. Of course, early voting's been early, and I know the likes of Sean Hannity, who joins us every single weekday starting at 2. He's a big fan of the bank your vote philosophy. Me, on the other hand, I'm an election day purist. I show up on election day the way our founding fathers intended.
10: I'd rather not bank it. I'd rather do it at the place you're supposed to vote. I mean, banks aren't really voting centers. No.
9: What else you got?
10: No.
9: No, crickets are for as a passive response. Boo is active. I want to actively make sure you know that I disapprove of that quote-unquote joke, Stephen.
10: You disapprove of this joke. By the way, do you know where I store my dad jokes?
9: Were you? I'm assuming your head?
10: No, a dad file. Data file.
9: That would have been funnier if you didn't mess it up. Anyway, how's the weather today, Steve?
10: KZRG Storm Tracker radar showing some light to moderate rain beginning to fall around the Joplin Regional Airport and around Stone's Corner. That's moving towards Webb City. Nothing severe at this time. Joplin, actually, the one that was headed straight to the Joplin area, is now beginning to move to the southern part of Joplin. It's starting about Main Street exit right now, and it's beginning to move farther to the southeast instead of to the east. Now, they've got scattered showers and thunder showers throughout the four-state area. It's going to continue throughout most of the day today. It's going to be mostly cloudy, then becoming partly sunny and hot. Actual high of around 95, heat index values 105 to 110. Then tomorrow, it's going to be cooler. The high only in the low to mid-80s with lots of sunshine. Mid to upper 80s on Sunday with lots of sunshine. KZRG meteorologist Ray Stajic will give us the deets on that at 7:25 this morning.
9: Well, just yesterday, President Donald Trump announced the Freedom Hall initiative, which is an initiative to replace illegal migrants who are getting their CDL license from California and New York State and stuff like that, replace them as truck drivers and replace them with United States veterans. Now, the initiative will make those who have driven a heavy truck for the military automatically eligible for a commercial driver's license within 2 years of the end of their service. And for those veterans that didn't drive a truck in the military, they are on a fast track system under this new directive, which could essentially make military veterans be able to get a CDL license within just a couple of weeks. I would explain this to you, but honestly, let's let President Donald Trump explain it himself. Take a listen to this.
7: As we get illegal aliens off the roads today, we're also taking action to replace these unqualified migrant truck drivers with highly qualified American veterans. Under our brand new Freedom Hall, as we call it, Freedom Haulers initiative, any American who has driven a heavy truck for our military will automatically be eligible for a commercial driver's license. And it's good paying jobs too. Any veteran with a heavy vehicle experience from the military will now be eligible to skip redundant road tests to obtain a commercial driver's license. We're going to make it as easy as possible for the veterans within 2 years following their active duty service. And for the veterans where no truck, where you have a situation where you have not truck drivers in the military, where you don't have truck drivers, they're going to be given a very quick pass. We're going to teach them. They're going to learn. If they didn't drive a truck in the military, but we're in, they're going to learn, and they're going to learn very quickly, and they'll be licensed in a matter of a few weeks, I think it is. They're going to take about 3 or 4 weeks of training. 34 states have joined this initiative, including Indiana, Wyoming, Louisiana, Arkansas, Alabama, Florida, and Maryland are joining us just today. Many of the representatives and leaders from those states are with us. It's actually a very big deal. This is a big deal. We believe that all 50 states and Washington, D.C. should join us in supporting these great veterans. And frankly, some of the states didn't know about it. They heard about it today, and I think they're all going to be signing up. Data shows that truck drivers who are veterans account for 42% fewer accidents. Think of that, 42%. And that number, they say, is a very minimal number, even as they drive the double the number of miles of non-veteran drivers.
9: So, hey, that's pretty cool, right?
10: I think it's great, and I bet you the veterans can even read English and read road signs.
9: I'm willing to take that action. I bet that's true, Steve. That's true. But honestly, let's face it. Look, if they're skilled enough to drive a truck in the military, why can't they drive it on civilian roads?
10: That's true.
9: I mean, that makes sense to me. And this is a great example of, in my mind, the government doing what it should be doing. Instead of making new laws and trying to tell people how to run their business, you know, they're not saying you're now legally required to hire veterans. You're not, like, they're not trying to take anything over. They're just saying, hey, look, let's just use logic and reason here. If you're good enough to drive a truck in the military, you're good enough to drive a truck on civilian roads. Let's just fast track these licenses. The government isn't trying to stick their nose into somewhere it doesn't belong. It is simply saying, what do we have control of? Well, we have control of the licensing process. The licensing process for things like CDLs is our doing. That is a law. That is a rule. We have control of it. Let's fix the rule. Let's adjust the rule slightly to make it even easier for veterans to get a job, good paying jobs, as President Trump had noted. And let's help these guys out. I think that's awesome. I think that's a great way and a fantastic example to wield government power without overstepping or being overbearing, without overcomplicating things, while simultaneously simplifying things for veterans in a logical way. If they're good enough to drive it in the military, why can't they drive it on civilian roads?
10: And hopefully getting more illegal immigrants off of the truck driving routes.
9: Right, which, yeah, that's also part of it, too, exactly. This idea that, if there's a trucker shortage, so much so that companies have to hire any Tom, Dick, and Harry that walks through the door, some of which are illegal migrants, hey, let's make it easier for veterans to become truck drivers, and let's boost the supply of truck drivers so these companies don't have such a desperate clamor to hire anyone.
10: And when you boost the supply, it makes it easier for them to get truck drivers hired.
9: Right, exactly, which I think is awesome. I think that's awesome. Another great way, by the way, to get truck drivers off the road, I've said this before. Listen, why do illegal migrants come to America?
10: Why?
9: Is it the food? No. Is it because we treat them super nice? No. It's because there's economic opportunities here that they don't have in their home countries. They come here, they make money, way more money than they would make back home. They send some of the money home, or they just live slightly better lives here than they ever did in their, you know, nation of origin. They're not here because they like the food or the culture. They're here for the financial opportunities. Let's face it, that's the vast majority of them. So how do we make sure they don't come here? Cut off the supply of financial opportunity. Here's how you do it, in my mind, is any company that hires an illegal migrant gets charged $10,000 per illegal migrant. Let me tell you something. That'll make these companies crack down really, really hard on their hiring processes and make sure that they vet every potential employee and make sure that they're U.S. citizens and not illegal migrants. Hit these companies where their wallets are. Or wait, no. Hit them where it hurts, which is their wallets. There yeah. it is. That's the
10: Why
9: phrase.
10: Not penalize the states that issue the illegal driver's licenses?
9: Sure, that's another great idea. Yeah, it all comes down to finances. If you start penalizing these companies or these states financially, I think that they would start cracking down on their hiring process, or in the state's case, in their licensing process. And I think that would make it much more difficult for an illegal migrant to get financial opportunities, which is the whole reason why they're here. And I think if you do that on a long enough timeline, in theory, potentially they'll just stop coming here. Because again, they're not coming here for our food. They're not coming here because we're like, oh my God, we love you. Come hang out with us. They're coming here for financial opportunities and probably education opportunities. I can see that too.
10: And they're even coming for leering centers.
9: And leering centers, exactly. Educational opportunities.
10: Yeah, leering centers. Mm-hmm.
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12: Number three.
10: A federal appeals court ruling that the Trump administration cannot deny migrants detained inside the U.S. a chance for release on bond. This was a 2-1 decision from the Ninth Circuit of Appeals in San Francisco.
9: San Francisco.
12: Number two.
10: Both Missouri and Kansas could soon be losing millions of dollars in SNAP funding due to new provisions taking effect under the One Big Beautiful Bill. The new rules say that states that have a SNAP error rate of over 6% lose their federal funding. Kansas has an error rate of 9.4%, Missouri 8.6%.
12: Number one.
10: Don't forget, you can get all your election information on KZRG's election headquarters. 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
13: Here's your KZRG forecast. Front's on the move, and it's cold front. Might take a little bit of time to get the drier air in here, but it will for the upcoming weekend. Promising some big changes in humidity and temperatures. Still in the mid-90s today. Heat index still around 105. Any showers, thunder showers end this morning. As we go through tonight, there still may be a shower early, then clearing overnight, 70. Tomorrow, partial sun, comfortable and breezy, low 80s. Sunny 87 Sunday. I'm meteorologist Ray Stajic in the KZRG Storm Center.
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23: The simplest thing we ask of anyone we hire is that they show up. 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For 33 years, Dr. Ellen Nichols has been there as a neurosurgeon in our community. 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Vote for change on August 4th.
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10: KZRG storm tracker radar showing some light to moderate rain that's extending from around Stockton down to around Lamar, down to around Carthage, and actually Webb City to Carthage right now. Then it goes down to around Baxter Springs, down to around Miami, and also down to around Veneta. Now, it's all moving to the east, southeast. And KZRG meteorologist Ray Stajic is on the line with us. Ray, is this rain going to continue throughout the day today?
26: No, I think we're seeing just the last couple of hours of it. The showers do extend back to the west and north, but they're more scattered to isolated than anything else. None severe, so you may throw the wipers on for a brief period of time here with the showers coming through town as we speak, and probably going to be out of it. So that's the good thing. But the bad thing is that we've got the heat and we've got the humidity, and now we do have, kicking in at noon, a heat advisory and even some extreme heat warnings just to our west. So hot and humid weather expected after the rain showers push on through.
10: Now, what about extreme cool advisories for like the next couple of days?
26: Well, it doesn't.
10: Hey, I gave you a new term. I got you to laugh. Thank you.
26: Yeah, you did. That was good. Extreme cool. I was like, nah, maybe not extreme cool, but we do have maybe a little bit not as hot weather on the way. Today, we could actually get into the upper 90s. It's going to feel like 105 to maybe even 110 plus at times. That's when you factor in the humidity. So, you know, the body is not allowed to cool with the additional moisture in the air and the humidity. That's basically what it is. So that's why you do feel hotter. But as I'd mentioned, this boundary will go through, and it does look like we are going to get into, well, not extreme cool, but temperatures coming down a little bit as we get into the month of August tomorrow. How about middle 80s tomorrow? So about 85 degrees. Yeah, that's going to be real nice. Now, the key to the forecast, too, is that it'll be a northwest breeze, and it'll be much less humid, too. You will feel the difference, I promise. Same thing in the morning hours on Sunday in the mid-60s, sunny 88 in the afternoon. However, we reset, and as we get into next week, especially middle of next week, here come the upper 90s once again. So, I mean, it's August. We should expect this, right? So we get these little kind of cool downs, the extreme cool, right, as you like to say. But it does look like we'll rebound back into the heat and dry weather next week.
10: Well, hey, we have a heat index issue today, maybe a cool index tomorrow. But that's not too bad of a thing.
26: No, it should be real nice for this weekend. Very comfortable. Enjoy it.
9: Excellent. Hey, Ray, thanks for that insight.
26: Okay.
9: We'll talk to you again soon. That was a little look at weekday weather here on News Talk KZRG. Coming up in less than 3 minutes. Data centers in other states are getting as warm a welcome as they are in Missouri, i.e., not really at all. That's coming up in less than 3 minutes. Good morning.
10: At 7:30, I'm Steve Scott.
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10: 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KZRG. Heat advisory starts at noon, goes until 8 tonight. 95 for the high today. Could feel as high as 105 to 110 or even higher. Your complete forecast with KZRG meteorologist Ray Stajic. Following sports, that'll be at 7:38. Cloudy, scattered showers and thunderstorms right now with 74 in Neosho, 77 in Pittsburgh, 78 in Carthage, 78 in Joplin. 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
9: Pentagon officials are pushing back against reports of dwindling U.S. munitions as the war with Iran continues.
0: The Center for Strategic and International Studies issued a report cautioning about the depletion of some key U.S. weapons, including Patriot missiles and other interceptors, saying the levels of some of them at less than half of what they were pre-Iran war. Pentagon spokesman pushed back against the report, saying the U.S. has everything it needs to execute all orders of the president. The State Department announcing up to $15 million reward for any financial disruptions of Iran's Revolutionary Guard. That includes targeting and disrupting phony front companies used to fund Iran's guard.
10: A potential breakthrough in the Gaza conflict could be on the horizon with the story Peter Ducey.
1: Hamas appears ready, or at least willing, to lay down their arms as long as Israel agrees to finally leave the Gaza Strip. President Trump has announced this agreement is a critical step towards Gaza finally being governed by a new Palestinian government that will work closely with the Board of Peace to help the Palestinian people. At the same time, Israel will have the security it deserves, with Gaza no longer used as a base for terror attacks. This is a major milestone in the implementation of the Trump 20-point plan. The agreement will be carried out in carefully structured phases. As disarmament is completed, Israeli forces will withdraw, and the International Stabilization Force will work with the new Palestinian police force to take responsibility for Gaza being safe for its residents and its neighbors.
9: The state of Oregon's governor says she's canceling the sale of state-owned land that's the site of a proposed data center.
2: Governor Tina Kotek says she's ordering the state to withdraw the sale of 32 acres in Salem, Oregon, where a California company wants to build a controversial $5 billion data center. She said it's her, quote, responsibility to make sure state actions reflect Oregon's values and serve the public interest. Verus, the Silicon Valley company behind the center, says it intends to proceed with the project anyway and called Kotek's actions disappointing. Last year, Verus signed a non-disclosure agreement with Salem officials, but people who live there were outraged to learn of the project when the nondisclosure was lifted earlier this month. Dozens of people testified against the center at a city council meeting this week. Tanya J. Powers, Fox News.
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9: Nearly all of Rich Hill's fire department has resigned.
3: About a dozen firefighters quit nearly immediately after the city council there appointed a new fire chief, claiming he lacks key fire service qualifications and incident command experience. Those former firefighters in the town of about 1,200 there north of Nevada also allege that the appointment is a conflict of interest because his wife serves as the president of the city council. I'm Cy Albright, News Talk KZRG.
10: Finally, a system replacing Missouri's temp tags when buying a vehicle is due to roll out in mid-February of next year. Missouri Department of Revenue Director Trish Vincent says the new system will close a loophole that resulted in vehicle sales tax going uncollected.
4: The dealer, when you buy a car, will collect the sales tax for us right then and there, along with, and you know, a lot of people maybe finance the sales tax too sometimes.
10: If you see news, text us at 417-782-1310. Cloudy, scattered rain, 78. It is 735 News Talk, KZRG.
9: Kansas City Chiefs will keep bringing training camp to Northwest Missouri through at least 2031. Bill Pollack with more.
5: Even though the Chiefs are building a new stadium in Kansas, along with a new headquarters and training facility in Olathe, they're sticking with St. Joseph for training camp. As the team opens its 16th camp in St. Joe, team president Mark Donovan says the Chiefs have committed to holding camp there for another 5 years.
6: When we first signed this deal, there were a lot of questions on if we were going to be here for 5 years, be here 16 years later and say we're still here and we still enjoy it and it still works for us.
5: Camp runs through August 20th.
10: Tom Holland's Spider-Man swinging back into the theaters.
7: Spider-Man Brand New Day sees Tom Holland's Peter Parker 4 years after the events of No Way Home. And Peter is now an adult living entirely alone. No MJ, no one, after having voluntarily erased himself from the lives and memories of those he loves. Crime fighting in a New York that no longer knows his name, but as the demands on him intensify.
8: I'm sorry, but you're in danger.
7: What?
8: I promised you that I would keep you safe. Please, you just have to trust me. Come on.
7: The pressure sparks a surprising physical evolution that threatens his existence, even as a strange new pattern of crimes give rise to one of the most powerful threats he's ever faced. Michelle Polino, Fox News.
10: The Royals on the losing side of things yesterday. Joe Morgan's got the story.
12: The Royals couldn't squeeze out a win yesterday, dropping a 4-3 nail-biter to the Twins. The main highlight for Kansas City came in the third when Jack Caglione launched a home run to tie things up at 2, but the offense stalled out from there. The Royals look to bounce back tonight as they head to Colorado to take on the Rockies. First pitch is set for 7:40. Over in St. Louis, Cardinals fell short in extra innings, losing 4-2 to the Chicago Cubs. Rookie J.J. Weatherholt provided a spark with a game-tying solo shot in the 7th.
27: Pitch is hit high and deep to right field.
12: Alex Bregman double in the 10th, sealed it for Chicago. Redbirds hit the road for Toronto tonight. Game time is 6:07. 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I'm Joe Morgan for News Talk KZRG.
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13: Here's your KZRG forecast. Front's on the move, and it's cold front. Might take a little bit of time to get the drier air in here, but it will for the upcoming weekend. Promising some big changes in humidity and temperatures. Still in the mid-90s today. Heat index still around 105. Any showers, thunder showers end this morning. As we go through tonight, there still may be a shower early, then clearing overnight, 70. Tomorrow, partial sun, comfortable and breezy, low 80s, sunny 87 Sunday. I'm meteorologist Ray Stajic in the KZRG Storm Center.
10: KZRG Storm Tracker radar showing scattered showers and thunder showers throughout the four states. They're all moving to the east-southeast. 74 in Neosho, 77 in Pittsburgh, 78 in Columbus, 78 in Joplin. 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
9: 7:42 Friday morning. A little bit of rain in the four states. Nothing too bad, though, right, Steve?
10: No, nothing severe either. The KZRG Storm Tracker radar showing the heaviest rain right now up around Stockton, over to around the Bolivar area, and then farther up to the north around Hermitage and up to around the Sedalia area at this point. We've got a cold front moving through, according to KZRG meteorologist Ray Stajic. We've got some more showers back probably about two counties to the west of the Butler, Bates County, Missouri area. But all this rain, as soon as it moves through, it's going to be getting sunny and hot, and this is going to add more humidity. Therefore, we have a heat advisory going into effect for today from noon until 8 o'clock tonight. High of around 95, could feel as high as 105 to 110, possibly a little bit higher in some spots. Good news is the cold front's going to go through, then it's going to be mostly clear tonight, down to 68 for the overnight low. Sunny tomorrow, sunny on Sunday, high only in the 80s, around 84, 85 on Saturday, 88 possible on Sunday, but then the 90s come back on Monday, but at least it's not going to be as high as

0: possible on Sunday, but then the 90s come back on Monday. But at least it's not going to be as high as it has been over the last few weeks.
1: Mm-hmm. Zima Storm Center app is a great way to follow along with all that. 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And you can also follow along with the KZRG Storm Tracker Radar. We have that very same technology baked into the Zimmer Storm Center app, so you can follow along with the radar. Even if you don't understand how to read weather, don't worry. It is so easy to understand, and at the very least, makes you look really smart. Be like, oh my gosh, is it going to, what's the weather doing? Don't worry, babe. Let me pull out my storm tracker.
0: So that's how you do it. Huh?
1: Works.
0: Makes you look smart. Makes you look what you say is good.
1: Listen, 60% of the time, it works 100% of the time. All right.
0: Okay.
1: All right. Let's get into some news here, shall we? Both Missouri and Kansas could soon be on the hook for millions of dollars to keep our food assistance programs funded for low-income families.
0: Oh, that's great. More spending that the governor has no control over.
1: Yeah. Now, what we're talking about here is SNAP, which is Newspeak for Food Stamps. Food Stamps is a federally funded program that is administered and run by the states, which makes it real nice and complicated. But very basically, a lot of our SNAP funding comes from the federal government for just states across the board. Now, a provision under President Donald Trump's One Big Beautiful Bill, which passed last year, changes how the government funds SNAP programs for states. Starting in October of 2027, states with quote-unquote high payment error rates will have to cover the program's costs. Now, what I mean by that is if a state under the One Big Beautiful Bill has a SNAP payout error rate, if they mess up more than 6% of the time, sorry, Charlie, you don't get your money. Not from the federal government anyway. If you mess up more than 6% of the time, you do not get the federal funding. Now just the states have to do it. So let's take a look at these numbers. Based on the latest federal numbers, Kansas has a SNAP error rate of 9.44% under the One Big Beautiful Bill. Now, before that was fine. If you're at 9.44%, you still get the federal funding. Now you can't be above 6%. So Kansas is now on the hook for funding their own SNAP program. But let's look at Missouri. Missouri's slightly better. Missouri, according to the latest federal numbers, is at 8.6% SNAP payout error rate.
0: Now, you know what those error rates mean, a possible funding gap between Missouri and Kansas and the federal government, don't you?
1: No, what does it
0: mean? For Kansas could be responsible for $40 million in SNAP costs, while the state of Missouri, oh boy, $150 million they could be on the hook for that the Congress or the legislature in Missouri and the governor would not have any control over. They'd have to come up with the money.
1: Yeah, exactly. Yeah, that's money that otherwise the federal government would have doled out to Missouri and Kansas. But under this One Big Beautiful Bill, no more money for Mo Missouri. So that's what's going on. Now, again, this doesn't take into effect until 2027.
0: Yep, so we got one more year to get that rate down below 6%.
1: Otherwise, the states are going to have to start figuring it out. Now, I got to say, honestly, look, I know that this hurts Kansas and Missouri or potentially could hurt Kansas and Missouri families. But honestly, I'm kind of okay with this. Like, this rule in the One Big Beautiful Bill kind of makes sense to me. I mean, listen, no program, government or private, could ever be 100% accurate.
0: No.
1: There's always going to be some failure rate. But 10% failure rate for our money, I didn't think was great. 6% is a little, to be honest, I would have been fine with like 7% error rate, maybe even 8% error rate. 6, fine. I'll take 6%. But listen, all this does is ensure that our states, Kansas and Missouri, Oklahoma and Arkansas, are watching our money like hawks, which is what you and I do for our actual money in our bank accounts. We watch it like hawks. We, especially now that gas is nearly $4 in Missouri, which is absurd. Now more than ever are we watching our money and our spending. Guess what? In my banking, in my day-to-day life, I don't have a 10% error rate. I don't even have a 6% error rate. I'm accounting for every single dollar I spend because that's my money. It makes sense that we make sure that the government, our state government, that are our financial stewards of our money, i.e. taxpayer dollars, should have also the same sentiment of watching it like a hawk, of not having

0: 10% error rates.
1: It's called the Feds trying to get rid of some of the fraud that's been going on all across the country.
0: Yeah. Now, will it suck in the interim? Maybe.
1: Could.
0: It could. It absolutely could. Kansas and Missouri might be hurting for a little bit. But again, like, let's ask yourself this question. Were you okay with the state having a 10% miss rate on your money for SNAP benefits?
1: Nope.
0: I wasn't. Again, six might be a little bit, that might be a little slim for the state government. I'm okay with them missing 7% of the time. But 10%, I didn't like that at all.
1: Nope.
0: So anyway, we'll see what this turns into. What are your thoughts on this, though? I think reasonable minds can differ on this. So please text us at 417-782-1310 or leave us an open mic message on the KZRG app. Another quick story we had for you this morning, a bit of an update. We've been following this all week. Kansas City Chiefs offensive coordinator Eric Bieniemy's wife was shot in their Virginia home. And it turns out their 27-year-old son, Elijah, may have been the one to do it, to do the shooting. Now, I say may because innocent until proven guilty in this country.
1: That's correct.
0: And a quick little update for you here. Number one, she is still alive. So that's great. She was actually recently taken out of intensive care unit care, which means she's doing better. You know, they don't typically take people out of the ICU if they're doing worse.
1: No.
0: Generally speaking. So that's awesome. Another update for you here is two of Elijah Bieniemy's court appearances have now been delayed pending a mental health evaluation.
1: So they're checking to see if he's mentally able to stand trial.
0: I suppose so.
1: Also, could it be used as a defense as well?
0: Totally, totally could. But I don't think anyone that shoots their own mother is doing all that great mentally.
1: No.
0: There's probably something amiss there. There's probably something wrong there. So that's the big news for you this morning, is that two of his court appearances have now been delayed pending a mental health evaluation. I mean, I could have told you that, you know, 2 days after the shooting happened. I could have told you that 2 hours after the shooting happened. Obviously, this kid is touched in the head somewhere.
1: Yes.
0: And now they're going to do some sort of mental health evaluation. I don't know what that looks like. I imagine they're going to hold up cards of ink blotches and go, "What does this look like to you?" And he's going to say,
1: It looks like Ted.
0: It looks like me shooting my mother several times in the back.
1: No,
0: the answer we were looking for was butterfly. That's a picture of a butterfly. Let's try another one, Elijah, shall we? So it's probably going to be something like that. But we'll have more updates for you as they become available. KZRG News Time 750.
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3: Number three.
1: A federal appeals court ruling that the Trump administration cannot deny migrants detained inside the U.S. a chance for release on bond. This was a 2-1 decision from the Ninth Circuit Court of Appeals in San Francisco.
3: Number two.
1: Both Missouri and Kansas could soon be losing millions of dollars in SNAP funding due to new provisions taking effect under the One Big Beautiful Bill. The new rules state that states that have a SNAP error rate of over 6% lose their federal funding. Kansas has an error rate of 9.4%. Missouri, 8.6%.
3: Number one.
1: Don't forget, you can get all of your election information on KZRG's election headquarters. 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
0: What are your thoughts on gas prices right now? 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
4: Here's your KZRG forecast. Front's on the move, and it's cold front. Might take a little bit of time to get the drier air in here, but it will for the upcoming weekend. Promising some big changes in humidity and temperatures. Still in the mid-90s today. Heat index still around 105. Any showers, thunder showers end this morning. As we go through tonight, there still may be a shower early, then clearing overnight, 70. Tomorrow, partial sun, comfortable and breezy, low 80s, sunny 87 Sunday. I'm meteorologist Ray Stajic in the KZRG Storm Center.
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3: So you know the old-timers warned that someone trying to sell you a pig in a poke was a con man.
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3: Well, no offense, Tom, but your Politician's Amendment 5 is a pig in a poke. Helping politicians to raise our taxes without a vote of the people. 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
4: Ho-ho, don't do that.
3: 5 hits hardest seniors and those struggling financially with new taxes on services like doctor visits, in-home care, and rent. 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And Amendment 4 ends majority rule, allowing a minority of the most liberal statewide voters in one district to effectively end our power to stop corruption and out-of-control spending and taxing.
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3: No, Tom. 4 and 5 are schemes that hurt citizens and transfer our power and our money to politicians and lobbyists. That's why I'm voting no on the Politicians' Amendments 4 and 5, paid for by Missourians for Fair Governance.
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8: To win, be the first one on the phone with the correct answer to the question, 417-782-1310, 417-782-1310. Ted, what's the question?
7: Today's question is a little geography question for you. Here it is. What is the deepest point on planet Earth? 417-782-1310. What's the deepest point on planet Earth? We're talking deep into the Earth's crust. 417-782-1310. And no, Steve, I'm not talking about Pop-Tart crust, which is the unsweetened corners of it.
8: That's how about stuffed crust, like on pizza?
7: That does sound tasty, but that's not what I'm talking about.
8: Okay.
7: I'm talking about the crust of planet Earth. What is the deepest point on planet Earth? What's the name of it? 417-782-1310. Bit of a Nat Geo question here for you. Steve, what are we giving away?
8: Complimentary taco plus chips and salsa from the award-winning Ghetto Tacos.
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9: Mariana Trench.
7: That is exactly right. The Mariana Trench. Who do we have here?
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9: KZRG, bro.
7: Oh, love to hear it, man. Love to hear it. Stay on the horn for us here. We'll be with you in just a second. And you have just won a complimentary taco, free chips and salsa from the award-winning Ghetto Taco. Stay on the horn with us here, Keith. That was an easy one. Yeah, the Mariana Trench. Little fun fact for you. The Mariana Trench is so deep.
8: How deep is it?
7: It's so deep. If you were to take Mount Everest, the tallest mountain on planet Earth, and stick it into the Mariana Trench, Mount Everest's peak would still be over a mile underwater.
8: Wow.
7: Yeah, that's how deep the Mariana Trench is compared to Mount Everest. That's pretty deep.
8: I wonder if that's where trench coats came from.
7: I do believe so. I believe Mother Earth vomited up a bunch of trench coats, and they came up onto the land, and we went, where did these come from? And we were able to backtrack them to the Mariana Trench, which is why we named it that.
8: Well, at least it's not Mario Brothers Trench.
7: You know, I have a good friend in high school. I shouldn't tell this story, but I'm going to.
8: Oh, boy.
7: I have a good friend in high school who's dating a girl named Mariana, and I'm not a big fan of her, so I started calling her the Trench.
8: Oh, no. Oh, no.
7: Needless to say,
8: that went over real well.
7: She's not a big fan of me, which I can understand. How's the weather today, Steve?
8: Well, we've got some scattered showers and thunder showers moving through the four-state area right now. In fact, we've got another one that's beginning to hit the western part of Joplin. It's moving to the east-southeast. Nothing major, nothing severe, and not expecting anything severe, but cooler temperatures on the way tomorrow. Yay!
7: Mm-hmm. Tomorrow is Saturday. Great day to have slightly cooler temperatures. Also, what's coming up on Tuesday with slightly better temperatures, too, is Election Day. If you want to get all the information on elections, who's running for what, and access to sample ballots, go to Newstown KZRG's Election Hub.
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10: Will Hamas give up its weapons?
11: I'm Dave Anthony, Fox News. President Trump says they've agreed to in the next phase of a post-war plan for Gaza being worked out by the Trump-created Board of Peace.
12: President Trump calling this a major agreement for Hamas to disarm in Gaza. The president posting on Truth Social. Today, the Board of Peace reached a historic agreement for the complete disarmament of Hamas and all other armed groups in Gaza. This is a monumental step toward lasting peace and security. Now, the details of that disarmament by the terrorist group Hamas will be worked out over the next several weeks.
11: Fox's Steve Harrigan in Tel Aviv. Hamas says it'll only give up arms if Israel pulls forces out of Gaza. The president also tells Fox the Iran conflict is going well and we just keep winning, hitting them hard. Fox's Peter Ducey reports from the White House.
13: We know that now he does have this option for 10 to 14 days of strikes, the go big option that has been prepared by the CENTCOM commander. We don't know exactly where his head is at, but we should find out soon.
11: We'll hear from him in a Trump cabinet the meeting in 2 hours at Camp David in Maryland. The president also tells Fox a border crisis getting worse in Spain is terrible, warning it could happen here if Democrats win elections. Fox's Greg Palcott reports this exodus was
14: prompted, it's believed, by a recent Spanish court ruling that immigrants arriving by sea would not be immediately turned away.
11: 60,000 migrants have entered the Ceuta past Spanish territory.
14: Those new arrivals came by sea and by land, overwhelming local authorities, saying they were fleeing dire economic conditions in Africa. Socialist Spanish Prime Minister Pedro Sanchez, who has led a pro-immigration administration, has called the onslaught of immigrants in Ceuta a violation of territorial sovereignty.
11: At least 34 migrants have died trying to get there. Oil prices are rising again this morning, about 2% in their spike up in the Iran conflict as oil company profits surging. Chevron's earnings more than quadrupled last quarter from a year ago. ExxonMobil's profit doubled. 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
8: No one gives you more accurate weather more often than News Talk. KZRG. Heat advisory in effect until 8 p.m. tonight. Cloudy with some scattered showers and thundershowers right now, 95. Heat index could top out as high as 105 to 110 or even 110 plus in some cases. Your complete forecast with KZRG meteorologist Ray Stajic. Following sports, that'll be at 8:08. Cloudy, it's 76 in Neosho, 77 in Pittsburgh, 79 in Galena, 79 in Joplin, FM 102.9, 105.9, AM 1310, News Talk, KZRG. Kansas needs some help.
15: Well, Governor Laura Kelly officially asking FEMA for some federal funds related to storm damage that parts of the area saw last month. There's 30 counties in total in her request for a major presidential disaster declaration, and that does include Cherokee and Crawford counties, all after the wind, hail, and flooding damage we saw between June 4th and June 15th. Kelly says it's critical federal resources are made available so that the communities there can rebuild and get the support they need as those recovery efforts continue. I'm Cy Albright, News Talk KZRG.
16: Missouri could face millions in SNAP costs.
17: Missouri could be on the hook for millions of dollars in food assistance costs under changes included in the federal One Big Beautiful Bill Act. Beginning in 2027, states with SNAP payment error rates of 6% or higher will be required to cover part of the program's benefit costs. Missouri's latest error rate was nearly 8.7% above the federal threshold that triggers penalties. State leaders have time to lower that rate before the changes take effect. Matt Pilger, Missouri Net.
8: Neosho celebrating National Night Out on Tuesday night. Neosho Public Information Officer Jessica Johnson tells News Talk KZRG.
18: We are doing a open swim at the Neosho Municipal Pool from 7 to 9 p.m. It's open to the first 200 people because we do have some capacities that we're working with. But in great work by our police department staff, we are going to have multiple bounce houses, water slides, water effect bounce houses out in the parking lot.
8: Hamburgers, hot dogs, and drinks are all going to be served. Again, the event starts at 7 o'clock Tuesday night. 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
16: Missouri Senator Josh Hawley is backing President Trump's call to keep the Senate in session through August to pass the SAVE Act. Hawley, a sponsor of the bill requiring proof of citizenship to vote in federal elections, says he's also open to changing the filibuster rules to get it passed.
19: In Missouri, we have voter ID. We put it into our law ourselves as state voters. We've had it for years. It works fantastic. And you know what? It works well in 37 other states, including some Democrat states.
8: Pro football fans in the four-state area, you're going to get another nearby option after the NFL season ends. The United Football League announced that Oklahoma City is going to be getting a franchise starting with the 2027 season. The UFL plays its season from late March through June, filling the gap between the Super Bowl and the start of the NFL training camp. How'd the Cardinals and Royals do last night? Joe Morgan's got the answer.
20: The Royals couldn't squeeze out a win yesterday, dropping a 4-3 nail-biter to the Twins. The main highlight for Kansas City came in the third when Jack Caglione launched a home run to tie things up at 2, but the offense stalled out from there. The Royals look to bounce back tonight as they head to Colorado to take on the Rockies. First pitch is set for 7:40. Over in St. Louis, Cardinals fell short in extra innings, losing 4-2 to the Chicago Cubs. Rookie J.J. Weatherholt provided a spark with a game-tying solo shot in the 7th.
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20: Alex Bregman double in the 10th sealed it for Chicago. Redbirds hit the road for Toronto tonight. Game time is 6:07. 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I'm Joe Morgan for News Talk KZRG.
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23: Here's your KZRG forecast. Showers, thunder showers left over this morning. They're becoming partly sunny and still hot today. We're up to 95. Feels like 105. Tonight, maybe a shower around early 70. Partial sun, low 80s tomorrow. I'm meteorologist Ray Stajic at the KZRG Storm Center.
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8: KZRG Storm Tracker Radar showing some scattered showers and thundershowers in the four-state area. Nothing severe, not expecting anything severe this morning. 76 in Neosho, 77 in Pittsburgh, 79 in Carthage, 79 in Joplin. 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
0: Ellen Nichols suffers from TDS, Trump Derangement Syndrome. Ellen Nichols has attacked President Trump on social media, even posting that Trump is, quote, a vulgar, adulterating, bullying, mob-connected scam artist, end quote. That's because Ellen Nichols is a woke liberal who has donated thousands to groups pushing radical ideas, like supporting George Floyd protests, attacking our gun rights, and pushing abortions. Ellen Nichols, she's just too woke for Missouri.
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7: 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Election Day is next Tuesday. Early voting has already been opening, and or rather is already been opened. And I know a lot of people have been on the early voting wagon. But if you are an Election Day purist and you're waiting for Tuesday to vote, there is still time for you to grow into an informed and confident voter. You can get all the information you need about the upcoming election on KZRG's election headquarters. It's free. It's at news.kzrg.com/elections. It has things like what seats are up for grabs, who's running for those seats, amendment language. The other day, I was at the Newton County Republican watermelon feed.
8: Eating watermelon.
7: I was indeed.
8: Getting feed.
7: I was getting feed.
8: Yeah, you were fed.
7: I was purchasing feed for my horses, which I have many of. And in any
8: straight
7: case,
8: from the horse's mouth.
7: On the way back, I saw the funniest thing I've ever seen in my life. It was a little sign that said, it just said, it was blue.
8: Not a little, but Lil.
7: Lil. It was sign. A little sign, like Lil Uzi Vert. It was a little sign that was all blue, and it just said no on 5. Amendment 5. And directly next to that sign was the exact same sized sign, but red. And it said, yes on 5. And I was like, that is the pinnacle. That is a perfect analogy for all election year advertisements, is just no on 5. Yes on 5. And that's all it is. And you're like, that doesn't tell me anything.
8: Only one missing. Maybe on 5.
7: Maybe. Yeah, exactly. Where's the maybe on 5 party? Well, I tell that story because if that is your experience, you just hear these ads where they go, 5 is evil. 5 is good. Only the rich like 5. Only the rich like not 5. If you are so sick of that and you don't know which way is heads and tails, you don't know which way is up and down, we have the amendment language for Amendment 5 on our KZRG election headquarters. You can read it yourself. You can form your own opinion on Amendment 5 or on Amendment 4 or on these candidates. There's a lot of ads going out. This candidate is a liberal and that candidate is a liberal and this candidate is blah, blah, blah. Hey, read up on the candidates yourself. You can do so at KZRG's election headquarters. It's all there for you. So don't trust anyone other than yourself is what I say for elections. It's your vote on voting day. Don't let other people dictate how you cast it. Go to news.kzrg.com/elections and read up on these things. You can get sample ballots. You can get, like I said, the amendments are there. Read up on those. All that info totally for free to check out.
8: KZRG Storm Tracker Radar showing scattered showers and thundershowers throughout the four-seat area. It's all moving to the east, southeast, now beginning to move mostly to the southeast. Nothing severe, not expecting anything severe. It's going to be a possible heat our hot day with a heat advisory in effect starting at noon going until 8 o'clock tonight. High today of 95. The heat index could top out as high as 105 to 110. Some areas could get as high as 110 plus. But according to KZRG meteorologist Ray Stajic, we've got a cool down coming up for the weekend. High on Saturday and Sunday going to be in the 80s, so that's going to be nice because this cold front is going to come on through.
7: Mm-hmm. Keep on keeping on. So that's always lovely. All right, quick little story for you here this morning. As it turns out, U.S. Customs and Border Protection, a.k.a. CBP, they are in charge of, and this might be a surprise to you, protecting our border. As it turns out, their recruitment initiatives have led to the highest number of Border Patrol agents in the agency's history.
8: You mean because they're actually able to do their job under this administration?
7: Well, that I'm sure that helped with morale, yeah. So retention,
8: yeah, morale's good, so that's...
7: Yeah, so I think retention is good. But
8: yeah.
7: But also the Trump administration, they had set aside billions of dollars in the one big beautiful bill that passed last year, $4.1 billion dedicated in that to hiring for the Customs and Border Patrol. $4.1 billion on hiring initiatives for one department. Yeah, we better be at historic staffing levels. For $4 billion, we better have the biggest border patrol in the history of border patrols globally around planet Earth for $4 billion for hiring initiatives.
8: It's a lot of money. Need to get a lot of people.
7: That is a ton of money. We better see results for that money. And it looks like we are seeing results. Like I said, we now have historic staffing levels. Apparently, as a result of those historic staffing levels, now that we have more people working on it, more people doing things, more people cracking down, so to speak, it has led to a historic drop in illegal border apprehensions, not seen in nearly 70 years. Now, when people say that, there's a couple of ways you can interpret that. Whoa, hold on. We have record number of employees and a record low of border apprehensions. These guys suck at catching people. We have a record low of them actually getting people.
8: That's because people aren't trying to come through.
7: That's because people aren't trying to come through. That's exactly right, Steve.
8: Maybe we could teach Spain a thing or two on border control.
7: What do you mean?
8: But did you see the news yesterday over in Spain? They
7: no, tell me about
8: Moroccans. Moroccans that are coming illegally into the country of Spain through a flotilla hitting the beach, and then they broke through a fence to get through a
7: Moroccans
8: wall.
7: Moroccans did that?
8: Yes.
7: Boy, you would think that you would hear them coming, because Moroccans are so loud. You know what I mean?
8: That was horrible, Ted.
7: All right. So in any case, but I agree with your assessment, though, Steve. It does seem like what we're seeing is that there is now less and less people trying to cross the border as a result of they know it's not going to happen because of how many agents we've hired, or maybe just because they saw that, you know, hey, the deportation process is pretty brutal. I'm not risking it. I'm not going through that.
8: That's so, very, very true.
7: So there you have kind of an interesting development there, but you can check it out, news.kzrg.com. You can get details on all that. Another story for you having to do, and we talked about this a little bit earlier this morning, but in case you missed it, Hamas President Donald Trump announced just yesterday that Hamas has agreed to disarm themselves along with other armed groups in Gaza.
8: That's great.
7: And instead of Hamas being in charge of Gaza, there will be a new Palestinian government that is overseen by President Trump's Board of Peace. President Trump took to Truth Social, where he truthed, so you know it's the truth. No lies are ever posted on Truth Social.
8: As opposed to Lie Social.
7: Lie Social, that's the one I'm on all the time. I say things like, Ted's the most good-looking person ever, and he's his parents' favorite. Things like that. It's a lie when it's there, but when I put it on Truth Social, you know it's true.
8: It's the truth.
7: Mm-hmm. Trump said on Truth Social, quote, today the Board of Peace reached a historic, all caps, agreement for the complete disarmament, all caps, of Hamas and all other armed groups in Gaza. This is a monumental step toward lasting peace and security.
8: All in caps.
7: All caps. So great. I think that's awesome. I love it in theory. I don't think anyone is opposed to this in theory. Now let's wait a couple of weeks, shall we? to see the reality of this in practice. For instance, I think everyone liked the theory of the memorandum of peace with Iran. I think everyone liked the theory of the ceasefire with Iran. And in practice, it was a bunch of hoo-ha and never actually lasted.
8: So far, the Gaza situation has improved substantially with Israel not having to do as much fighting in Gaza.
7: Well, I mean, when you flatten it and there's no buildings there, then yeah, it's pretty easy to
8: probably still some tunnels.
7: Yeah, well, and that's fair. Yeah, tunnels, and they did flood a bunch of those, and they did blow up most of them. But there's probably a handful still. Yeah. Sure. So listen, saying that is not a criticism on the U.S. and on the part of the Trump administration. It doesn't matter. You can blame Trump. I don't. You can blame Iran. I do. Whatever the case may be, the reality is there has been peace deal after peace deal after peace deal in that part of the world. None of them have actually lasted. So do I like the idea and the promise that there'll be peace in Palestine because Hamas is laying down their arms? Of course I like that. Of course I'm rooting for that.
8: Maybe they'll change their name.
7: I just don't think it's going to—I just don't believe it. I just don't think it's actually going to last. I'm sure it's great, and then Hamas is going to go, well, technically, you broke the deal because of this one small thing, so we're going to go back to blowing everything up and going through tunnels. That's probably, in my mind, if I'm a betting man, that's where I'm putting my money on this going.
8: Another way to get around it, Hamas may say that they're going to do that, and that might be true because they'll change their name and then start getting funds to get rearmed.
7: Yeah. Hamas, we are disbanding Hamas. Very sad. We hate to see him go. That being said, we're now announcing a new terror group called Sama. Totally different than Hamas. It's not Hamas. It's Samah. Totally different group. And we'll be continuing fighting under the banner of Sama.
8: Would not surprise me in the least. Not surprise me in the least.
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6: Number three.
8: A federal appeals court ruling that the Trump administration cannot deny migrants detained inside the United States a chance for release on bond. This was a 2-1 decision from the Ninth Circuit Court of Appeals in San Francisco.
6: Number two.
8: Both Missouri and Kansas could soon be losing millions of dollars in SNAP funding due to new provisions taking effect under the One Big Beautiful Bill. The new rules say that states that have a SNAP error rate of over 6% lose their federal funding. Kansas has a current error rate of 9.4%, Missouri 8.6%.
6: Number one.
8: Don't forget, you can get all of your election information on KZRG's election headquarters. 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
7: 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Great. Kim's going to be mad at me now. Lovely.
23: Here's your KZRG forecast. Front's on the move, and it's cold front. Might take a little bit of time to get the drier air in here, but it will for the upcoming weekend. Promising some big changes in humidity and temperatures. Still in the mid-90s today. Heat index still around 105. Any showers, thunder showers end this morning. As we go through tonight, there still may be a shower early, then clearing overnight, 70. Tomorrow, partial sun, comfortable and breezy, low 80s. Sunny 87 Sunday. I'm meteorologist Ray Stajic in the KZRG Storm Center.
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13: 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Well, a few Jeff City politicians are at it again, tearing things down with Amendment 5 and Amendment 4. 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No. No on Amendment 5. No on Amendment 4. 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
14: 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That's bad news for your privacy. 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
8: Scattered showers and thundershowers will be coming to an end later on today. It's going to be mostly cloudy this morning, then changing to sunny and hot with a high of around 95. Heat index values from 105 to 110 later on this afternoon. Tomorrow, though, a lot cooler after the cold front goes through. Sunny with a high of only 84. Sunday, sunny with a high of around 88, so it's not going to be a bad weekend. We'll be dry conditions with winds out of the north, so it's going to be great. But the 90s come back on Monday, according to KZRG meteorologist Ray Stajic.
7: Mm-hmm. And also, according to KZRG meteorologist Ray Stajic, today...
16: Thank God it's...
7: He let us know that today is Friday. I had no clue until we spoke with him at 7:25.
8: I know. 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
8: Normal for Fridays.
7: Yeah, precisely. In any case, the point is after the news, in less than 10 minutes at around 8:40, we have a listicle, if you will, of all sorts of things going on around the four states area, both today to celebrate the end of the work week and things going on over the weekend. If you and your family are looking for something fun to do, we hear it all the time. There's nothing going on. There's nothing to do in the four states. There's all sorts of things to do in the four states. The hard part is finding them. So we did that hard work for you. We found it for you, and we're going to be giving you that list coming up in less than 10 minutes at around 8:40 on FM 102.9, 105.9, AM 1310, and on your smart speaker, it's News Talk KZRG.
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8: No one gives you more accurate weather more often than News Talk. KZRG heat advisory goes into effect at noon, ends at 8 o'clock tonight, heading for a high of 95. Heat index could be as high as 110, 110 plus in some areas. Your complete forecast with KZRG meteorologist Ray Stajic following sports. That'll be at 8:38. Scattered showers and thundershowers, cloudy, 76 in Neosho, 77 in Pittsburgh, 79 in Baxter Springs, 79 in Joplin. 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President Trump announcing...
7: Was it my turn?
8: It's your turn.
7: Oh, thank you, Steve. President Trump announcing the Board of Peace has reached an agreement with Hamas for the militant group to disarm.
18: President Trump announcing a major move for Hamas to disarm in Gaza. The president posting on Truth Social. Today, the Board of Peace reached a historic agreement for the complete disarmament of Hamas and all other armed groups in Gaza. This is a monumental step toward lasting peace and security. Of course, the details of the disarmament are expected to take weeks of some pretty tough negotiations. In the meantime, the Center for Strategic and International Studies is posting a concern about the depletion of U.S. armaments since the start of the war in Iran. The center is saying that some key weapons, such as Patriot missiles, interceptors, are at less than half the supply, the stockpile that they were before the war.
8: You are paying more for gas, and that's translated into a big quarter for two major oil companies.
19: High crude oil prices resulted in a dramatic increase in earnings for a couple of energy giants. ExxonMobil's earnings doubled in the recent quarter. Chevron's earnings were at the highest level on record. Both companies paid dividends to shareholders and bought back stock in the period. ExxonMobil says it was able to pay down debt. Oil companies were making more from jet fuel, diesel, and gasoline. Exxon reported its highest oil and gas production in more than two decades, excluding disrupted output in the Middle East. Chevron's U.S. oil and gas production topped 2 million barrels a day. Janico Solda, Fox News.
7: Spain is moving to stop what officials describe as a surge of migrants crossing into the north or crossing into from North African territories like Morocco.
20: Officials say nearly 50,000 entered Ceuta just in the last 24 hours. Prompted, it's believed, by a recent Spanish court ruling that immigrants arriving by sea would not be immediately turned away. Those new arrivals came by sea and by land, overwhelming local authorities, saying they were fleeing dire economic conditions in Africa. Socialist Spanish Prime Minister Pedro Sanchez, who has led a pro-immigration administration, has called the onslaught of immigrants in Ceuta a violation of territorial sovereignty. Spain is now working with Moroccan officials to beef up Ceuta's border and repatriate those who have entered. In London, Greg Palka, Fox News.
8: 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It's 834. 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
7: Nearly all of Rich Hill's fire department has resigned.
0: About a dozen firefighters quit nearly immediately after the city council there appointed a new fire chief, claiming he lacks key fire service qualifications and incident command experience. Those former firefighters in the town of about 1,200 there north of Nevada also allege that the appointment is a conflict of interest because his wife serves as the president of the city council. I'm Cy Albright, News Talk KZRG.
8: The American Red Cross has declared a national blood crisis. Anne Vassmans with the American Red Cross says that this type of national declaration is a rare thing.
1: We've done this now for only the second time in our history. The number of donations that are coming in are just not keeping up with the need for blood that we are seeing in the hospitals.
8: If you see news, text us at 417-782-1310. Clouds with some scattered showers, 79, 835, News Talk, KZRG.
7: The Kansas City Chiefs will keep bringing training camp to Northwest Missouri through at least 2031. Bill Pollack with more.
21: Even though the Chiefs are building a new stadium in Kansas, along with a new headquarters and training facility in Olathe, they're sticking with St. Joseph for training camp. As the team opens its 16th camp in St. Joe, team president Mark Donovan says the Chiefs have committed to holding camp there for another 5 years.
22: When we first signed this deal, there were a lot of questions on if we were going to be here for 5 years, be here 16 years later and say we're still here and we still enjoy it and it still works for us.
21: Camp runs through August 20th.
8: Tom Holland's Spider-Man swinging back into theaters.
24: Spider-Man Brand New Day sees Tom Holland's Peter Parker 4 years after the events of No Way Home. And Peter is now an adult living entirely alone. No MJ, no one, after having voluntarily erased himself from the lives and memories of those he loves. Crime fighting in a New York that no longer knows his name, but as the demands on him intensify.
25: I'm sorry, but you're in danger.
26: What?
25: I promised you that I would keep you safe. Please, you just have to trust me. Come on.
24: The pressure sparks a surprising physical evolution that threatens his existence, even as a strange new pattern of crimes give rise to one of the most powerful threats he's ever faced. Michelle Pulino, Fox News.
8: The Royals and the Cardinals both taking on the chin, according to Joe Morgan.
27: The Royals couldn't squeeze out a win yesterday, dropping a 4-3 nail-biter to the Twins. The main highlight for Kansas City came in the third when Jack Calhoun launched a home run to tie things up at 2, but the offense stalled out from there. The Royals look to bounce back tonight as they head to Colorado to take on the Rockies. First pitch is set for 7:40. Over in St. Louis, Cardinals fell short in extra innings, losing 4-2 to the Chicago Cubs. Rookie J.J. Weatherholt provided a spark with a game-tying solo shot in the seventh.
28: Pitch is hit high and deep to right field.
27: Alex Bregman double in the 10th sealed it for Chicago. Redbirds hit the road for Toronto tonight. Game time is 6:07. 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I'm Joe Morgan for News Talk KZRG.
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23: Here's your KZRG forecast. Front's on the move, and it's cold front. Might take a little bit of time to get the drier air in here, but it will for the upcoming weekend. Promising some big changes in humidity and temperatures. Still in the mid-90s today. Heat index still around 105. Any showers, thunder showers end this morning. As we go through tonight, there still may be a shower early, then clearing overnight, 70. Tomorrow, partial sun, comfortable and breezy, low 80s. Sunny 87 Sunday. I'm meteorologist Ray Stajic in the KZRG Storm Center.
8: KZRG Storm Tracker radar showing scattered showers and thundershowers in the four states. Most of it now is to the northeast and east of the Joplin area. It's cloudy at 76 in Neosho, 77 in Pittsburgh, 79 in Diamond, 79 in Joplin. News Talk KZRG with 100 weather updates every 24 hours. 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
8: Little bit of July showers. And you know what they say about July showers is they bring August heat.
9: I thought you were going to say August flowers.
8: No, that would make far too much sense, Steve. And this is the KZRG Morning News Watch with Ted Borges. That don't make sense.
9: And Steve Scott, and that doesn't make sense either. Mm-hmm. What are we doing here?
8: Who? Are you talking to me?
9: Yeah, are you talking to me?
8: Who?
9: Who?
8: I don't even know what you're talking about.
9: What?
8: Where?
9: Oh, okay. KZRG storm tracker radar showing these scattered showers and thundershowers beginning to move out of most of the area. Although there's a little remnant that's about to go through Fort Scott area here, not too far down the road. And some, it's just to the north and west of Girard and Pittsburgh. Nothing severe, not expecting anything severe at this time. Then after this rain gets through, we've got a chance of it getting nice and sunny and hot. We have a heat advisory going into effect at noon today, going until 8 o'clock tonight. Heat index could top out as high as 110 or even just a little bit higher. Actual temperature should be around 95 for the high for today. Then tonight, mostly clear when the cold front goes through. Overnight low down to 68. Tomorrow, cooler, sunny, with a high of 84. Sunny and high of 88 on Sunday. Now Monday, the 90s come back, 91 with sunshine. Tuesday, sunny and hot with a high of 95. Possible. So we've got the heat coming back next week, but at least according to KZRG meteorologist Ray Stajic, the weekend's going to be nice, going to be dry, going to be nice and cool.
8: And of course, with a really fantastic weekend weather

0: Seriously, is what on earth is going on? Going on in the four states in such a beautiful weekend. How could we possibly spend it to the absolute fullest? You know what they say, carpe diem, which you know what that means, Steve, don't you?
1: Is that a fish, carpe?
0: It's very similar to that. It's Latin for seize the day, Steve.
1: Oh, okay.
0: Yeah, exactly. How can you and your family seize the day this weekend? Well, in Webb City, the Webb City's Farmers Market. It's open every single Saturday year-round, starting at 9, runs until around noon. So it's a farmer's market. You get to go. It's near the Praying Hands, the park in Webb City.
1: It is.
0: It's really nice. Fresh produce. You can people watch, bring your dogs, bring your cats. I challenge you to bring your goldfish. And I know you're thinking, how is that possible? Put the goldfish in a bowl, put the bowl on a scooter and or skateboard, tie a little rope around it and start walking it around the place.
1: A leash, huh?
0: A leash. Yeah. Well, no, it'd be technically be a rope, I think.
1: Okay.
0: Yeah. Well, we're not that fancy. Please. Goldfish leashes. What are we, San Francisco? That's crazy speak, Steve. We use ropes here.
1: Now, the Tri-State Irish Society is also at the Webb City Farmers Market this weekend. They're having an annual Irish sale. It's happening tomorrow, 9 a.m. until noon, so be sure to go and check it out. The Tri-State Irish Society, big sale tomorrow.
0: Mm-hmm. So if you're in need for some irises, there you go. I know Mrs. Steve, her and I were BFFs now. She texts me all the time. She's like, oh my God, Ted, you're so funny. I go, stop it. You're crazy. But she was telling me, Steve, that she's in desperate need of irises this time of year. So that's something you can go check out.
1: Okay, I'll go check it out tomorrow.
0: Yeah. So that's always nice and good. There's also the Empire Market. Empire Market in Joplin. Very similar vibe to the Webb City Farmers Market. KCRG News Time 845. But this is slightly more of an indoor situation. It is at the historic location right off of 4th Street. It's sort of near Bearded Lady Coffee is right there. So they're a lot of fun. They're at 931 East 4th Street in Joplin. They always have a lot of great stuff, local happenings, and little tchotchkes there.
1: Now, the Neosho Farmers Market is open at 201 West Spring Street every Saturday during the market season. Neosho Farmers Market is nearly ready, that is, to bring you the best of local fresh produce, baked goods, handmade items, and so much more. The Farmers Market is open 9 a.m. till 12 noon tomorrow. Be sure to go and check it out, and it's going to be nice weather to do so.
0: Mm-hmm. And then, of course, Steve, there's a big thing happening next Tuesday. Tell us about it.
1: That's right. There is a big thing happening going on down at Neosho. It's Neosho celebrating National Night Out on Tuesday night. Neosho Public Information Officer Jessica Johnson telling News Talk KZRG.
2: We are doing a open swim at the Neosho Municipal Pool from 7 to 9 p.m. It's open to the first 200 people because we do have some capacities that we're working with. But in great work by our police department staff, we are going to have multiple bounce houses, water slides, water effect bounce houses out in the parking lot.
1: What's going to be served? Hamburgers, hot dogs, and drinks will all be served. Representatives from the Neosho Police Department, Neosho Fire Department, McDonald County Sheriff's Office, Newton County Sheriff's Office, and the Missouri State Highway Patrol are going to be out there as well. Again, the event starts at 7 o'clock Tuesday night. It'll be at the Neosho Municipal Pool. Be sure to go and check it out.
0: Yeah, and really the goal of National Night Out, ultimately, whether it's in Neosho or any other community around the entire country, is, look, the police, the media likes to talk about the police the way the media likes to talk about them. I think we all know what we're talking about here. And unfortunately for them, it kind of alienates them from their community, which is a shame because members of the police force for local communities joined that police force because they are a member of that community. Nobody's busing cops into Neosho. Almost all of them live in that community or at least in the immediate area. And so the idea of National Night Out is, hey, let's remind the community that the police are one of us. Let's chat with the police. Let's hang out with the police in a casual setting, not getting pulled over for, you know, blowing through that stop sign, not because you had to call the police because some crazy lunatic has a gun or a knife or something, not in a high stress situation, a casual, fun summertime environment. Let's get to know these officers for who they are. Humans, because that's who they are. That's what they are. Humans of your community. So National Night Out, I think, is awesome. I think it's important. And I think it's great Neosho is celebrating it.
1: And if you're lucky, you're going to have hamburgers and hot dogs cooked by the chief.
0: Chief of Police for Neosho, Chief Peter Russell, will be there whipping up burgers and dogs for everybody. I asked whether or not he's

0: going to be wearing an apron that says kiss the chef or kiss the chief. Yeah. And apparently, maybe he might have both. Well, I don't know. We'll find out on Tuesday. So that's cool. All right. Moving on from there, Carthage, they have their farmer's market open this Saturday as well. It's at 122 Grant Street in Carthage, sort of near the Carthage Civil War Museum. And it's awesome. It's a lot of fun. I went to it a couple of weeks ago, and they're great. They're just as great as any other farmer's market. And they have fresh produce, local times, local wares. If you're in the market for some local wares, local summertime wares, that's where you can get it.
1: Where?
0: At the Carthage Farmer's Market, Steve.
1: Oh, the Route 66 Carthage Farmer's
0: Located
1: Market.
0: Located at 122 Grant Street in Carthage, Missouri. That's exactly right.
1: Also going on right now through the weekend, the 110th Crawford County Fair is happening at the fairgrounds in Girard, Kansas. And it runs all the way through tomorrow night. They've got a demolition derby that's happening tomorrow night. It's going to be smashing. Full story at NewsTalkKZRG.com.
0: Oh, my God.
1: You're welcome.
0: Let the record show. Steve,
1: it's a real wreck.
0: Steve was smiling ear to ear when he delivered that smashing line. Let me ask you this, Steve.
1: Sure.
0: How late were you up last night crafting that absolute diamond of a joke?
1: Apparently, by the way, things are going so far this morning, too late.
0: Exactly. Hey, and also there's the Ozark Empire Fair that's happening in Springfield, running starting next Saturday. So just keep that in mind.
1: No, it's running through next Saturday.
0: Oh, excuse me, through next Saturday.
1: It started yesterday.
0: It started yesterday, running through next Saturday. Thank you, Steve. So just keep that in mind. That's something you can check out all throughout this week. Could be a lot of fun. It's in Springfield. And Springfield's a fun town to go visit from time to time. KZRG News Time, 850.
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3: Number three.
1: A federal appeals court ruling that the Trump administration cannot deny migrants detained inside the United States a chance for release on bond. This was a 2-1 decision from the Ninth Circuit Court of Appeals in San Francisco.
3: Number two.
1: Both Missouri and Kansas could soon be losing millions of dollars in SNAP funding due to new provisions taking effect under the One Big Beautiful Bill. The new rules say that states that have a SNAP error rate of over 6% lose their federal funding. Kansas has an error rate of 9.4%. Missouri currently 8.6%.
3: Number one.
1: Don't forget, you can get all of your election information on KZRG's election headquarters. 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
0: 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You pop in, let us know what you think. Although, admittedly, if you do that, you're probably going to be popping in, you know, via foot or bicycle due to, you know, gas prices being so high. I don't want to waste the fuel just to come over to talk to Steve and I. Unless, of course, you do, in which case, we'd love to have you in. All right, coming up in less than 10 minutes at around 9, the Chris Plant Show will be joining us on FM 102.9, 105.9, AM 1310, News Talk KZRG.
4: Here's your KZRG forecast. Front's on the move, and it's cold front. Might take a little bit of time to get the drier air in here, but it will for the upcoming weekend. Promising some big changes in humidity and temperatures. Still in the mid-90s today. Heat index still around 105. Any showers, thunder showers end this morning. As we go through tonight, there still may be a shower early, then clearing overnight, 70. Tomorrow, partial sun, comfortable and breezy, low 80s, sunny 87 Sunday. I'm meteorologist Ray Stajic in the KZRG Storm Center.
5: Ellen Nichols suffers from TDS, Trump Derangement Syndrome. Ellen Nichols has attacked President Trump on social media, even posting that Trump is, quote, a vulgar, adulterating, bullying, mob-connected scam artist, end quote. That's because Ellen Nichols is a woke liberal who has donated thousands to groups pushing radical ideas, like supporting George Floyd protests, attacking our gun rights, and pushing abortions. Ellen Nichols, she's just too woke for Missouri.
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11: That's why we need Amendment 5. It puts politicians on a leash.
12: Forces them to cut taxes and control spending, whether they like it or not.
11: Amendment 5 closes the loopholes, eliminates income taxes, cuts property taxes, and gives $3,000 a year to average working families.
12: We decide, not the politicians.
11: Amendment 5 is the biggest tax cut in Missouri history.
12: I'm voting yes on Amendment 5. Paid for by Missouri Promise PAC, Mark Ellinger, Treasurer.
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0: Just before 9, which is when the Chris Plant Show joins us, followed by Clay Travis and Buck Sexton at 11, Sean Hannity at 2, Mark Levin at 5, The Vince Show with Vince Colonnais. You just heard him. He'll be here starting at 8, as he is every single weeknight. And, of course, after that is Joe Pags at 11. Then is Coast to Coast with George Norrie. It's Ted Bohorquez.
1: It's Steve Scott. Scattered showers and thundershowers are beginning to move out of most of the four-state area. They're still in parts of it, but they are beginning to die off. We have a heat advisory going into effect at noon today for the area, and it'll be ending at 8 o'clock tonight. High today of around 95, the heat index making it feel as high as 110 to 110 plus in parts of the area. But the good news is the cold front goes through down to 68 tonight, mostly clear, drying out and getting rid of some of the humidity. Tomorrow, 84 with sunshine. 88 in sunshine on Sunday, then the heat starts coming back on Monday. Sunny in 91, back up into the mid-90s. On Tuesday. That's all according to KZRG meteorologist Ray Stajic. By the way, there was one thing we forgot to mention in the What's Going On segment.
0: What's that?
1: Tomorrow at the Webb City Farmers Market, there's going to be free streetcar rides from 9:30 a.m. until 11:30 a.m. So you can ride a streetcar. It's a little train car, trolley.
0: Oh.
1: Goes on a track all the way around by the Praying Hands in the park.
0: All right. check that out. Hey, quick little update for you. Kansas City Chiefs offensive coordinator Eric Bieniemy's wife was shot allegedly by their own son. She is still alive. She is, in fact, or rather has, in fact, been taken out of the ICU, which means she's doing better. And the update we have for you today is their son, Elijah, who is accused of committing this heinous crime, had two court appearances delayed pending a mental evaluation, mental health evaluation. So, a little update for you on that. We'll have more updates for you as they become available. This is something that is really very sad. We've been talking about it all week, and that's what we got for you today. Hey, like I said, don't forget Chris Plant's show joining us in just about less than 5 minutes here on FM 102.9, 105.9, AM 1310, News Talk KZRG. Don't forget Election Day is next Tuesday. 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That's news.kzrg.com/elections.
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15: President Trump is about to head to Camp David.
16: I'm Dave Anthony, Fox News. That is in Maryland, where he and his cabinet will have a public meeting in an hour discussing a lot of issues. As for Iran, the president tells Fox the conflict is going well. We keep winning, hitting them very hard, as he considers an escalation of military strikes.
17: In the meantime, the Center for Strategic and International Studies is posting a concern about the depletion of U.S. armaments since the start of the war in Iran. The center is saying that some key weapons, such as Patriot missiles, interceptors, are at less than half the supply, the stockpile that they were before the war. Pentagon spokesman pushing back on that concern, saying the U.S. has everything it needs to carry out every order of the president.
16: That's Fox's Steve Harrigan in Tel Aviv. Is Iran behind the hacking of water systems in Minnesota? That's being investigated.
18: The mayor of Brown, Minnesota says starting on Monday, the plant operator realized that the big tower was calling for more water, but the well was not cooperating. They realized the machinery was receiving power, just not doing what it was supposed to do. So they investigated and found four neighboring systems were experiencing the same problem. Plant operators restored backup and overrode systems manually. Ultimately, 30 communities were affected, but the disruption to water systems was minimal.
16: Fox's Mike Tobin. There's a new plan for post-war Gaza. The Trump-created Board of Peace has worked out an agreement with Hamas to give up its weapons.
19: The president's saying this agreement is a critical step towards Gaza finally being governed by a new Palestinian government. At the same time, Israel will have the security it deserves, with Gaza no longer used as a base for terror attacks. As Hamas gives up their weapons, the Israeli forces will withdraw.
16: Fox's Madeline Rivera. Border crisis in Spain getting worse. At least 41 migrants fleeing Morocco have died in the past 24 hours. More than 60,000 migrants have surged into that Spanish territory. That's more than half the size of the population there. 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
13: We'll see some sunshine today with highs into the lower 90s. Cloudy tonight, lows into the upper 60s. I'm Joe Morgan. Here's what's trending on News Talk KZRG. Pro football fans in the four states will have another nearby option after the NFL season ends. The United Football League announced that Oklahoma City will receive a franchise beginning with the 2027 season. The UFL plays the season from late March through June, filling the gap between the Super Bowl and the start of the NFL training camp. Nearly all of Rich Hills Fire Department has resigned.
20: About a dozen firefighters quit nearly immediately after the city council there appointed a new fire chief, claiming he lacks key fire service qualifications and incident command experience. Those former firefighters in the town of about 1,200 there north of Nevada also allege that the appointment is a conflict of interest because his wife serves as the president of the city council. I'm Cy Albright, News Talk KZRG.
13: Both Missouri and Kansas could soon be on the hook for tens, even hundreds of millions of dollars worth of SNAP benefits. A provision in President Trump's Big Beautiful Bill changes how the feds dole out cash for the food assistance program. Read more at newstalkkzrg.com.
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30: Here's your KZRG forecast. Showers, thunder showers left over this morning. Then becoming partly sunny and still hot today. We're up to 95. Feels like 105. Tonight, maybe a shower around early 70. Partial sun, low 80s tomorrow. I'm meteorologist Ray Stajic at the KZRG Storm Center.
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31: Presidents, governors, mayors, school boards, corporations, and Congress all bear responsibility for the decisions they made. The COVID lockdown, however, could never have been inflicted without you aiding and abetting the crime.
32: Thank you, Senator Rand Paul. This is Patrice Onwuka. I am in for Chris Plant on the Chris Plant Show. Welcome back, folks. Yeah, this was a tough week for, I think, many people. As we saw Dr. Fauci head to Capitol Hill for a rightly deserved grilling over his response, his culpability in the cover-up, in the misleading of the American public about everything surrounding the COVID pandemic, including how policymakers should respond to it. I'm speechless because I remember both delivering a COVID baby in 2020, having a child in elementary school during 2020 and the pandemic, and having one who is a preschooler. And as so many parents out there understood, all of those phases were directly impacted in a negative way. Almost couldn't hold my baby at the delivery point because of COVID policies. My youngest, was in daycare settings, had to wear a mask on a two-year-old in daycare with masks. How is he supposed to learn how to speak? And by the way, that two-year-old is now a seven-year-old. He was at the White House earlier this year. Go to @PatricePinkFile to watch the viral video when he explained to President Trump where milk comes from. Yes, that was my son. But he's persevered despite what happened in 2020. Our next guest is Dr. Monique Yohannan. She is the director of the Center for Better Health at Independent Women. This is one of my colleagues at IW. She's a physician executive and healthcare innovation leader with over 20 years of experience at the intersection of clinical medicine, technology, and health policy. So this is a bright woman who knows what she's talking about. Dr. Monique, welcome to the Chris Plant Show.
0: Thanks so much, Patrice. Yes, it was a painful week as a doctor and as a mom, honestly, watching him refuse to take accountability.
32: You know what? Let's pick up on that. Let's play cut four. This is Florida Senator Ashley Moody during that hearing. Let's hear how she framed this for us.
1: When the evidence is uncertain, officials need to say so. When recommendations are based on assumptions rather than hard data, they need to say so. And when they get something wrong, they need to own it. And when the trust is lost and the consequences extend far beyond any single pandemic, the next time public health officials genuinely need Americans to listen, millions of people may simply ignore them or not believe them. And Dr. Fauci, you were undeniably the face of the federal government's COVID response. You said so yourself in your diary. You said it's not hyperbole to say I've become the most famous and talked about person in the country.
32: There you go, Dr. Monique. What kind of damage has Dr. Fauci done to the medical profession and the health policy profession?
0: Well, you know, Patrice, I think that my gentle disagreement with a congressperson would be that we actually did know. In the summer 2020, I wrote COVID guidelines. We knew that kids were not at high risk. This is not a question. There was an absence of evidence. There was evidence to the contrary, that kids would be safe to go to school. And there was also evidence that we were going to hurt kids by keeping schools shut down. When I look at the decisions to do this, so many people got their stake and we just decided, let's just throw away a generation of kids. Mm-hmm. You're right that your son was able to persevere. My son, who was in high school at the time, he was able to persevere, but there was damage. And I know other kids who were not able to persevere in quite the same way. I know people who were hurt. And when I hear parts of this diary where he's saying people just haven't had enough pain. If we have people have enough pain, if we take enough away from them, they will get vaccinated. You know, here's the reality that the measles outbreak that we are seeing now, I can draw a straight line from that because reality is the kids who didn't get vaccinated or the kids who lost trust during the Biden administration when Dr. Fauci was there, the trust is gone. And honestly, I would love greater accountability, but at a minimum, can somebody please say they're sorry?
32: Mm. You have a new op-ed on the Daily Wire. It's entitled, Dr. Fauci Betrayed My Profession and the American People. As a doctor and an American, I wanted accountability. I didn't get it. You know, when you speak with your colleagues, you know, who are running, who have to educate the public, who have to re-earn the trust of the public, you know, what are they saying? Do they still hold Dr. Fauci in the same regard that they did during that time? I mean, in some circles, he is still a saint. He's still a hero. But I think a lot of people who wasn't bought in at the time now are starting to see that the scales are coming off their eyes and they're seeing this man for something totally different. But what about in the medical profession? Because I think those doctors that you work with, these are the folks who are telling us, the pediatricians, the doctors who we see for guidance, what they think about this man and what he's leading and telling them to do still matters today. So what is the consensus right now in the medical profession about Dr. Fauci?
0: Well, I think the medical establishments, I think there still are many people who support him and, you know, who really, this is for them just tribal. But I will say that in California, for example, during COVID, and I'm a licensed physician in California, they made it illegal to talk about things that actually were factually supported then that we know are factually supported now. Now, that law was struck down, but what I will tell you is their goal was to scare doctors into silence, and they succeeded in that. And so there are a lot of doctors who lost their licenses. There were doctors who lost their board certification simply for saying things that we know factually were true then, we know now. They never got their names back. And the reality is that the doctors who do take a position that's different than the medical establishment, which I would say is very beholden to progressive causes, look at where their donations go to. Mm-hmm. Look at which candidates, look at which causes. So unfortunately, I think many of them see this as a proxy for we're going to be supportive of, frankly, what was an insane policy. And again, it's not that we were uncertain. I would give grace if we were uncertain.
1: Yeah.
0: We knew better. We just decided his power was more important than our kids.
1: That's a statement there. I'm just going to leave that there and shift gears. You know, we're speaking with Dr. Monique Yohannan. She's the director of the Center for Better Health at Independent Women. I want to talk about your work when it comes to technology and health and medicine. I mean, listen, I am one of those people. I have an AI agent on my phone. Sometimes if there's a little bump on my kid's arm, I'll, you know, go to Grok and ask Grok, hey, this is what it is. You know, what could this be? I think a lot of Americans, though, are fearful when they hear about artificial intelligence and medicine. And I think our imaginations get the best of us where we think that, you know, some robot is going to be performing our open heart surgery and malfunction in the middle of it, you know, or some of our worst fears and nightmares play out. But I would love for you actually, you know, to talk about what is happening with medicine and is it making us better, making quality of life better for patients?
0: Well, you know, I think that AI and technology, to me in medicine, it's such an exciting time. Last week, I was in D.C. I met with the Surgeon General. I presented to the FDA on some AI-developed tools that we've been thinking about. And I look at what HHS, specifically FDA, has done with AI. We will be able to get drug treatments faster. We will be able to keep the human element, but just actually get some of the paperwork done faster.
1: Wow.
0: That's really exciting to me. Hopefully, I think at its best, we will be able to have visits where a doctor, instead of spending all their time charting, can spend their time listening. But I think I would look to patients to say, you know, use AI, use these tools, and prepare for your visit. So go in. I think one of the great things about AI is we have had a democratization of expertise. Mm. Your doctor can be a guide. You can bring this to your doctor. Doesn't mean everything online is perfect. No, but actually not every doctor is going to have perfect information. But it can be a resource for you to become an expert in your own health, for you to be an expert in your medical conditions, to be the best advocate for yourself and for your family. And your doctor can be a guide in that. But I do think it can be a way to allow us to have true shared decision making. It can be a way for us to develop treatments faster. I think it's such an exciting time.
1: Well, I share your enthusiasm. I share your excitement. But I still, too, also recognize that, you know, there's data privacy as a part of this conversation, you know, especially when it comes to medicine. Our personal records, our health records are very sensitive. That's very sensitive data. You know, should Americans have any worries or fears about, you know, our personal health records, how that information gets shared, how AI, and remember, folks who are listening, we're speaking with Dr. Monique Yohannan. AI is trained by the information we provide it. And so the more we provide it, the better it becomes. You know, the more I speak in like a broken English, patois or whatever, then the AI agent kind of understands what I'm asking and can, you know, translate that in the future. But is there a concern about privacy and data when it comes to health information and how it's incorporated into AI with medicine?
0: But Patrice, I'm so glad you brought that up. And I do think that's part of the trade-off, is that all of the extra information, there are risks with privacy. And this is where I would say we have to, again, be our own advocates. We need to be monitoring our presence online. We need to be monitoring our credit reports. We need to be sure that we are taking accountability for the information that we share. And, you know, those long lists of things where you, that disclosure you have to sign off on, I would encourage people to read it and to have discussions, you know, but I would also keep in mind that still one of the most common ways that people have identity theft is old school. It's the papers that they throw out in the trash. So get in the habit of shredding paperwork that has your personal information on it, because I do think, unfortunately, that is a risk. I think it is a trade-off that is ultimately for the good, but I think it does put us in the position that we have to really take accountability to monitor these things ourselves, knowing there can be great information, but you're right, there are risks.
32: So the kids are going back to school starting next month and into September. And one of the conversations that, you know, we're having at Independent Women is around screen time, excessive screen time in kids in particular. And this is a health issue. I mean, listen, I have to limit the amount of time that I have my boys on their cell phones, on their iPads, watching television. I kick them out of the house. They go and they ride their scooters in the cul-de-sac. I have them, you know, practicing soccer in the backyard because I want them to have fresh air and energy. But when they go to school, we are seeing that so many, part of COVID was that, you know, kids in every classroom had to have an iPad or had to have a Chromebook. And there's so much reliance in the classroom now on technology. I'm not a Luddite. I really do want kids to understand how to use it. But is too much screen time bad for kids, Doctor?
0: It really is. And one of the places, if I didn't think that, and in my gut, I think we all have a sense of that, there was a Surgeon General report from Dr. Stephanie Herodopoulos that came out this May, and she talked about the dangers of screen time and of social media with kids. I think it is a real concern. And so, again, this is a place where, as parents, we need to take the lead on this. I look back and I would say, you know, I'm glad that my son learned cursives in school, yeah. You know, but I would say that the more your kids can be reading real books, the more they can be practicing their writing, taking notes. There is something in our brains that when we put pen to paper that works in a different way. I would encourage people to look at the Surgeon General's report on social media. There are real risks, and there also are tips in her report about things you can do to protect your children. I do think that we probably have gone too far in some of the aid assistance with technology. So it is this balancing act. But I do think that we really have to be the people who monitor our kids, especially with social media.
32: You know, at Independent Women, we say that parents, we don't co-parent with the government. And that means that we are their front line when it comes to AI and technology. You know, and I do want to give a shout out to the Federal Communications Commissioner, Chairman Carr. He's actually taken this up and really tried to cut the purse strings from Washington that has really made all of this, these Chromebooks and all of this too much screen time possible because of all the technology during COVID. You know what, folks, definitely visit independentwomen.com. You can read around what Dr. Monique Yohannan is doing there. Dr. Monique, it has been a pleasure to have you on the Chris Show. I hope, you know, we'll connect and folks can follow what you're doing at IWF.
0: Thanks so much, Patrice, and have a great weekend.
32: All right, we'll be right back.
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16: The simplest thing we ask of anyone we hire is that they show up. Whether that's an employee at work, a painter for our home, or our elected officials. So why is our state senator Jill Carter missed over 40 votes? 40 times when we needed her to be our voice, Jill Carter was nowhere to be found. And when she did show up, Jill Carter let us down, voting to give millions in taxpayer-funded bailouts to billionaire professional sports owners without even reading the bill. Dr. Ellen Nichols is different. For 33 years, Dr. Ellen Nichols has been there as a neurosurgeon in our community. When you need her, Dr. Ellen Nichols will be there. Vote for change on August 4th.
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18: Here's your KZRG forecast. Front's on the move, and it's cold front. Might take a little bit of time to get the drier air in here, but it will for the upcoming weekend. Promising some big changes in humidity and temperatures. Still in the mid-90s today. Heat index still around 105. Any showers, thunder showers end this morning. As we go through tonight, there still may be a shower early, then clearing overnight, 70. Tomorrow, partial sun, comfortable and breezy, low 80s. Sunny 87 Sunday. I'm meteorologist Ray Stajic in the KZRG Storm Center.
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32: All right, folks, please don't go out there and get cyclospora skinny. It is not a good idea. I'm Patrice Onwuka. I'm in for Chris Plant. All right, so, folks, this is one of these like-it-or-not stories. And by the way, we are going to be taking calls. I know we've got a couple of folks, including Joe from Charleston. Sir, you've been hanging on. We're going to get to your call shortly. But here's this story. Do you like this or not? According to USA Today, rent is already high, and then came the $200 work-from-home fee. Yes. Here's the story. With more people working from home since the pandemic, some landlords are paying closer attention to the utility costs that they are now shouldering and are charging remote workers more each month to cover the increased costs of electricity, water and heating, and air conditioning. Apparently, this is a rare stipulation in rent leases, but it's on the rise. I don't know about you, but I know what it's like to be a landlord. And listen, the things are costing more. They do. Certainly, the repairman costs more when he comes to your house. Certainly, your utilities cost more. Energy bills have been rising. Oh, and folks, it is not because of data centers. It is more than likely because your Democratic blue state governor and legislature has enacted some policies that will get you into some sort of green climate agenda, compact that actually is starting to kick into your energy prices. But that's an aside. The point is that, yes, the costs are rising. And as you're a landlord, the reason why you get into the business is for a profit. And the more that the costs rise, the more profit that you have to eat, or you raise your rents. Now, wait a minute. Is this Mayor Mamdani cut one? Is this him calling in here?
3: When I ran for mayor, I said I was going to tax the rich. Well, today, we're taxing the rich. I'm thrilled to announce we've secured a pied-à-terre tax, the first in New York's history. This is an annual fee on luxury properties worth more than $5 million, whose owners do not live full-time in the city. Like for this penthouse, which hedge fund CEO Ken Griffin bought for $238 million.
32: Mayor Mamdani, no, you don't get to tax the rich. What you're doing is insane. But I might understand where this $200 work from home fee is coming from as a landlord. Listen, if you're going to be at home and you're using all these utilities and you're not specifically paying for the utilities in your rent, this may be a way of making that happen. So I actually want to hear from you. Definitely call in. The number, as you know, folks, is the
13: Your world. President Trump says Iran will get a beating after U.S. forces intercepted a ballistic missile attack in Jordan.
20: Your news.
21: Under the advice of my attorneys, I will invoke my right under the Fifth Amendment to the Constitution to refrain from answering your questions.
13: Stay connected.
22: The current speed of progress could surpass humanity's ability to understand or control AI development.
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18: News. I'm CJ Papa. President Trump meets his cabinet shortly at Camp David, but is the U.S. military running out of weapons?
23: The Center for Strategic and International Studies is posting a concern about the depletion of U.S. armaments since the start of the war in Iran. The center is saying that some key weapons, such as Patriot missiles, interceptors, are at less than half the supply, the stockpile that they were before the war. Pentagon spokesman pushing back on that concern.
18: Fox's Steve Harrigan in Tel Aviv. President Trump says there's a deal to end the fighting between Israel and Hamas in Gaza. Hamas says it will give up its heavy equipment, but Israel must commit to stop the killing and violations and withdraw from Gaza. The Michigan primary is Tuesday. Democrat Senate candidate Abdul El Sayed campaigns today with Minnesota Congresswoman Ilhan Omar in Dearborn. 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
24: We'll get some sunshine today with highs into the lower 90s. Cloudy tonight, lows into the upper 60s. I'm Joe Morgan. Here's what's trending on News Talk KZRG. Kansas needs help.
25: Well, Governor Laura Kelly officially asking FEMA for some federal funds related to storm damage that parts of the area saw last month. There's 30 counties in total in her request for a major presidential disaster declaration, and that does include Cherokee and Crawford counties, all after the wind, hail, and flooding damage we saw between June 4th and June 15th. Kelly says it's critical federal resources are made available so that the communities there can rebuild and get the support they need as those recovery efforts continue. I'm Cy Albright. 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
24: Dr. Fauci pleads the fifth. Missouri U.S. Senator Josh Hawley is being heavily criticized for this comment.
0: Innocent people don't invoke the fifth. Fauci invoked it 111 times. You draw your own conclusion.
24: Charges upgraded. Now, former Parsons, Kansas police officer is accused of producing child porn after he allegedly filmed a young girl in a bathroom over the weekend. The investigation into 28-year-old Tyler White is ongoing, but the LeBeck County Sheriff says he is in federal custody now. Your news is a service of Liberty Tree Guns. 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
1: Bill, you're an old politician.
2: Yup, sure am.
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1: 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Well, let's look at what's really inside 4 and 5.
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1: 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For up to 80% of Missourians, it's a tax hike. And Amendment 4 ends majority rule, allowing a minority of the most liberal statewide voters in one district to effectively end our power to stop corruption and out-of-control spending and taxing.
2: Slick plan, huh?
1: No, Tom. 4 and 5 are schemes that hurt citizens and transfer our power and our money to politicians and lobbyists. That's why I'm voting no on the politicians' Amendments 4 and 5.
4: Paid for by Missourians for fair taxation.
5: Ellen Nichols suffers from TDS, Trump Derangement Syndrome. Ellen Nichols has attacked President Trump on social media, even posting that Trump is, quote, a vulgar, adulterating, bullying, mob-connected scam artist, end quote. That's because Ellen Nichols is a woke liberal who has donated thousands to groups pushing radical ideas, like supporting George Floyd protests, attacking our gun rights, and pushing abortions. Ellen Nichols, she's just too woke for Missouri.
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18: Here's your KZRG forecast. Front's on the move, and it's cold front. It may take a little bit of time to get the drier air in here, but it will for the upcoming weekend. Promising some big changes in humidity and temperatures. Still in the mid-90s today. Heat index still around 105. Any showers, thunder showers end this morning. As we go through tonight, there still may be a shower early, then clearing overnight, 70. Tomorrow, partial sun, comfortable and breezy, low 80s. Sunny 87 Sunday. I'm meteorologist Ray Stajic in the KZRG Storm Center.
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0: international stage. I mean, there has been so much oppression and aggression against women in so many different countries. You give the example here in Russia. I think about female genital mutilation. I think about child brides. There are so many ways that some of these countries, and a lot of them militant Islamic countries, are abusing, oppressing, like just horrific things to women. Where are the feminists? Where are the so-called women champions? And if the United States is a leader, where are today's feminists in this country? Megan, where are they?
1: Patrice, I ask this question so much. And for me, it's such like a radicalization moment with what happened after October 7th, when there was such clear evidence that Israeli women and girls were sexually brutalized. And it was so clear immediately, within hours as the footage was being released. And all of these organizations like UN Women, for example, or to your point, these other large feminist organizations were silent, and not even sometimes silent, outwardly denying that these atrocities were occurring. And it was that, for me, was a radical moment where I realized, like, they've abandoned us. They've abandoned women and girls around the world in favor of this kind of woke ideology that would much rather obscure the truth rather than uphold biological reality or the true reality of the lived experiences of women around the world. Because certainly, obviously, if you're going to, there are, as you said before, about female genital mutilation, you have to acknowledge that for there to be female genital mutilation, you have to first be a woman, a female.
0: Yes.
1: Tyrannical regimes around the world have no problem diagnosing biological reality. As I just mentioned, they're using Ukrainian girls and women for breeding because only women and girls can have children. So it infuriates
0: Wait, say that again, Megan. Say that again. What is that truth?
1: Only women can have children. Only women have uteruses. Only women can have children. And again, tyrannical authority, they know this and they are just using this. And so again, you can hear how passionate I am about this, because the more and more that we advocate this reality, the more that they're going to take control.
0: Amen, sister. This is Megan Mobbs, the independentwomen.com. Definitely check out the work that she's doing there. And you can also watch the Stolen Children, that trailer and the documentary that's coming out. Megan, thank you for joining us on The Chris Plant Show today.
1: Thanks for having me, Patrice.
0: All right, stay with us, folks.
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18: Here's your KZRG forecast. Front's on the move, and it's cold front. Might take a little bit of time to get the drier air in here, but it will for the upcoming weekend. Promising some big changes in humidity and temperatures. Still in the mid-90s today. Heat index still around 105. Any showers, thunder showers end this morning. As we go through tonight, there still may be a shower early, then clearing overnight, 70. Tomorrow, partial sun, comfortable and breezy, low 80s. Sunny 87 Sunday. I'm meteorologist Ray Stajic in the KZRG Storm Center.

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4: Bill, you're an old politician.
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5: Ho-ho, don't do that.
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5: Slick plan, huh?
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6: Here's your KZRG forecast. Front's on the move, and it's cold front. Might take a little bit of time to get the drier air in here, but it will for the upcoming weekend, promising some big changes in humidity and temperatures. Still in the mid-90s today. Heat index still around 105. Any showers, thunder showers end this morning. As we go through tonight, there still may be a shower early, then clearing overnight, 70. Tomorrow, partial sun, comfortable and breezy, low 80s, sunny 87 Sunday. I'm meteorologist Ray Stajic in the KZRG Storm Center.
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8: All right, welcome back to the Chris Plant Show. I am Patrice Onwuka in the driver's seat today. You guys have been great, and we are going to take some calls. Mike from Gainesville, Virginia, what's on your mind, sir?
9: Hey, good morning, Patrice. Good to talk to you. Pleasure.
8: Same here.
9: Yeah, every day that Chris is on the air, he says Republicans are just terrible at messaging. Mm. And when Anthony Fauci was on the stand there before the Senate, everybody knew he was going to take the fifth, even though he had a pardon. So they were going to ask him questions to which he would refuse to answer and invoke his Fifth Amendment, even though he didn't have the right to do that since he already had immunity. But the questions they asked him, like, is your tie red? What color is the carpet? Should have been
8: the folder in front of you.
9: Should have been the very simple question that they love to put to us on our side. Did Joe Biden win the 2020 election, Dr. Fauci? Can you answer that question?
8: I would have loved to see him squirm on that question, Mike.
9: Right, but they should have kept asking. Each one of them should have asked him that question over and over and over again as each one came up with their turn to ask a question. The next question they should have asked was Kamala Harris ever a legitimate vice president when she's a Jamaican citizen at birth?
8: Oh, boy. Oh, boy.
9: And the list of questions along that line could go on and on about how many people voted in different places around Georgia and right. They could have had a litany of all the questions that the Democrats never want to answer about what went wrong in the 2020 election.
8: I'm right there with you, Mike.
9: Right. That was their opportunity. And they fumble it every time. And we fumble it ourselves. We just don't go there often enough and say, if Joe Biden was not president legitimately, then your pardon isn't legitimate either. Well, even if it was auto pen. right?
8: Well, that's also, I think, one of those legal questions. As that gets challenged, the auto pen, who signed that pardon for Dr. Fauci? One of the senators, I think it was Senator Moody, held up the big pardon printed on a big cardboard board. And it was very telling. Now, I will say, Mike, you know, you had people in the audience who and they stood up at one point. People who lost their parents, people who, you know, are, you know, really suffered because of the pandemic, you know, women who are dealing with fertility issues now, people who have the heart issue. I can't even get the word out right now. So maybe I will give our senators some grace and say maybe they were trying to balance, you know, also ensuring that those people, their issues with what Fauci's policies did and led to kind of balance and respect them in the room. But I agree with you. I would love to have seen Fauci squirm under the question, can a man have babies? Can a man get pregnant? That would have been a good question to ask and let him see him plead the fifth, like so many of them do. All right, Mike, thanks so much for your call. Jerry, I see you on the line. We're going to take you shortly. And folks, get in on the line. 888-630-9625. I'm open to anything. All right, it's the Chris Plant Show, and I'm Patrice Onwuka, in for Chris.
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10: News. I'm Therese Crowley. President Trump arrives at camp, convening his cabinet at Camp David, and comments on the 60,000 migrants pouring onto the shores of Ceuta, Spain, telling Fox that's going to be us in 3 years if the Democrats get elected.
11: Tens of thousands of people, mostly from Morocco, surged across the border into the Spanish territory, really without anyone stopping them. The military has now been deployed to help restore order. Spain's Interior Ministry says roughly 25,000 who crossed have already returned to Morocco on a voluntary basis. Spain's prime minister, though, Pedro Sanchez, is blaming criminal networks and human traffickers.
10: Fox's Jeff Paul. The FBI and cybersecurity suspect Iran is behind the hacks of some 40 muni water systems out of Minnesota and 7 states, warning that threat actors are trying to modify passwords to lock the operators out. 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
12: Heat advisory goes into effect at noon and lasts until 8 o'clock tonight. We're heading for a high of 95. I'm Steve Scott. Here's what's trending on News Talk, KZRG. Nearly all of Rich Hill's fire department has resigned.
13: About a dozen firefighters quit nearly immediately after the city council there appointed a new fire chief, claiming he lacks key fire service qualifications and incident command experience. Those former firefighters in the town of about 1,200 there north of Nevada also allege that the appointment is a conflict of interest because his wife serves as the president of the city council. I'm Cy Albright, News Talk KZRG.
12: A system replacing Missouri's temp tags when buying a vehicle is due to roll out in mid-February. Department of Revenue Director Trish Vincent says the new system will close a loophole that resulted in vehicle sales tax going uncollected.
14: A dealer, when you buy a car, will collect the sales tax for us right then and there, along with, and you know, a lot of people maybe finance the sales tax too. So
12: the American Red Cross has declared a national blood crisis. Ann Vassman's with the American Red Cross and says that this type of national declaration is a rare thing.
15: We've done this now for only the second time in our history. The number of donations that are coming in are just not keeping up with the need for blood that we are seeing in the hospitals.
12: I'm Steve Scott, News Talk, KZRG.
16: Ellen Nichols suffers from TDS, Trump Derangement Syndrome. Ellen Nichols has attacked President Trump on social media, even posting that Trump is, quote, a vulgar, adulterating, bullying, mob-connected scam artist, end quote. That's because Ellen Nichols is a woke liberal who has donated thousands to groups pushing radical ideas, like supporting George Floyd protests, attacking our gun rights, and pushing abortions. Ellen Nichols, she's just too woke for Missouri.
17: Show Me Values PAC paid for and is responsible for the content of this ad. Not authorized by any candidate or candidates committee.
18: Can you believe politicians nearly doubled state spending since 2019? Yeah, that's twice the rate of inflation.
19: What do we get for all that extra spending? Nothing.
18: Yeah, and get this, over 200 loopholes are buried in our tax code, written by lobbyists for wealthy corporations.
19: Our tax code is rigged against us.
18: We get taxed on our paycheck, our home, everything we buy.
19: I guess somebody's got to pay for all that spending.
18: That's why we need Amendment 5. It puts politicians on a leash.
19: Forces them to cut taxes and control spending, whether they like it or not.
18: Amendment 5 closes the loopholes, eliminates income taxes, cuts property taxes, and gives $3,000 a year to average working families.
19: We decide, not the politicians.
18: Amendment 5 is the biggest tax cut in Missouri history.
19: I'm voting yes on Amendment 5. 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
6: Here's your KZRG forecast. Front's on the move, and it's cold front. Might take a little bit of time to get the drier air in here, but it will for the upcoming weekend. Promising some big changes in humidity and temperatures. Still in the mid-90s today. Heat index still around 105. Any showers, thunder showers end this morning. As we go through tonight, there still may be a shower early, then clearing overnight, 70. Tomorrow, partial sun, comfortable and breezy, low 80s. Sunny 87 Sunday. I'm meteorologist Ray Stajic in the KZRG Storm Center.
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8: All right, it is Friday. Yay, folks. That is Friday. Welcome back to the Chris Plant Show. I'm Patrice Onwuka in for Chris today. And it is Friday. Right now, we're watching on the news. President Trump is convening a cabinet meeting at Camp David with all of his cabinet officials around the table. It looks like there's been some breaking news on the foreign policy front, but he's also speaking right now on the economy. I'm sure we'll be able to have some clips early next week on what's going on there. But I tell you, it is always fun to see a Trump cabinet meeting. It was really, and it still is, must-watch TV. Folks, I'm taking calls this half hour, so please do get your calls in, 888-630-9625. I see you, Jerry. I see you, Michael. We'll get in right to you. Now, before we do that, I wanted just to flag, and I think it's a good way to kind of round out this hour, where we are really focusing on fighting back against socialism and really highlighting the perils, folks, the perils, not the promise, of socialism, but the perils of socialism. And that was no more obvious than what we saw yesterday when migrants poured across the border into a tiny Spanish territory. Thousands of migrants poured into the tiny Spanish territory of Ceuta. I might be mispronouncing it, but it neighbors the country of Morocco. And this is Morocco is in Africa. The thousands of migrants overwhelmed local authorities and pose, this article says, as a political headache for the prime minister there, Pedro Sanchez. Now, what's interesting about this, I'm sure you've seen the clips and the videos now, it looked very similar to what we saw at the southern border here in the United States under the Joe Biden administration, under Kamala Harris, when it was a floodgate here in the United States and people were crawling, swimming, climbing over fences to get here into the United States. We see now in this case footage on Spanish television of large crowds. Folks, pay close attention. Large crowds of mostly young men. And by young, I'm not talking about 7 years old. I am talking about military age young men in their 20s coming through the southern, swing around breakers and climbing over fences to cross into the Spanish nation. Most of them carried little more than shorts and flip-flops that they were wearing. Some were equipped with life buoys and swimming fins, but they were all celebrating setting foot onto Spanish soil by shouting, "Long live Spain." Here is President Trump talking about predicting the perils that Spain is now experiencing. Let's listen to cut six.
20: They're coming from all over the world. They're coming from Africa. They're coming from South America. They're coming from different parts of Asia. And they're invading Europe. I mean, they're invading Europe. It's an invasion. And the UK is a prime suspect.
8: That's right. They're coming from all over the world. And President Trump was at the time, this was recently, you know, really cautioning the United Kingdom, but the rest of the European nations about their border policies. I mean, certainly being part of the European Union, there's this idea and it's this high-minded thought that we are all global citizens and we don't have to, we live across borders, we love across borders. Excuse me, we work across borders, so let's just open up and let everybody flow freely from nation to nation. While that works, only in your imagination, it really doesn't work. And why is that? Well, the people who are doing well in the sending nations, they have no incentive, no reason to leave. The people who are not, they have a lot of incentive to leave. And in fact, leave and take with them their problems and their behaviors. Now, America is the most welcoming nation on the planet, and we welcome over a million people to this country legally. Underscore that, legally, like my family. We came to this country legally. And for those who don't understand the process, it's a pretty rigorous process. You not only have to, submit an application online or download an app, you actually have to prove to the federal government that you will not be a ward of the state. My parents had to prove that they could take care of their two children in addition to themselves and that they would not be going on the government welfare system. You also had to prove your fitness and your health. We had to get shots. We had to prove that we were not going to be transporting diseases into this country. And there are rules around immigration that are very understandable for very good reasons. If you remember back to COVID, let's go in the way back machine. A lot of those rules were somehow suspended. It didn't matter if you were coming across the southern border and were vaccinated or not. Yet as an American citizen, you had to be vaccinated to keep your job if you were in the military. You had to be vaccinated if you were a teacher. You are called pariah. Dr. Fauci would show up at your Washington, D.C. basement apartment with the mayor of Washington, D.C. and look at you as part of the super spreader problem and the reason why COVID was not being the reason why COVID was continuing. Yet that wasn't, he wasn't showing up at the southern border. A good question I might have asked Dr. Fauci on Wednesday is, you know, why is it that illegal immigrants flooding through the southern border didn't need to be vaccinated? Their status didn't matter, but it mattered for someone working in the federal government or in the military. You know, these are some of the questions that could have been asked. In any case, that's a long aside to bring us back to the point, which is that President Trump has been telling other European nations, you've got to be careful about your borders. You have to protect your borders. You can decide on your own immigration policies. And that's a good thing. I think it's fine to decide how many people you want to let in, what types of people, what qualifications, what are the parameters for legal immigration. But willy-nilly, throwing your borders open is a whole different situation here. So this month, Spain's Supreme Court ruled that migrants intercepted at sea while attempting to reach this Spanish island or Spain's other African territory of Spain, they would not be summarily returned under the enclave's special border rejection regime. So the reason why you're starting to see thousands of people, particularly young men of military age, come through and infiltrate the Spanish border is because of what Spain's Supreme Court said, really kind of giving a light and giving a green light to what's going on here. Usually it's a slow trickle, but now you see an explosion of people. You know, it's a reminder to us in this country. why borders matter. It is a reminder that under the Trump administration, we had a president from day one who proved you did not need Congress to pass a new law. In fact, there are laws on the books about immigration. There are laws on the books to deal with asylum claims. What you needed was a president with a backbone and, frankly, a president who knew what day it was and what time it was to implement the laws already there. Certainly, the president's agenda for the Department of Homeland Security has been varied, going after illegal immigrants who are violent criminals and are perpetuating violence in the very neighborhoods they're living in the United States. That is something that I think Americans should celebrate and remember. That was partly why Americans put President Trump in office in 2024. It was to close the border, ensure border security, and then to go after illegal immigration across our nation, particularly those who are most violent. And folks, I hear it from my friends on the left all the time. They pretend as though the Kilmer Abrego Garcia, the Maryland man, as he became known as, is some good guy like your next door neighbor in Maryland. No, he's not. Kilmer was a man who was trafficking human beings into the United States, across the United States. He had a past of violence against his partners, his spouse and his partners. This man was not someone who should be celebrated as just a regular run-of-the-mill kind of next door kind of guy. But that's what the left does. I said it on the Larry, on O'Connor and Company, months and months and months ago when I was co-hosting with Larry. I said the left makes martyrs out of misfits. And maybe that's the title of my first book. I don't know. But that's what they do. They take the misfits of a society, sanitize them, and try to convince you that our eyes are lying to us when we look at their rap sheets, that our eyes are lying to us, and then tell us, oh, you've got to support them. And anybody who tries to enact policy that has already been voted on and by the public or by the representatives of the public is somehow wrong and evil. We don't fall for it. Nor should we be falling for the same hustle that the democratic socialist, aka the communists, are running. Because the communists, they don't want borders.

0: You know, it probably had stickers and all that good stuff. But Dr. Fauci, you know, needed to answer some questions. I'll just remind folks, you can go to the podcast for today's show. Earlier, I had on one of my colleagues, Dr. Monique Yohannan, and she talked about, she has a new piece, and I believe it's Daily Caller today, but she talked about how Fauci betrayed her profession and the American people. And the fact that Fauci, she didn't, there was no accountability for Fauci. He didn't at least use it as an opportunity to say, I was wrong. I made a mistake. I could have done things better. I could have, because he claimed to be the face of science and the face of the pandemic. So, you know, he could have put a good face forward on Wednesday. And instead, he pled the fifth. And that was an insult to every single American, and especially those who lost their lives during the pandemic. All right, folks, we've got a little bit more. The lines are open, 888-630-9625. I want to hear from you. It's The Chris Plant Show.
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14: Here's your KZRG forecast. A hot, humid day today with maybe a leftover shower, thunder shower. Most of that tapering off and actually get some mid to late afternoon clearing, but hot. We've now got a heat advisory that kicks in. It'll last through this evening. 97, 98 degrees on the thermometer, but with the humidity, it's going to feel close to 110. Front through, we'll clear it out breezy tonight. And with that northwest breeze tomorrow, we'll wake up in the upper 60s, wrap it up with low humidity and sunshine, 85. I'm meteorologist Ray Stajic in the KZRG Storm Center.
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0: Welcome back to the Chris Plant Show. Folks, thank you for staying with me all morning. It has been a pleasure to sit in for the great Chris Plant. I'm Patrice Onwuka. You know what? You can find me at Patrice Pink File. Patrice Pink File on X. I've pinned my viral video of when I took my boys to meet President Trump earlier this year, and my first grader impressed the president so much, explaining where milk comes from, that the president gave him a challenge coin. It was one of the most precious, special moments in our family, and you can relive that moment. You might have seen it go viral on social media, but go to Patrice Pink File, and you can also get links to all of our guests, to their work, and follow them there. So we're going to take some questions. I've got Will from Skokie, Illinois. Welcome, Will. You've got a question for Fauci.
16: How you doing? Yeah, the reason that he didn't answer any questions, Fauci, is because if you plead the fifth, you have to plead the fifth to everything. If you answer even one question, they can get you. So like the questions they asked about what color is the carpet,
0: yes.
16: If he would have answered that, they would have had said, okay, so you're not taking the fifth anymore. So they just were trying to trap him up, and he was, I guess, his lawyer was too smart to let him do that. Anyway. Well, that's the reason.
0: I appreciate that. Thank you so much, Will. I will say it was quite funny when the lawyer was trying to speak on his behalf and got kicked out, escorted out, but seriously kicked out. That was a good one. All right, let's go to Eric in Lubbock, Texas. Eric, what do you want to share with us today?
17: Yeah, I was hoping that we would have your friend from Cuba step up, her and all of her friends step up more, because let me tell you, we haven't heard about knockout games or sucker punches in a couple of years because Trump has been getting rid of the criminal element of the illegals. And what I'm concerned about is if people like her don't start stepping up and telling everybody about socialism, communism, we're going to have what's worse, what Spain's been going through the last day or two.
0: Yeah.
17: It's going to happen to us 100-fold, even with our borders being built and even with all the security that's been put in. That's going to look like a coffee clutch, what's going on in Spain. We're going to have it far worse.
0: I worry about that, too, Eric. I worry about that, too. Folks, he's talking about our guest, Yali Nunez. And she has, if you want to help her get her message out, she actually has a really great video. Her social media, YouTube, is The Yali Word. Go and make that go viral. Folks, I'm Patrice Onwuka. It has been a pleasure to be with you. Follow Independent Women for all of my work. And follow me at Patrice Pinkfile on X. You guys have a wonderful Friday and a blessed weekend. Thanks so much.
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0: A cabinet meeting underway at Camp David. I'm Lisa Brady, Fox News.
18: This is a talented group of people.
0: And the open session is rare on the Maryland campus, where meetings usually happen behind closed doors. President Trump focusing first on the state of the nation.
18: And America is safer and stronger and far more successful than it was 2 years ago, and I think, frankly, than it ever was. I don't think it's ever been anything like this.
0: Countering Democrat criticism that he's making things less affordable ahead of the midterms. The conflict with Iran expected to be a top focus of the meeting.
18: And we have a war that's going on. Yes, you call it a war. Maybe I call it a military operation. They have no navy. It's been obliterated. Their air force has been obliterated. They have no planes. Their missiles have been largely, they have some left. They have some, but they have far fewer than they had 4 or 5 months ago.
0: But Iran keeps firing at commercial ships and U.S. forces in the region, prompting renewed U.S. strikes. The president reportedly weighing a plan to hit Iran harder, though he has not ruled out making a deal. The president also just said he does not think Iran is to blame for a cyber attack on a water system that remains under investigation in Minnesota. A deadly outbreak of Legionnaire's disease in New York City is declared over.
19: New York City's health department says the incubation period for new cases of Legionnaire's disease has passed and that there is no longer an elevated risk of exposure on the Upper East Side of Manhattan. The disease has an incubation period of 2 to 14 days after exposure, and the last day that anyone who lives, works, or visited the area began feeling symptoms was 2 weeks ago.
0: Fox's Tanya J. Powers. The outbreak sickened more than 90 people, killing 7. All of the cooling towers that tested positive for the bacteria were disinfected. 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
15: Heat advisory from noon until 8 tonight. Heading for higher 95. Could feel as hot as 105 to 110. I'm Steve Scott. Here's what's trending on News Talk KZRG. Kansas needs some help.
20: Governor Laura Kelly officially asking FEMA for some federal funds related to storm damage that parts of the area saw last month. There's 30 counties in total in her request for a major presidential disaster declaration, and that does include Cherokee and Crawford counties, all after the wind, hail, and flooding damage we saw between June 4th and June 15th. Kelly says it's critical federal resources are made available so that the communities there can rebuild and get the support they need as those recovery efforts continue. I'm Cy Albright, News on KZRG.
15: Missouri U.S. Senator Josh Hawley is backing President Trump's call to keep the Senate in session through August to pass the SAVE Act. Hawley, a sponsor of the bill requiring proof of citizenship to vote in federal elections, says he's also open to changing the filibuster rules to get it passed.
21: Missouri, we have voter ID. We put it into our law ourselves as state voters. We've had it for years. It works fantastic. And you know what? It works well in 37 other states, including some Democrat states.
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25: 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Ellen Nichols has attacked President Trump on social media, even posting that Trump is, quote, a vulgar, adulterating, bullying, mob-connected scam artist, end quote. 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Ellen Nichols, she's just too woke for Missouri.
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14: Here is your KZRG forecast. Maybe a leftover shower, thunder shower early. Otherwise, maybe some clearing this afternoon. Hot with a heat advisory now. Upper 90s with the heat index close to 110. Drier, cooler weather for the weekend. I'm meteorologist Ray Stidjik at the KZRG Storm Center.
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1: Bill, you're an old politician.
2: Yup, sure am.
1: So you know the old-timers warned that someone trying to sell you a pig in a poke was a con man.
2: Well, sure.
1: Well, no offense, Tom, but your Politician's Amendment 5 is a pig in a poke. Helping politicians to raise our taxes without a vote of the people. And the Politician's Amendment 4 takes away our power to do anything about it. Well, let's look at what's really inside 4 and 5.
2: Ho-ho, don't do that.
1: 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And Amendment 4 ends majority rule, allowing a minority of the most liberal statewide voters in one district to effectively end our power to stop corruption and out-of-control spending and taxing.
2: Slick plan, huh?
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3: Here's your KZRG forecast. A hot, humid day today with maybe a leftover shower, thunder shower. Most of that tapering off and actually get some mid to late afternoon clearing, but hot. We've now got a heat advisory that kicks in. It'll last through this evening. 97, 98 degrees on the thermometer, but with the humidity, it's going to feel close to 110. Front through, we'll clear it out breezy tonight. And with that northwest breeze tomorrow, we'll wake up in the upper 60s. Wrap it up with low humidity and sunshine, 85. I'm meteorologist Ray Stajic in the KZRG Storm Center.
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5: Welcome back into Clay and Bach. Just a news update here. We're monitoring this Camp David roundtable that is going on right now with the cabinet. And they've got press in there. I think they're just talking, meaning the members of the cabinet. They're not taking active. Are they taking Q&A yet?
6: I think they're taking some questions.
5: Oh, they are taking Q&A.
6: And they've been kind of going around the table. There's a bunch of press in there. The audio's not great because do you ever remember seeing a live press conference from, I didn't even know they had a conference room like this at Camp David. I don't remember ever really seeing audio.
5: I kind of thought you went to Camp David to mostly get away from the press conference. Like, aren't you supposed to be fishing and hanging out? I guess I'm wrong on that one. We got a few other things going on. More on the Iran Strait of Hormuz situation. Trump's Board of Peace, not to be confused with the Department of War, Board of Peace secures a, quote, historic Hamas disarmament deal. So that's some news today. Clay, second quarter GDP came in a little lower, 1.5%, slower than the 2.1% we saw in Q1. Not great. And people are saying it's because of some of the oil price drag stuff, which is also not great. And then some incredible footage out of Europe that's reminding everybody, Ceuta specifically in North Africa, reminding everybody what happens when you have no borders. So we can hit any or all of those, or we can just talk about how people say the new Spider-Man movie that's out today is really good. Have you seen this?
6: Not
5: the movie, but people saying it's really good.
6: Oh, Buck, my 11-year-old is ecstatic about this. I'll talk about it. We're going straight as soon as the show is over today.
5: Oh, wow. So you are on the Spider-Man train. Okay,
6: yes.
5: we'll talk about this. All right, Peter Parker. 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
8: President Trump gathering his cabinet at Camp David for a stacked agenda, including Iran and a potential breakthrough in Gaza.
9: President Trump told our colleague Jackie Heinrich this morning about Iran. It's going well. All you can do is keep winning. Then eventually something will happen. But we're hitting them hard, knocking them out for a loop. He seems a lot more upbeat about this peace deal in Gaza, though, explaining the agreement will be carried out in carefully structured phases. As disarmament is completed, Israeli forces will withdraw.
8: Fox's Peter Ducey, an invasion in Spain as some 60,000 migrants from Morocco stormed the border.
10: Tens of thousands of people, mostly from Morocco, surged across the border into the Spanish territory, really without anyone stopping them. The military has now been deployed to help restore order.
8: Fox's Jeff Paul, officials say about 25,000 people voluntarily returned to Morocco. 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
11: Heat advisory goes into effect at noon and lasts until 8 o'clock tonight. We're heading for a high of 95. I'm Steve Scott. Here's what's trending on News Talk, KZRG. Nearly all of Rich Hill's fire department has resigned.
12: About a dozen firefighters quit nearly immediately after the city council there appointed a new fire chief, claiming he lacks key fire service qualifications and incident command experience. Those former firefighters in the town of about 1,200 there north of Nevada also allege that the appointment is a conflict of interest because his wife serves as the president of the city council. I'm Cy Albright, News Talk KZRG.
11: A system replacing Missouri's temp tags when buying a vehicle is due to roll out in mid-February. Department of Revenue Director Trish Vincent says the new system will close a loophole that resulted in vehicle sales tax going uncollected.
13: A dealer, when you buy a car, will collect the sales tax for us right then and there, along with, and you know, a lot of people maybe finance the sales tax too. Sometimes.
11: The American Red Cross has declared a national blood crisis. Ann Vassman's with the American Red Cross and says that this type of national declaration is a rare thing.
14: We've done this now for only the second time in our history. The number of donations that are coming in are just not keeping up with the need for blood that we are seeing in the hospitals.
11: I'm Steve Scott, News Talk, KZRG.
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17: 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Well, a few Jeff City politicians are at it again, tearing things down with Amendment 5 and Amendment 4. 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No. No on Amendment 5. 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
3: Here's your KZRG forecast. A hot, humid day today with maybe a leftover shower, thunder shower. Most of that tapering off and actually get some mid to late afternoon clearing, but hot. We've now got a heat advisory that kicks in. It'll last through this evening. 97, 98 degrees on the thermometer, but with the humidity, it's going to feel close to 110. Front through, we'll clear it out breezy tonight. And with that northwest breeze tomorrow, we'll wake up in the upper 60s, wrap it up with low humidity and sunshine 85. I'm meteorologist Ray Stajic in the KZRG Storm Center.
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6: Welcome back in, Clay and Buck. We are rolling through the Friday edition of the program. Positive news story here, Buck. As we were going to break, you were mentioning the new Spider-Man movie is out. I'm going with my 11-year-old as soon as this show is over. He is so excited to go see this movie. Last night, we watched the last Spider-Man movie, which somehow I missed. It's hard for me to keep up with all these superhero movies. My wife, Laura, does a great job getting the kids and keep them up to date on all the superhero movies. It was also great. I do think that every now and then there are movies that are completely down the middle of the road and still good. And the Spider-Man movies, I think the Avengers Endgames, there are a few of these that are really, really good. So anyway, I'm excited to go see that. And you heard the movie is good. We're going to talk, by the way, with the director of Young Washington, which I still need to see. He's going to be with us in the third hour.
5: I believe Tim Pool, who is a very, very, well-known podcaster, content creator on Twitter. I just saw this today when I was scrolling stuff, said it is the best Marvel movie he has ever seen. Marvel movie, not just Spider-Man movie, 10 out of 10 perfection. That's how I felt when I walked out of Braveheart for the first time. I'm like, that was a perfect movie. Perfect movie. So
6: you will like this. I don't know that I told you, but I had the boys all sit down and watch Braveheart with me. Even my 11-year-old, there are some risque moments in Braveheart, but they loved it. They couldn't believe. Yeah. I mean, it's been 30 years since that movie was made now.
5: Yeah, if you're a man, you got to see that movie. I mean, some of the ladies like it, too, but you got to see that movie. But apparently this Marvel movie is good. I'm excited we have the Young Washington director on with us third hour. We'll talk to him. We're so happy to see the success of that, especially given the genre, the fact it's an independent film. And as I said, your book rec for me, thanks to the surveillance society we live in, turned into a TV show rec about the Lincoln assassination with Manhunt, which Carrie and I are almost finished with, it's Apple TV. It's very good. I can tell you it's really worth watching. So once we're done with that, next up on our queue is Young Washington, because I think you can stream it now, right?
6: Can you? Okay, they come out quickly on streaming. We'll ask the director if you can. I want to watch it in the house as soon as I can. By the way, Adam in Minnesota is upset with us. Join the club. News
5: what
6: talk
5: did you do, Clay? What did you do?
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18: Hey, Clay and Buck, this is Adam from Minnesota. I don't think you should for a second give Mr. the God or Stephen A. or anybody else an ounce of credit for realizing that Dr. Fauci was lying. And, oh, now he looks. These people are calling us right-wing conspiracy theorists, even though this was blatantly right in front of our faces. And now they're coming to our side. That's pure crap.
6: Okay, I think this is an interesting debate.
5: Hold on. I said the guy's 5 years late, and it's absurd. What else do you want me to say? We said this. I just said this 5 minutes ago. I'm like, this is crazy. I just ripped Chris Cuomo for saying that Fauci's still a good guy, but he made some mistakes. So why is the caller some? I mean, maybe he's mad at you, but he shouldn't be mad at me.
6: I'll presume that he's mad at me. Yes, but I, of course, would have liked for people to be saying this 5 years ago. The question is, do you want people to eventually acknowledge that you might have been right? The caller, me, Buck, all of you out there who had these opinions 5 years ago. Or would you rather them go full Fauci and refuse to acknowledge that they were wrong about anything? To me, and some of you may disagree on this, I think we have to come back and normalize in some way the idea of acknowledging that you can get things wrong. Now, do you want the media to hold Fauci accountable now, even if they didn't hold him accountable 5 years ago when he deserved it? Or do you want them to continue to argue that he's a hero like James Tallarico down in Texas would do, or like the audio we played of Senator Kim of New Jersey reading the Theodore Roosevelt Man in the Arena speech when Fauci was testifying on Wednesday, lionizing his courage and bravery? Do we have Lawrence O'Donnell Lawrence O'Donnell went on his MSNBC show Wednesday evening after Fauci took the Fifth Amendment 111 times and said Fauci was braver than anybody in the United States Senate combined and one of the bravest figures he'd ever seen in the history of American public life. Do you want people to continue to praise Fauci? Or do you want, even if it takes some time, the general public to come to realize that he was a fraud? I would rather people recognize that he was a fraud, even if they're coming to that revelation long after I believe they should have. So it's a little bit like, take it out of something serious. A lot of people who like something before it's popular get upset when the thing that they like becomes popular. You see this all the time in music. People get mad when the band only has 100 fans. You like them, but then they sold out when suddenly they have stadiums that are full. They're too popular for you. I want the entire stadium booing Fauci. I understand that Buck and I were one of the first 100 booing Fauci and that a lot of people were angry at us for that. I want to win arguments because by winning arguments, you change the direction of the country and you help to ensure that something like this never happens again.
5: I would also point out that even at this stage, so there's a balancing here. Even at this stage, most of the people who were the big proponents of Fauci have changed nothing.
6: Yes.
5: So it's not like it's not like you're like the last guy jumping on the train and it's fully left the station. There are still a lot of, I think a majority of, a super majority of the Democrats who supported all things Fauciism are all, look at what happened at the hearings. They're all, Fauci, you're amazing, you're great, you did your best, you're a genius, you're all this stuff. So we do want more people on our side with this one. I don't think we have to treat them like heroes for coming to our side, but we do want to say, welcome to sanity, or in the words, the timeless words of John McClane of the NYPD, welcome to the party, pal.
6: Such a great line. Yippee-ki-yay, bum, bum, bum. I can't say the rest. That was a great line, too. I will say also, one of the big debates that is out there that we have been having for multiple years on this program is how will history cover the Fauci era, the COVID era? I think you are really starting to see that the verdict of history is not going to be kind for Fauci and that he is going to be a villain of the COVID era as opposed to a hero. And I think that's important. And so that means you have to have people. I give credit to Stephen A. Smith. I don't know if we have this audio. As part of that audio as well, he publicly apologized to Kyrie Irving. Buck, you remember this story. Kyrie Irving lost around $100 million guaranteed because he refused to get the COVID shot. He was a new a member of the New York Nets, Brooklyn Nets, I guess they're called now, I think. And memorably, Buck, you lived there during this. I hammered the heck out of this. Kyrie Irving was not allowed to play for the Brooklyn Nets because he refused to get the COVID shot. But he exposed the hypocrisy of the rules because he was allowed to sit and watch the games courtside, but he was not allowed to actually play in the games because he refused to get the COVID shot. Stephen A. Smith ripped him at the time. He just came out and said, you know what? I was wrong. Kyrie Irving was actually brave. I hope people will apologize. You remember Aaron Rodgers, your favorite NFL player, because Aaron Rodgers said, no, I'm not getting this COVID shot. The sports media ripped to shreds any athletes who were refusing to get the COVID shot. Now it is quite clear, if you had any doubt at all, that they were right and the COVID shot was worthless. And they got no benefit, and they may have had significant consequences. Whatever you think about athletes, they know their bodies well because it's how they make their money. And a lot of athletes, at least as public figures, were far more skeptical. And by the way, let me play this because this is what could have happened. Caller didn't like praising people for changing their minds. What do you prefer? Here's Lawrence O'Donnell on MSNBC praising Fauci after Wednesday's event, the congressional hearing. Cut 34.
19: Bernie Moreno's target in that hearing today was a man who has done more in service to this country and the world than every senator in that room and the entire current United States Senate combined.
6: Now, you might say the standard of success or achievement for the entire United States Senate combined may not be right now, in your opinion, that high. But this is the kind of hagiography that still existed for Dr. Fauci on MS Now. Would you rather Charlemagne the God, Stephen A. Smith, come out and say, you know what, we got this wrong? Stephen A. Smith in particular, and Charlemagne both, saying that Fauci looked incredibly guilty.

0: The Democrats hoping to allow either amnesty, legal status, or fight for the rights of illegals to have the right to vote.
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2: Ellen Nichols suffers from TDS, Trump Derangement Syndrome. Ellen Nichols has attacked President Trump on social media, even posting that Trump is, quote, a vulgar, adulterating, bullying, mob-connected scam artist, end quote. That's because Ellen Nichols is a woke liberal who has donated thousands to groups pushing radical ideas, like supporting George Floyd protests, attacking our gun rights, and pushing abortions. Ellen Nichols, she's just too woke for Missouri.
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14: Here's your KZRG forecast. A hot, humid day today with maybe a leftover shower, thunder shower. Most of that tapering off and actually get some mid to late afternoon clearing, but hot. We've now got a heat advisory that kicks in. It'll last through this evening. 97, 98 degrees on the thermometer, but with the humidity, it's going to feel close to 110. Front through, we'll clear it out breezy tonight. And with that northwest breeze tomorrow, we'll wake up in the upper 60s, wrap it up with low humidity and sunshine 85. I'm meteorologist Ray Stajic in the KZRG Storm Center.
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0: Welcome back in here to Clay and Buck. You know, we talked about yesterday how we might have to pull together a right-wing media all-star basketball team. I don't know, Clay, what position. You're probably like a shooting guard, I would say. You know, I like to think of myself maybe as an aspiring point guard. But we discussed that we could fill out these roles. It turns out that other people listening to the show reached out to some of our, you know, we said Ted Cruz. I think he's a good low post player. I think Senator Cruz pulls down a lot of rebounds for us. You know, Jesse Kelly, he's so tall, he can block. We know that he could block shots. I don't know if he can shoot, but Dave Rubin, turns out they weighed in on this one. Here, first up, we have Dave Rubin of the Dave Rubin Report, or the Rubin Report, rather, saying that he would join our all-star, our merry band of all-stars to defeat any WNBA team for charity. Play one.
1: Yo, Clay and Buck, it's Ruben here. I just got a call from my agent. He's telling me you're putting together a squad to take on some of these WNBA chicks. So I just want to throw my hat in the ring as shooting guard. As you guys know, I'm 50 years old, tore my ACL playing ball a couple years ago, and about a month ago had a grade 3 separation of my AC joint in my left shoulder. But the stem cells are working, and I think I can get back out there. Still got the three-point shot, pretty sweet finger roll. And, you know, I got a nice behind the back pass. So let me know what I can do. And, you know, if you want me to even put on a wig or whatever, change my name, I'm happy to do it. Just want to help. Okay.
0: So, Clay, we got Dave Rubin as our shooting guard for our middle-aged, cartilage-depleted dream team here. Jesse Kelly also weighed in, our center. Play two.
2: What's up, fellas? It's Jesse. I heard that you guys recruited me and we now have to play some WNBA players? That's like the women's basketball league, right? Well, anyway, I was curious. I heard a lot of those chicks are lesbians. Have you guys ever heard that? Give me a call. Let me know.
0: I'm glad Jesse's really focused on what matters, Clay, the strategy and the tactics we would use of the basketball game.
3: I don't know. Jesse versus Brittany Griner. I think she may have a higher testosterone count than Jesse Kelly. I'm not sure. I don't know that I love that matchup inside.
0: Do you think Brittany would she manhandle, if you will, our own Jesse Kelly down in the paint? I'm worried about it.
3: She may dunk on him all balls in the face style. Second hour next. You're on Clay Buck.
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7: The headlines move on, but the heartache and terror do not in different parts of Israel. Iran and its terrorist proxies continue to plan their next attacks on Israel, but Israel's IDF is not only defending their people, but they're also standing on the front lines against terror that threatens their entire region.
0: Even when the news crews leave, the International Fellowship of Christians and Jews remain. 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Widowed earlier this year and living alone, she was trapped inside by the blast. Thankfully, she was not injured, but she remains displaced. Like you and me, she doesn't want to leave and abandon her home.
7: Join the International Fellowship of Christians and Jews, the IFCJ, in praying for the peace of Jerusalem and for the soldiers, families, and civilians carrying the burden of this fight right now. 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That's PrayIFCJ.org.
8: Can you believe politicians nearly doubled state spending since 2019? 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
9: We decide, not the politicians.
8: Amendment 5 is the biggest tax cut in Missouri history.
9: I'm voting yes on Amendment 5. 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
10: He's holding out hope for a deal. I'm Lisa Brady, Fox News. But President Trump also says he's losing faith in Iran. He says they lie publicly about what's been discussed in talks.
11: All they do is make me angry. Just make me angry.
10: During a cabinet meeting held at Camp David in Maryland, the president also not directly confirming or denying a report, he's considering a go big plan against Iran.
11: We've already gone big. Look, I mean, what's big? They had 159 ships. That was their entire Navy, 159. Entire Navy is laying at the bottom of the sea.
10: The president says Iran will not be allowed to have a nuclear weapon and that for now, Americans can expect strikes and counterstrikes to continue after Iran's attempted attack on U.S. forces in Jordan this week. The president also suggesting that degrading Iran and its proxies helped lead to a deal with Hamas, which confirms it will disarm in Gaza as Israeli forces withdraw, though many questions remain about implementing the agreement, which is part of the U.S.-brokered ceasefire first announced last October. President Trump agrees with his acting U.S. Attorney General Todd Blanche, who says an anti-weaponization fund is dead.
11: But, you know, I wish it weren't, to be honest with you. I think people were horribly treated, horribly abused.
10: The fund was aimed at compensating people claiming they were unfairly targeted by the government, potentially including people involved in the Capitol riot. Some Republican senators want a written guarantee the fund is scrapped as part of the confirmation process for Blanche to be Attorney General.
11: Todd Blanche is a very good man, and he shouldn't be in the middle of this.
10: A Senate panel delayed its vote to advance the nomination this week. Spain's Interior Ministry says half of some 60,000 migrants have returned to Morocco a day after surging into the Spanish territory of Ceuta. Security forces clashing with some as Spain deployed its military to restore order after the border breach. At least 57 deaths reported. 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
12: Heat advisory from noon until 8 tonight. Heading for higher 95. Could feel as hot as 105 to 110. I'm Steve Scott. Here's what's trending on News Talk KZRG. Kansas needs some help.
13: Governor Laura Kelly officially asking FEMA for some federal funds related to storm damage that parts of the area saw last month. There's 30 counties in total in her request for a major presidential disaster declaration, and that does include Cherokee and Crawford counties, all after the wind, hail, and flooding damage we saw between June 4th and June 15th. Kelly says it's critical federal resources are made available so that the communities there can rebuild and get the support they need as those recovery efforts continue. I'm Cy Albright, News Talk KZRG.
12: Missouri U.S. Senator Josh Hawley is backing President Trump's call to keep the Senate in session through August to pass the SAVE Act. Hawley, a sponsor of the bill requiring proof of citizenship to vote in federal elections, says he's also open to changing the filibuster rules to get it passed.
14: Missouri, we have voter ID. We put it into our law ourselves as state voters. We've had it for years. It works fantastic. And you know what? It works well in 37 other states, including some Democrat states.
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24: Here is your KZRG forecast. Maybe a leftover shower, thunder shower early. Otherwise, maybe some clearing this afternoon. Hot with a heat advisory now. Upper 90s with a heat index close to 110. Drier, cooler weather for the weekend. I'm meteorologist Ray Stidjick at the KZRG Storm Center.
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5: But you got to get out of the Democrat Party. 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
6: The simplest thing we ask of anyone we hire is that they show up. 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
14: Here's your KZRG forecast. A hot, humid day today with maybe a leftover shower, thunder shower. Most of that tapering off and actually get some mid to late afternoon clearing, but hot. We've now got a heat advisory that kicks in. It'll last through this evening. 97, 98 degrees on the thermometer, but with the humidity, it's going to feel close to 110. Front through, we'll clear it out breezy tonight. And with that northwest breeze tomorrow, we'll wake up in the upper 60s, wrap it up with low humidity and sunshine 85. I'm meteorologist Ray Stajic in the KCRG Storm Center.
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0: Welcome back in, Clay and Buck. Let's get to a couple of your calls here momentarily. I do want to mention, Buck, well, I'll come back to this in a little bit, but Wisconsin, the governor that they are potentially going to nominate on the Democrat side, there are some really intriguing decisions that are being made. We've talked a lot about the Michigan Senate race, but for many of you in Wisconsin right now, well, let me just read this because I saw this and then we'll take some calls of it. We got a lot of people in Wisconsin listening. Francesca Hong is likely to be the nominee for Democrats. Buck, here's a tweet of hers from a few years ago. I ate two bites of my kid's cheeseburger at a Culver's in Black River Falls and told them they ran out of ice cream. Mostly just wanted to leave because I was on the verge of a anxiety attack. Too many old white people who didn't think we spoke English. Does that sound, first of all, there's a lot of old white people in Wisconsin. Does that sound like somebody who's going to have a lot of appeal to maybe the most purple state out there? We're going to see how these play out. James in Texas, what you got for us?
15: Hey, on the subject y'all were talking about before lunch, about Fauci and all, I'm right with you there on him for sure. And although the Trumpster has a lot of negative to say about Fauci, he still seems to support Operation Warp Speed. He bragged on it just this week.
0: Yeah, it's one of the things that if I were pointing to with President Trump, I would say, I think you have a lot of things you can be proud of. Operation Warp Speed, to me, is not one of them.
16: I would point out that President Trump has perhaps a more than healthy ego, and that his attachment to Operation Warp Speed might be rooted a little bit more in Trump liking to high-five himself than anything else. So that is one possible assessment of the situation that some of you can do with that as you may. Still love the guy, but he's got a very healthy ego. I think that's fair to say. So we got, we'll come back. We'll talk to Steve Hilton here in a second. We'll discuss what's going on in California. There's a governor's race that he's in there, and it's going to be very interesting. And California, all kinds of things happening there that we shall be discussing with you. Okay, the FBI put out a report saying that there are about 3,000 home break-ins in this country every day. Think about that. So it's happening all over the place. Look, you don't want to be paranoid. You just want to be prepared. 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
17: Fox News, I'm Therese Crowley. Gone to camp. President Trump convening his cabinet at the Woody Retreat of Camp David, Maryland, reporting Iran is doing very poorly in the war. But the FBI suspects Iran is launching cyber attacks and maybe behind the attacks of some 40 Muni water systems in Minnesota.
18: Heard in Minnesota, there was a cyber attack, and they blame it on Iran. I don't think so. I blame it on Minnesota because they're grossly incompetent.
17: And declaring we have the strongest border in American history. No people across the southern border in 15 months. Earlier, commenting on the 60,000 migrants swarming the beaches of Ceuta, Spain from Morocco, telling Fox that's going to be us in 3 years if the Democrats get elected. The Democrat socialist frontrunner for Wisconsin governor Francesca Hong tells Fox she does not support defunding police or the Pentagon. 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
19: Sunny and hot today. We have a heat advisory in effect until 8 o'clock tonight. Highs of 96, overnight lows of 68. I'm Ted Bohorquez. Here's what's trending on News Talk KZRG. Just a heads up, we have reports of a multi-motorcycle crash on I-49 just north of Jasper, Missouri. Please keep that in mind as you're making your daily commute. News Talk KZRG will have details as they become available. Meanwhile, a system replacing Missouri's temporary tags when buying a vehicle is due to roll out in mid-February. Department of Revenue Director Trish Vincent says the new system will close a loophole that resulted in vehicle sales taxes going uncollected.
20: The dealer, when you buy a car, will collect the sales tax for us right then and there, along with, and you know, a lot of people maybe finance the sales tax too sometimes.
19: Well, the American Red Cross has declared a national blood crisis. Ann Vastmans with the American Red Cross says that this type of national declaration is a fairly rare thing.
21: We've done this now for only the second time in our history. The number of donations that are coming in are just not keeping up with the need for blood that we are seeing in the hospitals.
19: Hey, by the way, don't forget, the midterm election is on Tuesday night. You can follow along that evening with live result coverage on News Talk KZRG's election headquarters. Next news at News Talk KZRG.
16: I'm Dan Loney with Your Money Now. Spider-Man Brand New Day collected $72 million in preview showings yesterday, and that's the most of any film in history. It surpasses the $60 million brought in by Avengers Endgame. Estimates for ticket sales for the entire weekend for Brand New Day are north of $260 million. Oil prices are higher as Iran says it has attacked two tanker ships in the Strait of Hormuz. West Texas crude is up 1% at $84 a barrel. Wall Street is putting up solid gains again today. The Dow Industrial Average is up more than 250 points. The NASDAQ is up more than 150. Earnings for oil giants Exxon and Chevron both surged in the recent quarter, and part of it tied to the rising oil prices due to the Iran war. Net income for Chevron hit $12 billion. That's 400% higher year over year. Exxon posted profits of $14.5 billion, double the same quarter 1 year earlier. That's Your Money Now.
22: Well, it's
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8: Ellen Nichols suffers from TDS, Trump Derangement Syndrome. Ellen Nichols has attacked President Trump on social media, even posting that Trump is, quote, a vulgar, adulterating, bullying, mob-connected scam artist, end quote. That's because Ellen Nichols is a woke liberal who has donated thousands to groups pushing radical ideas, like supporting George Floyd protests, attacking our gun rights, and pushing abortions. Ellen Nichols, she's just too woke for Missouri.
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10: Here's your KZRG forecast. A hot, humid day today with maybe a leftover shower, thunder shower. Most of that tapering off and actually get some mid to late afternoon clearing, but hot. We've now got a heat advisory that kicks in. It'll last through this evening. 97, 98 degrees on the thermometer, but with the humidity, it's going to feel close to 110. Front through, we'll clear it out breezy tonight. And with that northwest breeze tomorrow, we'll wake up in the upper 60s. Wrap it up with low humidity and sunshine, 85. I'm meteorologist Ray Stajic in the KZRG Storm Center.
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0: Welcome back in. Clay and Buck rolling through the Friday edition of the program. Buck, thanks to Steve Hilton, by the way, who is always great. I do love the storylines that are out there as Democrats can continue to try to find normal men to nominate. And I wanted to mention this before we finish this hour, final hour coming up next. Troy Jackson is the new nominee for Democrats in the main Senate race. He's running against Susan Collins. He replaces Graham Plattner, who memorably said that he would rape any man, not in a gay way, but just to establish dominance, who tried to rob him. Turns out, Buck, and I don't want to offend anyone in Alabama, but Troy Jackson has had children with his second cousin, multiple kids with his second cousin. So now this is echoing, and it just keeps coming back to there truly are no normal guys in the Democrat Party. They have a 20% male approval rating right now, a 70% disapproval among men of all races, and they keep trying to find a normal guy, and every time they nominate some guy, it comes out that he has done something a little bit strange, like have kids with his cousin. Congratulations, Maine. You got a real choice here. When we come back, apology or not? Should I get one for a CNN controversy back in the day?
1: Speaking truth and having fun. Clay Travis and Buck Sexton.
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0: Born on America's darkest day of 9/11, the Tunnel to Towers Foundation has been helping America's heroes ever since. In this 25th anniversary year of 9/11, we honor heroes like New York City Police Department Detective Eric Kaleha. The detective was a Bensonhurst, Brooklyn native, dreamed of being a police officer, and fulfilled that dream by joining the NYPD in 1994.
12: He worked his way up to the rank of detective and answered the call after September 11th, serving at ground zero in the months that followed. In 2022, he was diagnosed with multiple cancers tied to his heroic service. Just 5 months later, he passed away from a 9/11-related illness. Eric is survived by his wife, Marilyn, and his two children.
0: To honor his life and service, Tunnel to Towers paid off the mortgage on the Kaleha family home through its Fallen First Responder Home program. 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That's T, the number 2T.
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15: A potential breakthrough for Gaza. I'm Lisa Brady, Fox News. New commitments from Hamas as part of a previously announced ceasefire agreement, though many questions remain about implementation.
16: President Trump's Board of Peace says it has a deal for Hamas to disarm as part of a peace plan that would eventually see Israel withdraw from Gaza.
17: It's a big step for the Middle East, and people are really impressed by it, and they're surprised by it.
16: Speaking at a cabinet meeting at Camp David, President Trump says a weaker Iran was key to the breakthrough. Still, Israeli officials have signaled skepticism, and President Trump concedes,
17: will it go through its ups and downs? It's a very complex situation over there. The people are very complex.
16: A comprehensive peace plan calls for an international stabilization force to train a Palestinian police force to take over security operations in the Strip.
15: Fox's Jared Halpern at the White House. As for the fight with Iran,
17: we're beating them very hard.
18: Mr. President,
17: at some point they're going to say, we just can't take it anymore.
15: But the president stops short of confirming a Wall Street Journal report about a go big option from the CENTCOM commander. He also still doesn't rule out a deal, but says Iran lies and he's losing faith in them. The president also says he does not think Iran is to blame for attacks on water systems in Minnesota.
18: Ultimately, 30 communities were affected, but the disruption to water systems was minimal. Investigators haven't released many details about the suspected cyber attack, but they say the timing, the method, the access, and targets are all very similar to what they've seen from Iran before.
15: Fox's Mike Tobin. A public service announcement from the FBI and EPA says water and wastewater utility companies in at least 7 states have reported incidents to the FBI since Monday, some of the attacks disrupting water operations. Just getting word of a fighter jet crash in San Diego near Marine Corps Air Station Miramar. Smoke rising from the crash site in a field. No word yet on the F-35 pilot. 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
11: Sunny and hot today. We have a heat advisory in effect until 8 o'clock tonight. Highs of 96, overnight lows of 68. I'm Ted Bohorquez. Here's what's trending on News Talk KZRG. Both Missouri and Kansas could soon be on the hook for tens, even hundreds of millions of dollars worth of SNAP benefits. A provision in President Trump's One Big Beautiful Bill changes how the feds dole out cash for the food assistance program. Starting in October of 2027, states with payment error rates above 6% will have to cover part of the program's cost. Last year, Missouri was at 8.67% error rate, with Kansas at an error rate of around 9%. Meanwhile, Missouri U.S. Senator Josh Hawley is backing President Trump's call to keep the Senate in session through August in order to pass the SAVE Act, which would, among other things, require proof of citizenship to vote in federal elections.
19: In Missouri, we have voter ID. We put it into our law ourselves as state voters. We've had it for years. It works fantastic. And you know what? It works well in 37 other states, including some Democrat states.
11: Hey, by the way, don't forget, the midterm election is on Tuesday night. You can follow along that evening with live result coverage on News Talk KZRG's election headquarters. 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
10: Here is your KZRG forecast. Maybe a leftover shower, thunder shower early. Otherwise, maybe some clearing this afternoon. Hot with a heat advisory now. Upper 90s with the heat index close to 110. Drier, cooler weather for the weekend.
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0: buy your movie. I'm just going to say it. I'm going to buy your movie because I play. There's always somebody.
1: You know what's interesting about your D and F comparison is sometimes there's an absolutely different experience based off where you watch it. That's one of the amazing things about movies is when you watch a movie in theaters, you have this different experience with it than you watch it at home. Movies that are truly great hold up in both places, but some movies are, you know, I saw Gladiator 2 on opening weekend in a theater and I'm like, this was a fun ride. I don't know if it was a movie, but it was fun. And you know what I'm saying? And so it's just interesting how you have a different experience.
2: I didn't have an issue with it, John. Theater. You got great taste. Clearly. I was like, hey, you know, it's not supposed to be anywhere near
1: fun.
2: As good.
1: I'll tell you another movie like that is the solid. Minecraft movie. Like, I don't even know what this is, but my kids had fun and I like Jared and it's funny. And we sang the songs for weeks afterwards. So it's an interesting thing how a movie is an experience and people experience it differently. And it's the privilege of a lifetime to entertain. I just, the fact that millions of people have come to see Washington and seen it in a theater and left their home. It's amazing. And we'll see it at home. You can see it at home. I love those people too, but it's amazing to think that these stories move people. And we believe that the right story can change your life. And at Wonder, we talk about stories that restore faith and things worth believing in, you know. And America is just one of those things, you know, for me and I hope for the audience as well.
0: Go check out Young Washington, everybody. It's awesome. It's in the theaters. Send us your
1: if you ever need a third party commentary, like a guest, you know, movie, like let's talk about movies. I am at your service. That sounds like a fun conversation.
0: Well, I think you have to get Clay's Lois and Clark movie made, and then you guys are going to be best buddies.
2: Lewis and Clark.
1: You're the second person in the last 2 weeks that has mentioned this story. So there's something in the air.
2: I want Lewis and Clark done. But Lewis
0: and Clark, sorry, not Superman.
1: Lewis and Clark, maybe did Lois break up Lewis and Clark? Is that a love triangle? Is that
0: Dean Cain, to be fair, has asked us to do a little side project for him in the movie side recently. So he is on the mind here. But John, welcome anytime. Congrats on all the success. Next time you got a great American history movie coming out or anything, come right here because our people are going to love it. They're going to go out and see the movie. So thank you.
1: Yeah, thank you so much.
0: Congrats. 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
4: Here's your KZRG forecast. A hot, humid day today with maybe a leftover shower, thunder shower. Most of that tapering off and actually get some mid to late afternoon clearing, but hot. We've now got a heat advisory that kicks in. It'll last through this evening. 97, 98 degrees on the thermometer, but with the humidity, it's going to feel close to 110. Front through, we'll clear it out breezy tonight. And with that northwest breeze tomorrow, we'll wake up in the upper 60s, wrap it up with low humidity and sunshine 85. I'm meteorologist Ray Stajic in the KZRG Storm Center.
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6: Oh, yeah.
7: Closing up shop on Clay and Buck before we go off for the weekend. I hope a lot of you will go check out that Young Washington movie. I didn't get to history content nerd out with him. We did a little more film talk with John, the writer of it, who was just with us. But Clay, not enough French and Indian War content out there. It was a really fascinating period of history. Really important to understand our revolution. If you want to really understand it, you kind of have to know a bit about the French and Indian War. Because there's a lot of stuff that bled over into it. Last of the Mohicans is the one.
8: So good.
7: Great. That almost goes in that like perfect movie category. I don't think it, there's really nothing about it I would change or that bothered me. It's a really, the music is incredible. The performances are amazing. It was actually all filmed, I think, or at least the scenery was, North Carolina. Right near where they filmed Dirty Dancing, in fact, in the Lake Lure area. Yeah.
8: I didn't know they filmed Dirty Dancing in North Carolina. I knew Last of the Mohicans was filmed in like the Great Smoky Mountains area on the North Carolina.
7: So it's if Dirty Dancing's in like that, it's called Lake Lure, and there's a famous kind of lodge, which is where Dirty Dancing was filmed, resort. And then the surrounding mountains is what they used for Last of the Mohicans, I think. I'm pretty sure that's right. But yeah, it's a great movie. So what else you got for us, Clay? We got 1 minute to tell everybody all the amazing things they need to know before we basically just send them off to have a fantastic weekend to rest and recuperate before they come back with us and save the Republic on Monday.
8: That's a pretty good tease. We're going to be doing more and more awesome, unique things for the YouTube channel, including our friend Aaron Wexler, who is having a lot of success on the comedy circuit. She's very funny. We're going to do something unique on Monday. We're going to interview her near the end of the program, and then we will continue with a YouTube exclusive continuation version that you can find if you go subscribe at Clay and Buck on the YouTube channel. You can watch us every single day for 3 hours. You can find us everywhere on the radio stations and on the podcast, but we're excited about all that. I'm going to go see, legitimately, I'm going to be on Martha McCollum's show on Fox News, legitimately in 5 minutes or so. And then I am running straight downstairs because I am headed to go watch the new Spider-Man, Buck. So we'll see whether the new Spider-Man movie is good or not. My 11-year-old is ecstatic.
7: We're going to get a review from you on Monday.
8: You're going to get a review on Monday over my 11-year-old. I and the wife are headed to Spider-Man. Have a great weekend.
7: That's it. Have a great weekend, everybody. We will miss you.
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13: A fighter jet crash in California. Elisa Brady, Fox News. It happened in San Diego near Marine Air Station Miramar. The Marines just confirming that the pilot of an F-35B has been recovered after ejecting.
14: We don't have a lot of information about what exactly unfolded or might have gone wrong here, but we do know that reports of this crash started coming in around 10 o'clock this morning.
13: Fox's Natalie Chuck. That's West Coast time, so about 2 hours ago.
14: I did speak with an official at the base. I asked if they could explain, is this a training situation? What exactly was this plane doing, this F-35 doing? They said that they didn't have those details right now.
13: San Diego fire officials responding earlier to a brush fire in a field from the crash. President Trump says all Iran does is make him angry with public claims about negotiations he says are not true.
15: I'm losing faith in them because they do lie.
13: He's still not ruling out a deal, but also says the U.S. will be hitting Iran very hard after this week's attempted attack on U.S. forces in Jordan, adding that at some point they'll say they can't take it anymore. This during a cabinet meeting at Camp David, where he also defended a settlement deal with the IRS that's now delaying a vote on his attorney general nominee.
16: President Trump says the Justice Department is correct that a $1.8 billion anti-weaponization fund created as part of a settlement with the IRS and Justice Department is dead.
15: But, you know, I wish it weren't, to be honest with you. I think people were horribly treated, horribly abused.
16: That settlement agreement is stalling a confirmation vote for acting Attorney General Todd Blanche. A pair of Republicans, John Cornyn and Tom Tillis, are demanding written assurances from DOJ officials about the deal. President Trump endorsed Cornyn's challenger, Texas Attorney General Ken Paxton, in the state's heated GOP primary earlier this year.
13: Fox's Jared Halpern at the White House. 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
17: Sunny and hot today. We have a heat advisory in effect until 8 o'clock tonight. Highs of 96, overnight lows of 68. I'm Ted Bohorquez. Here's what's trending on News Talk KZRG. Both Missouri and Kansas could soon be on the hook for tens, even hundreds of millions of dollars worth of SNAP benefits. A provision in President Trump's One Big Beautiful Bill changes how the feds dole out cash for the food assistance program. Starting in October of 2027, states with payment error rates above 6% will have to cover part of the program's cost. Last year, Missouri was at 8.67% error rate, with Kansas at an error rate of around 9%. Meanwhile, Missouri U.S. Senator Josh Hawley is backing President Trump's call to keep the Senate in session through August in order to pass the SAVE Act, which would, among other things, require proof of citizenship to vote in federal elections.
18: In Missouri, we have voter ID. We put it into our law ourselves as state voters. We've had it for years. It works fantastic. And you know what? It works well in 37 other states, including some Democrat states.
17: Hey, by the way, don't forget, the midterm election is on Tuesday night. You can follow along that evening with live result coverage on News Talk KZRG's election headquarters. 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
21: Ellen Nichols suffers from TDS, Trump Derangement Syndrome. Ellen Nichols has attacked President Trump on social media, even posting that Trump is, quote, a vulgar, adulterating, bullying, mob-connected scam artist, end quote. That's because Ellen Nichols is a woke liberal who has donated thousands to groups pushing radical ideas, like supporting George Floyd protests, attacking our gun rights, and pushing abortions. Ellen Nichols, she's just too woke for Missouri.
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4: Here is your KZRG forecast. Maybe a leftover shower, thunder shower early. Otherwise, maybe some clearing this afternoon. Hot with a heat advisory now. Upper 90s with the heat index close to 110. Drier, cooler weather for the weekend. I'm meteorologist Ray Stidjik at the KZRG Storm Center.
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16: Here's your KZRG forecast. A hot, humid day today with maybe a leftover shower, thunder shower. Most of that tapering off and actually get some mid to late afternoon clearing, but hot. We've now got a heat advisory that kicks in. It'll last through this evening. 97, 98 degrees on the thermometer, but with the humidity, it's going to feel close to 110. Front through, we'll clear it out breezy tonight. And with that northwest breeze tomorrow, we'll wake up in the upper 60s, wrap it up with low humidity and sunshine 85. I'm meteorologist Ray Stajic in the KZRG Storm Center.
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0: All right, we were able to save the dog Lucy. Now it's our turn to save Snuggles. We'll tell you the story when we get back. We'll talk to Snuggles' owner, an attorney, and the other news of the day. And your calls 800-941-SHAWN this Friday. 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
20: The simplest thing we ask of anyone we hire is that they show up. 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So why is our state senator, Jill Carter, missed over 40 votes? 40 times when we needed her to be our voice, Jill Carter was nowhere to be found. And when she did show up, Jill Carter let us down, voting to give millions in taxpayer-funded bailouts to billionaire professional sports owners without even reading the bill. Dr. Ellen Nichols is different. For 33 years, Dr. Ellen Nichols has been there as a neurosurgeon in our community. When you need her, Dr. Ellen Nichols will be there. Vote for change on August 4th.
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22: A Class A mishap. I'm Lisa Brady, Fox News. That's how the Marines are describing what happened near Air Station Miramar in San Diego, where an F-35B fighter jet went down earlier today. The pilot ejected and was taken to a medical facility, the crash leaving a blackened, smoldering area in a field.
23: Marine officials initially confirming emergency crews were responding to an aircraft mishap. The incident comes after a B-52 bomber jet crashed at Edwards Air Force Base outside of Los Angeles, killing eight people.
22: Fox's Kristen Goodwin, the Marine Corps, says the pilot in today's crash has non-life-threatening injuries. President Trump says he's losing faith in talks with Iran and suggesting fighting will continue for now while also claiming success.
24: We're in for 5 months and we have obliterated their military capacity. Again, they've got some left, but soon they won't have some left.
22: During a Camp David cabinet meeting, the president also saying a weaker Iran helped lead to a deal in Gaza for Hamas to disarm and Israeli forces to eventually withdraw, a framework that's part of a broader peace plan. Seattle has a new police chief for now.
25: Mayor Katie Wilson's apologized for the slow sharing of information with the public after Sunday's mass shooting at the Bite of Seattle Food Festival and accepted police chief Sean Barnes' resignation despite his support from Seattle City Council.
26: As the mayor, I have a different window into the police department than many of our council members.
25: She thanks him for his service and names Deputy Andre Sales as interim chief.
26: Interim Chief Sales and I share a vision for what public safety in Seattle looks like, and he is ready to do the work it takes to get us there.
25: He says the search continues for more suspects in the shooting involving rival gangs. One is in custody, another is believed to be one of the three people killed.
22: Fox's Chris Foster. The former chief's resignation followed controversy over time spent out of Seattle and reports that was likely about to get him fired. Wall Street rallies. The Dow up 277 points at the bell. 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
27: It is indeed a hot one here in the four states, but what do you expect on this last day of July? I'm Ty Albright. Here's what's trending on News Talk KZRG at 3:02. You got to make sure you know what you're voting for. The City of Joplin's Finance Committee wants you to make sure that you understand what Amendment 5 is come Tuesday's election. Committee members say, again, it's going to eliminate the state's income tax over the next several years by shifting more revenue to sales taxes. The committee's biggest concern that the amendment doesn't spell out exactly what new items might maybe face sales taxes, although lawmakers indicate the goal is just to simply keep the plan revenue neutral for the states. So again, Amendment 5, make sure you know what you're voting for. News Talk KZRG will be your election headquarters Tuesday night. Make your plan to vote. Of course, you always want to lock your car at night, right? Well, Lawrence County authorities are warning you after a sharp rise in vehicle break-ins over the past couple of days. Please don't leave anything out like cash, wallets, guns, electronics, or keys in plain sight. And you got to make sure you lock those cars at night. Well, pro football fans in the four states going to have another nearby option after the NFL season ends. The UFL, United Football League, announcing Oklahoma City is getting a franchise starting with the 2027 season. That season runs late March through June, which fills the gap for NFL and Chiefs fans between the Super Bowl and the start of a training camp. I'm Cy Albright for News Talk KZRG.
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3: Under the advice of my attorneys, I will invoke my right under the Fifth Amendment of the Constitution to refrain from answering your questions.
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16: Here is your KZRG forecast. Maybe a leftover shower, thunder shower early. Otherwise, maybe some clearing this afternoon. Hot with a heat advisory now. Upper 90s with the heat index close to 110. Drier, cooler weather for the weekend. I'm meteorologist Ray Stidjik at the KZRG Storm Center.
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1: News. I'm John Saucier. 2 days after the United States resumed airstrikes on Iranian-backed targets in response to an attempted surprise ballistic missile attack on American forces, President Trump holding a cabinet meeting at Camp David.
2: Iran is doing very poorly, just in case you read incorrect stories. They're doing very, very poorly. They're having a hard time. They've been very dishonest. They've been very dishonorable to deal with.
1: The mayor of Seattle, Katie Wilson, apologizing to the public after her so-called communications failures in the aftermath of a deadly shooting earlier this week. She also announced that the police chief, Sean Barnes, has resigned.
3: Our after-action review of the city's communications with the public and the media revealed real gaps. Information could and should have gone out much faster through social media, the emergency alert system, the SPD blotter, and or an off-site press conference.
1: The shooting left three people dead, including two innocent bystanders, wounded four others, including a two-year-old child. America is listening to Fox News.
4: It is indeed a hot one here in the four states, but what do you expect on this last day of July? I'm Ty Albright. Here's what's trending on News Talk KZRG. You got to make sure you know what you're voting for. The City of Joplin's Finance Committee wants you to make sure that you understand what Amendment 5 is come Tuesday's election. Committee members say, again, it's going to eliminate the state's income tax over the next several years by shifting more revenue to sales taxes. The committee's biggest concern that the amendment doesn't spell out exactly what new items might maybe face sales taxes, although lawmakers indicate the goal is just to simply keep the plan revenue neutral for the states. So again, Amendment 5, make sure you know what you're voting for. News Talk KZRG will be your election headquarters Tuesday night. Make your plan to vote. Of course, you always want to lock your car at night, right? Well, Lawrence County authorities are warning you after a sharp rise in vehicle break-ins over the past couple of days. Please don't leave anything out like cash, wallets, guns, electronics, or keys in plain sight. And you got to make sure you lock those cars at night. Well, pro football fans in the four states going to have another nearby option after the NFL season ends. The UFL, United Football League, announcing Oklahoma City is getting a franchise starting with the 2027 season. That season runs late March through June, which fills the gap for NFL and Chiefs fans between the Super Bowl and the start of a training camp. I'm Cy Albright for News Talk KZRG.
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0: Here's your KZRG forecast. A hot, humid day today with maybe a leftover shower, thunder shower. Most of that tapering off and actually get some mid to late afternoon clearing, but hot. We've now got a heat advisory that kicks in. It'll last through this evening. 97, 98 degrees on the thermometer, but with the humidity, it's going to feel close to 110. Front through, we'll clear it out breezy tonight. And with that northwest breeze tomorrow, we'll wake up in the upper 60s. Wrap it up with low humidity and sunshine, 85. I'm meteorologist Ray Stajic in the KZRG Storm Center.
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0: And this Megan Romer person is, you know, one of their top people, but they're not hiding it. They want to eliminate the U.S. Senate, eliminate the presidency, eliminate the courts. They want amnesty for illegals. They want to abolish all borders. They want to abolish ICE. They want to even defund the Department of War. That's insane. They want to end all deportations. They want to eliminate cash bail. They want to establish a wealth tax. They want their, you know, cradle to grave, womb to the tomb utopia known as the Green New Deal. They want to abolish prisons. They want to abolish the police. They want public ownership of most corporations. That is what they are saying. And the DSA's co-chair confirming in Fox News Sunday, last Sunday, that they plan to abolish the presidency, the Senate, Pentagon, prisons, capitalism. So that's what's at stake in 96 days. That's why I am begging everybody in this audience, because historically, midterm elections do not get the turnout of presidential election years. And I am begging everyone to commit in their mind and their heart and their soul that they're going to vote this year. Because this, we've got 37 of these candidates now that are running. This has got to be stopped dead in its tracks right here, right now. And, you know, the Democratic Party, their silence is deafening. They don't have the moral clarity, courage to stand up to these lunatics. So it's up to us to send a message, and it's up to us to save our country. And your country is now calling upon you to do it. Good call, my friend. All right, quick break, right back to our phones. 800-941-SHAWN, our number if you want to be a part of the program as we continue.
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3: It's a Republican-on-Republican attack when you're fighting for election integrity. 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
4: Ellen Nichols suffers from TDS, Trump Derangement Syndrome. Ellen Nichols has attacked President Trump on social media, even posting that Trump is, quote, a vulgar, adulterating, bullying, mob-connected scam artist, end quote. That's because Ellen Nichols is a woke liberal who has donated thousands to groups pushing radical ideas, like supporting George Floyd protests, attacking our gun rights, and pushing abortions. Ellen Nichols, she's just too woke for Missouri.
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1: I'm voting yes on Amendment 5. 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
2: Here's your KCRG forecast. Hot weather for now, but a definite push of cooler air arriving for the weekend. Some of the coolest air we've had in a while. Heat advisory meantime through the evening. Early evening heat index levels could be above 100. Clear late tonight. Northwest winds bring in some drier, cooler air. A low of 68. Some clouds on Saturday, but dry. A high of 84. And then Saturday night, clouds mixed with clear skies. A low in the mid-60s. Mostly sunny on Sunday. Highs back in the mid to upper 80s. I'm meteorologist Mark Thibodeau in the KCRG Storm Center.
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3: Bill, you're an old politician.
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3: 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And the politician's Amendment 4 takes away our power to do anything about it. Well, let's look at what's really inside 4 and 5.
4: Ho, don't do that.
3: 5 hits hardest seniors and those struggling financially with new taxes on services like doctor visits, in-home care, and rent. 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And Amendment 4 ends majority rule, allowing a minority of the most liberal statewide voters in one district to effectively end our power to stop corruption and out-of-control spending and taxing.
4: So they plan, huh?
3: No, Tom. 4 and 5 are schemes that hurt citizens and transfer our power and our money to politicians and lobbyists. That's why I'm voting no on the politicians' Amendments 4 and 5, paid for by Missourians for Fair Government.
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6: Thread in the search for Nancy Guthrie. I'm Lisa Brady, Fox News. Sheriff's officials releasing early ransom notes, hoping someone may recognize the writing style. The first note demanded cryptocurrency. The second said the 84-year-old had died shortly after being taken, adding she's buried in nature now and nothing you could have done could have changed the outcome.
7: Exactly 6 months ago, Nancy Guthrie's son-in-law dropped her off at her Tucson home after a family dinner. She has not been seen or heard from since. Despite compelling doorbell video evidence of that night of the suspected kidnapper, no one has been named or identified.
6: Fox's Claudia Cowan. The Pima County Sheriff's Department now says that two videos recovered from Guthrie's doorbell camera might be from two separate days and may indicate that unidentified man was preparing ahead of when Guthrie was taken. Investigators say they continue to follow all credible leads. President Trump is rejecting an intelligence assessment that Iranian hackers may be targeting U.S. water systems.
8: An initial assessment from federal and state agencies says Iran could be behind coordinated cyber attacks on infrastructure targets in 7 states, including 30 community water systems in Minnesota. But at Camp David, President Trump disputed Iran is to blame.
9: I would blame it on Minnesota and the governor, the corrupt governor of Minnesota. They like to say, oh, it's Iran. Iran should be so lucky. Iran's got bigger problems than worrying about Minnesota.
8: The FBI warned states earlier this week of potential threats to internet-linked water and wastewater infrastructure, saying at least 7 states have reported incidents and some attacks have disrupted water operations.
6: Fox's Jared Halpern at the White House. During that cabinet meeting, the president also said the U.S. will be hitting Iran very hard and that he's losing faith in talks because he says Iran lies. America is listening to Fox News.
10: It is indeed a warm winter in the four states. Heat indices well above 100. Stay heat smart. Drink plenty of water. I'm Cy Albright. Here's what's trending in News.KZRG at 4:02. Wind turbine collapse at Liberty Utilities North Fork Ridge Wind Farm there in Barton County, as the utility company is taking a look at exactly what happened. No injuries reported. Nobody was out there near the turbine when it ended up falling over. This is the third one in Barton County that wind farm in recent years, which is raising a little bit of concern about the site's equipment. Again, wind turbine collapsing in Barton County, but no one got hurt. Tuesday, August primary. 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Excuse me. You want to know what you're voting for, especially Amendment 4 and 5. You got both sides of the aisle having differing opinions. It's not a one-size-fits-all type of election. 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Recent spike in Lawrence County of vehicle break-ins prompting some simple tips from authorities. Lock those cars, hide any valuables you got, or exactly just take them out if you can whenever you step away from your vehicle. 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I'm Cy Albright, News.KZRG.
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16: Here's your KZRG forecast. Heat advisory goes on through the evening hours. Could have feels like temps up to 109 in spots. Clear skies tonight. Evening heat index levels above 100. Nighttime low to 68. A definite push of cooler air moving in for Saturday. Clouds mixed with sunshine, a high of 84. I'm meteorologist Mark Thibodeau in the KZRG Storm Center.
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3: Fox News, I'm Tom Graham. Hamas confirming it will disarm as part of a Gaza peace deal announced by President Trump.
4: If you go 4 months ago, 5 months ago, a deal like that would have been impossible. So it's a big step for the Middle East, and people are really impressed by it.
3: Now, as part of the deal, Israel will have to end its strikes and withdraw from the Gaza Strip. Israeli leaders have not officially commented on the deal brokered by the Trump administration. California will soon have one of the highest state minimum wages in the country. Fox's Kristen Goodwin in L.A.
5: California Governor Gavin Newsom revealing the state's minimum wage will increase to $17.40 an hour on January 1st of 2027, up from $16.90.
3: That's more than twice as high as the federal minimum wage, which has been in place for quite some time at $7.25 an hour. 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

0: They'll get weaker. They'll get a little stronger maybe now, but they'll get weaker, and then they peter out. I think so. I mean, it'd be foolish to say no. You know, you always have to keep your guard up.
1: What is the status of talks? Who from the administration?
0: Well, they always want to talk, but they break their words so often. Steve is talking, Jared. We have very good people. JD's involved, very strongly involved. We have great people talking. Marco's involved.
1: They say talks aren't happening.
0: Very good people. We're the best people. But and they'll make a deal. As an example, we'll talk about nuclear. And we'll be in there talking about nuclear for 7 hours. I say, why do you need 7? You can take 10 minutes. You have 5 minutes. You should solve it. But 7 hours. And then they'll go out. And I'll say, they discuss nuclear. And they'll go out and they'll say, we never discussed nuclear. And I say, why? Why do they say that? All they do is make me angry. You know, you just make me angry. Any other questions?
2: Do you believe that you can reach a deal with Iran, given that you talked about
0: how important they are? Yes, you can. I mean, I'm losing faith in them because they do lie and they do misrepresent. Well, the other day, the 5 missiles were shot. We knocked them down, but we were in the midst of a negotiation. I mean, I'm waiting for Steve to call me. How's the negotiation going? And instead, I got a call from Pete that they just shot 5 missiles at one of our bases in Jordan. And we have bases in Jordan. Fortunately, our people operated the equipment. It's also very complex to operate. You know, you talk about the equipment. It's you have to be, oftentimes you see, where did you go to school? MIT, Caltech. I mean, you know, they go to schools that are not as normal for the military, to be honest with you. We have unbelievably brilliant people operating that equipment. We have unbelievable people. Think of it. We had 111 missiles were shot at the Abraham Lincoln aircraft carrier. Out of the 111 missiles, 111 missiles were shot down.
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0: is different. 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
7: Here's your KCRG forecast. Hot weather for now, but a definite push of cooler air arriving for the weekend. Some of the coolest air we've had in a while. Heat advisory meantime through the evening. Early evening heat index levels could be above 100. Clear late tonight. Northwest winds bring in some drier, cooler air, a low of 68. Some clouds on Saturday, but dry, a high of 84. And then Saturday night, clouds mixed with clear skies, a low in the mid-60s. Mostly sunny on Sunday. Highs back in the mid to upper 80s. I'm meteorologist Mark Thibodeau in the KCRG Storm Center.
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9: All right, that's going to wrap things up for this week, this Friday. Let Not Your Heart Be Troubled, Hannity tonight, 9 Eastern on the Fox News Channel. Tom Tiffany, Ari Fleischer, Aaron McGuire, the great Victor Davis Hanson, the great one, Mark Levin, Jimmy Fallon, all coming up. Set your DVR tonight. Hannity at 9. We'll see you tonight. News you'll never get from the legacy media mob back here on Monday. 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
11: I'm Dan Loney with Your Money Now. Two of the three dissenting votes from this week's Fed meeting explained why they think interest rates need to move higher. Both Cleveland Fed President Beth Hammack and Minneapolis Fed President Neil Kashkari feel that it is better now to hike rates to deal with inflation than later so that the 2% target rate can be reached. New York State is suing predictions platform Kalshi, saying that the company is running an illegal gambling operation. The suit says that Kalshi accepts wagers and is disregarding for the state's constitution and laws by not being registered with the State Gaming Association. Back-to-back days gaining ground on Wall Street to end the month of July. The Dow Industrial Average picked up 277 points, ending the day at 52,485. NASDAQ added 251 points. The S&P 500 gained 52. West Texas crude up 1% at $84 a barrel. That's Your Money Now.
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13: They say they will disarm. I'm Lisa Lucera, Fox News. Hamas says they will agree to the terms of the Gaza peace plan if Israel ends its strikes, as President Trump highlights terms of the plan during a cabinet meeting this morning.
14: President Trump's Board of Peace says it has a deal for Hamas to disarm as part of a peace plan that would eventually see Israel withdraw from Gaza.
15: It's a big step for the Middle East, and people are really impressed by it, and they're surprised by it.
14: Speaking at a cabinet meeting at Camp David, President Trump says a weaker Iran was key to the breakthrough. Still, Israeli officials have signaled skepticism, and President Trump concedes,
15: will it go through its ups and downs? It's a very complex situation over there. The people are very complex.
14: A comprehensive peace plan calls for an international stabilization force to train a Palestinian police force to take over security operations in the Strip.
13: Fox's Jared Halpern in the White House. And on Iran, the president again said the U.S. will be hitting it very hard.
15: Iran is doing very poorly, just in case you read incorrect stories. They're doing very, very poorly. They're having a hard time. They've been very dishonest. They've been very dishonorable to deal with.
13: This coming after strikes earlier this week in retaliation for Iranian missile attacks on U.S. forces in Jordan. CENTCOM says those missiles were intercepted. Pima County, Arizona authorities have released early ransom notes in the disappearance of Nancy Guthrie in hopes someone might recognize the writing style. The mother of today's show host, Savannah Guthrie, was last seen 6 months ago.
16: Despite doorbell camera video of the suspected kidnapper, no one has been named or identified. None of the ransom notes have been authenticated, and there's been no proof of life.
13: Fox's Claudia Cowan, the first note sent February 2nd, said Guthrie was safe but scared and would be released unharmed once the captors receive $4 million in Bitcoin, with the demand increasing if the first ransom was not met. America is listening to Fox News.
8: It is a warm one here in the four states. Do have some cloud coverage, a few little pop-ups here and there, but feels like 100 in Joplin. I'm Ty Albright. Here's what's trending at News.KZRG. That's at 5:02. What's that smell? Well, there's a proposed fertilizer storage facility. It's got some Cassville, Missouri residents worried it could leave them dealing with strong odors for years to come. There's a company based at Arkansas that wants to install a nearly 1 million gallon storage tank there in Berry County. Missouri Department of Natural Resources has to approve it first, but neighbors fear that making this permanent might affect visitors headed to places like Roaring River State Park. Wind turbine collapsing at Liberty Utilities Wind Farm in Barton County. The company says nobody got hurt. The area was immediately secured after it came down earlier this afternoon. Investigators working to determine what happens. It's actually the third issue they've had there at the wind farm located at near Minden Mines in just the past few years. But again, Liberty says they are working on it. Over in Aurora, quite the case, a man that terrorized another guy with autism twice in one day. 20-year-old Dawson Alshire facing numerous charges after he confronted the 27-year-old victim at his home, demanded money and his car keys, and claimed he had a knife, said he was going to stab him and beat him if he did not hand over his belongings. The victim, able to keep the man from getting inside his house, but did give him some cash because he feared for his life. And then Alshire came back later and was arrested. Again, be heat smart out there. Very warm. I'm Cy Albright, News Talk KZRG.
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24: Here's your KCRG forecast. Heat advisory goes on through the evening hours. Could have feels like temps up to 109 in spots. Clear skies tonight. Evening heat index levels above 100. Nighttime low to 68. A definite push of cooler air moving in for Saturday. Clouds mixed with sunshine, a high of 84. I'm meteorologist Mark Sibodeau in the KCRG Storm Center.
25: He's here. He's here. Now, broadcasting from the underground command post, deep in the bowels of a hidden bunker, somewhere under the brick and steel of a nondescript building, we've once again made contact with our leader, Mark Levin.

0: Gold entered 2026 after a historic year. 53 new all-time highs, an average price up 44% year over year, then pushed past $5,500 an ounce in January. Right now it's pulled back, and many in Wall Street analysts are telling clients this is the window before gold pushes back towards new highs. Meanwhile, silver is on track for a sixth year of structural supply deficit, with solar, EVs, electronic, and industrial demand still pulling heavily on the market. And gold's pullback has been fueled by fading Fed rate hopes and massive debt. 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
2: 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The war in Iran expands as the Senate again rejects an effort to limit the president's war powers. The United States is investigating the possibility that Iran was behind a cyber attack on Minnesota water systems.
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3: News. I'm John Saucier. A couple days after the U.S. resumed airstrikes on Iranian-backed targets in response to an attempted surprise ballistic missile attack on American forces, President Trump spoke during a cabinet meeting at Camp David.
4: Iran is doing very poorly, just in case you read incorrect stories. They're doing very, very poorly. They're having a hard time. They've been very dishonest. They've been very dishonorable to deal with.
3: Spain's dealing with the fallout from a massive border rush of tens of thousands of migrants. Tennessee Senator Bill Hagerty telling Fox Business this is a preview of what could happen to the United States if Democratic Socialists take charge.
5: This Socialist Workers Party in Spain, a leftist socialist organization, is taking control of that country. This is what you get. A liberal judiciary, this is what you get. It's an invitation to these people to overrun their country. I think all of Europe should be on alarm.
3: Spanish authorities say that half of these people have now been deported. America's listening to Fox News.
6: It is hot. There is some cloud cover in some parts of the area, even little pop-up showers and thunderstorms, but feels like more than 100 in Joplin. I'm Ty Albright, and here's what's trending at News.KZRG. Liberty had one of their wind turbines collapse at their wind farm there in Barton County near Minden Mines this afternoon. Nobody was hurt. Nobody was in that area when it happened, but authorities or Liberty investigators are taking a look at how that happened. It's not the first incident there near Minden Mines, but again, nobody was hurt. Liberty looking into it. So again, be heat smart. Please drink plenty of water. Wear light, loose-fitting clothing. Also, make sure you know what you're voting for come Tuesday. Missouri Amendment 4 and 5 are really, really important for your future and for the state's future. News Talk KZRG will be your election night headquarters. Well, over in Aurora, a man is accused of threatening to rob and stab a man with autism twice in one day. We'll have more on that story coming up this evening. Also, reported break-ins of cars in the Lawrence County area are up. Make sure you put your valuables away and lock those cars. Also in Cassville there in Barry County, there's reports of a big storage tank fertilizer, but residents there don't want it. They say they do not want to be stuck with those strong odors permanently. They say it could affect the economy down there, especially people going to Roaring River. I'm Cy Albright for News.KZRG.
2: Ellen Nichols suffers from TDS, Trump Derangement Syndrome. Ellen Nichols has attacked President Trump on social media, even posting that Trump is, quote, a vulgar, adulterating, bullying, mob-connected scam artist, end quote. That's because Ellen Nichols is a woke liberal who has donated thousands to groups pushing radical ideas, like supporting George Floyd protests, attacking our gun rights, and pushing abortions. Ellen Nichols, she's just too woke for Missouri.
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8: Here's your KCRG forecast. Hot weather for now, but a definite push of cooler air arriving for the weekend. Some of the coolest air we've had in a while. Heat advisory meantime through the evening. Early evening heat index levels could be above 100. Clear late tonight. Northwest winds bring in some drier, cooler air. A low of 68. Some clouds on Saturday, but dry. A high of 84. And then Saturday night, clouds mixed with clear skies. A low in the mid-60s. Mostly sunny on Sunday. Highs back in the mid to upper 80s. I'm meteorologist Mark Thibodeau in the KCRG Storm Center.
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0: forecast. Hot weather for now, but a definite push of cooler air arriving for the weekend. Some of the coolest air we've had in a while. Heat advisory meantime through the evening. Early evening heat index levels could be above 100. Clear late tonight. Northwest winds bring in some drier, cooler air, a low of 68. Some clouds on Saturday, but dry, a high of 84. And then Saturday night, clouds mixed with clear skies, a low in the mid-60s. Mostly sunny on Sunday. Highs back in the mid to upper 80s. I'm meteorologist Mark Thibodeau in the KZRJ Storm Center.
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Simply dial #250 and say Mark Levin, and you're off to the races. #250, say Mark Levin. And yet their U.S. customer service team make your switch easy. You want to keep your phone? You keep your phone. Want to keep your phone number? Keep your phone number. They're there to help it make it as easy as possible. Again, dial #250, say Mark Levin. You're going to immediately save a ton of money. You're going to have the best service that's out there. Again, #250 and say Mark Levin. Oh, yeah. Remember Boy George? He actually did a very nice song. I've posted it. He's pro-Israel, says, I've grown up with Jewish guys, been around them, and Jewish women my whole life. And so he said, I don't get involved in politics, I'm just pro-Israel. So he did this song, and now he's received threats. We just told you about the Attorney General of Michigan. British pop icon Boy George, writes Breitbart, has left a West End production

0: the musical Jesus Christ Superstar. After he faced a personal onslaught of abuse for releasing a pro-Israel song, We Will Dance Again, that stood against the Islamic terrorists of Gaza. How do you like that? He released the song this week and came with a hashtag shalom. Boy George, who was set to star as King Herod in the acclaimed musical from August 3 to 15, said he was inspired to write the song after visiting the Nova exhibition, which commemorates the victims of the Islamic terrorist attack at the music festival and is being displayed in London, now called London Stand. Why not put the word genocide in a song? Why are people suddenly uncomfortable with that word? The unabashed supporter of the Jewish state said in a post on Instagram threads, George has never been afraid to stand by his personal convictions, and I've always respected him for that, said his manager, Kemsley. Now, in this instance, I felt it was right to step aside, allowing the production to remain the focus, he added. Jesus Christ Superstar was opening Friday on a run until September 5. Culture Club is set to go on a UK tour in December. And the Jerusalem Post previously noted the phrase, "We will dance again," is a motto that symbolizes renewal and recovery following the October 7, 2023 attack by Hamas that left 1,200 truly slaughtered, tortured, raped, brutalized, butchered. It's hard to get out of your mind, isn't it? Yeah, I think it is. About 364 of them concert goers at the Supernova Music Festival, where the dancing was interrupted by rockets and then mass murder. It's not the first time the Culture Club lead has voiced his support for Israel. In 2017, the pop legend fronted a concert in Tel Aviv, critics said, was tantamount to performing in South Africa during apartheid. There is no apartheid in Israel. All you have to do is go to Israel, and you can see there's no apartheid. There's apartheid in every single Muslim country, in every single Arab country, every single Marxist country, but not in Israel and not in the United States. The singer responded by declaring the two weren't comparable, that Israel was in his heart. You know, I'm particularly proud of you in the audience who are not Jewish. I'm particularly proud of you righteous Gentiles who stand up for what's right, who stand up for what's good, who stand up for the Judeo-Christian belief system, who stand up for the state of Israel, and stand up for the United States of America. God love each and every one of you. I'll be right back.
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7: They want the charges tossed. I'm Lisa Lacerra, Fox News. The Justice Department moves to drop charges against a former Olympian accused of vandalizing the reflecting pool in Washington, D.C.
8: Federal prosecutors filed a motion to dismiss the case against David Hearn, a former Olympic canoe racer charged with vandalizing the newly renovated reflecting pool near the Lincoln Memorial. Hearn pleaded not guilty. In the court filing, the Justice Department blames the Department of the Interior for slowly trickling critical information to prosecutors, writing, had DOI been forthcoming with information in its possession, a grand jury indictment would not have been sought. The filing says evidence now strongly suggests a rushed and botched installation by a contractor led to damage to the pool's lining.
7: Fox's Jared Halpern at the White House. President Trump had accused vandals of damaging the lining. Hamas claims it will disarm if Israel stops its strikes and withdraws from Gaza, but the implementation faces major challenges, and it would come later in the process, and it's contingent on the creation of a Palestinian state. Tens of thousands of migrants have voluntarily left a tiny Spanish territory after crossing into the North African city this week.
9: Spanish authorities now say at least 57 people were killed during those chaotic scenes in Ceuta, and that number could be going up as divers start to search the ocean. Officials estimate 60,000 people crossed into that Spanish territory without really anyone trying to stop them.
7: Fox's Jeff Paul. Italy has suspended its border agreement with Spain over the mass migration, and many other European countries expressing concerns that they will be impacted. The pilot of an F-35B stealth fighter expected to survive after he ejected from the jet before it crashed near the Miramar Air Base in San Diego. The Marine Corps says the service member is being treated for non-life-threatening injuries. 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
10: It is hot. There is some cloud cover in some parts of the area, even little pop-up showers and thunderstorms, but feels like more than 100 in Joplin. I'm Cy Albright, and here's what's trending at News.KZRG. Liberty had one of their wind turbines collapse at their wind farm there in Barton County near Minden Mines this afternoon. Nobody was hurt. Nobody was in that area when it happened, but authorities or Liberty investigators are taking a look at how that happened. It's not the first incident there near Minden Mines, but again, nobody was hurt. Liberty looking into it. So again, be heat smart. Please drink plenty of water. Wear light, loose-fitting clothing. Also, make sure you know what you're voting for come Tuesday. Missouri Amendment 4 and 5 are really, really important for your future and for the state's future. News Talk KZRG will be your election night headquarters. Well, over in Aurora, a man is accused of threatening to rob and stab a man with autism twice in one day. We'll have more on that story coming up this evening. Also, reported break-ins of cars in the Lawrence County area are up. Make sure you put your valuables away and lock those cars. Also in Cassville there in Berry County, there's reports of a big storage tank fertilizer, but residents there don't want it. They say they do not want to be stuck with those strong odors permanently. They say it could affect the economy down there, especially people going to Roaring River. I'm Cy Albright for News.KZRG.
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11: Ellen Nichols suffers from TDS, Trump Derangement Syndrome. Ellen Nichols has attacked President Trump on social media, even posting that Trump is, quote, a vulgar, adulterating, bullying, mob-connected scam artist, end quote. That's because Ellen Nichols is a woke liberal who has donated thousands to groups pushing radical ideas, like supporting George Floyd protests, attacking our gun rights, and pushing abortions. Ellen Nichols, she's just too woke for Missouri.
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16: Here's your KZRG forecast. Heat advisory goes on through the evening hours. Could have feels like temps up to 109 in spots. Clear skies tonight. Evening heat index levels above 100. Nighttime low to 68. A definite push of cooler air moving in for Saturday. Clouds mixed with sunshine, a high of 84. I'm meteorologist Mark Thibodeau in the KZRG Storm Center.
17: He's here. He's here. Now, broadcasting from the underground command post, deep in the bowels of a hidden bunker, somewhere under the brick and steel of a nondescript building, we've once again made contact with our leader, Mark Levin.
0: Hello, America. 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Our number, 877-381-3811. 877-381-3811. You know, let's take a step back. You saw what happened in Spain. The Moroccans, and maybe there are others too, out of North Africa, pouring into Spain. The estimates are 60,000 or more. Not just pouring into Spain, breaking into the stores, burning cars, rioting. Like they own the place, even worse, like they want to destroy the place. The president, I guess it is, of Spain is a radical socialist leftist. And when you look around Europe and in our country, it's the socialist leftist, the Marxist, the Democrat Party that creates these circumstances by opening borders. And in our case, not complying with immigration law. And so Democrats, leftist parties throughout the world, make this type of massive invasion possible. And keep something in mind. At the height of the Biden regime, we had 10,000 people coming into the country every single day illegally. 10,000. So in a week's time, we had 70,000. And in a month's time, of course, 250,000. At the height of the invasion. And the Democrats were perfectly happy. They were lying. They were laughing behind our backs. Oh, we can't do anything about it. We need comprehensive bipartisan immigration reform. Of course they didn't. Just enforce the law. They took down what wall Donald Trump had built. They violated existing immigration laws. Biden violated the Constitution. He has a responsibility to uphold the law, even if he doesn't agree with it. He has a responsibility to make sure our laws are faithfully executed. That's what it says. And he didn't. He did the opposite. He sabotaged our laws. They didn't care that unknown numbers of women were sold into sex slavery and pornography. They didn't care that they couldn't find 320,000 unaccompanied minors. It didn't matter to them. And I don't want to hear about how they care about the little guy. They don't care about anybody except their own power. Even today. They hate ICE. They want to defund ICE. The Democrats block the funding for ICE. Why? Because ICE is the single agency in our country under the DHS responsible for what? Finding and deporting illegal aliens. And illegal aliens are to be deported under our current existing federal immigration laws for having committed other crimes, of course, but just the fact of their presence here illegally. They are to be deported. And the Democrats say no. And so they came up a decade or two ago with this idea of sanctuary cities, sanctuary states. What does that even mean? That means that they've decided to immunize their own cities and states from federal immigration law. That for purposes of federal immigration laws, they have nullified our federal laws. That's the same mindset that brought us, as you know, the Confederacy. But they don't have the power. They don't have the authority. They don't have the power or the authority to do that. So the claim of sanctuary city status or sanctuary state status is utterly unlawful. It's without authority. And yet they do that to make it impossible for ICE, federal law enforcement, to get access to the information about where these people are. And in fact, these mayors and these governors have encouraged their private militia, these radical left-wing groups funded by billionaires and others, to obstruct, undermine, and interfere with the enforcement of our immigration laws and the deportation of illegal aliens. I mean, it's gotten so bad where the Democrats, they even attempt to stop the deportation of illegal aliens who have raped kids, who've done other forms of really serious crimes and offenses. But if you have false paperwork, you're to be deported. If you're here and you weren't permitted here, you're to be deported. And I can go on and on and on. Those are our immigration laws. Those are the requirements. But you wouldn't know it listening to the media and the Democrats. And so ICE has this incredibly difficult job because you have these blue cities and blue states claiming sanctuary status that doesn't even exist, calling out their well-funded and networked militia on the left, obstructing ICE, federal law enforcement, with the media supporting the Democrat Party militia and the illegal aliens, making it incredibly difficult to get this job done. And for the Democrats, they're hoping that they can wait it out. They plan on taking the Senate, the House, and then eventually the presidency. Now, you saw, again, what took place in Spain. So I want to ask you this. We have podcasters in this country who are lowlives, who are bigots and racists, like little Ada Fuentes, people like that. Or they pretend they're not, but they are. And we have podcasters, not necessarily bigots or racists, but they're buffoons like Joe Rogan, pushing the Epstein files, the Epstein files, the Epstein files, and how Trump has disappointed us and the Republicans have obstructed and failed us. Let me ask you something, America. Does Spain and what you saw happening in Spain 24 hours ago or less, does that help explain why it's important to elect Republicans to make sure that Democrats don't win the midterm elections? Is that important to remember? Why we need to make sure that Donald Trump is not removed from office through some phony impeachment? What's more important to you? Seriously, chasing your tail on the Epstein files because Joe Rogan's a moron, or ensuring that Democrats don't come into power? The misfit patriot on the internet, this guy is good. This guy's blue collar. He's in construction, and he is sharp as hell. I'm a big fan of his. I don't read guys every day. I can't follow people every day, but I'm just saying when I see it, I like it. And he made this very point. And he's right. You have podcasters and phony influencers who really don't influence anybody, but they wave around these shiny objects like Epstein, Epstein, Epstein. And if I dare to say, why are we wasting our time on that? Every criminal prosecution that should have taken place has or should still take place. But what are we chasing? Thomas Massie's nightmare? Joe Rogan's dreams? I must have said wet dreams, but we're not allowed to say that, are we, Mr. Producer? I don't think so. So no, no. Uh-oh. I mean, that's their problem. That's not reality. That's their problem. They think there's something hiding in there. What's hiding in there? They want to get Trump, you know. It's a cover-up. It's a cover-up. No, it's not. There's something about Trump in there Biden's people would have released it a long time ago. But it's crucial that we win these elections. It's crucial, whether you like some of these candidates or not. Because otherwise, we're going to lose the country. What have I said? Revolution by immigration. It's the center of everything. They're trying to change the demographics of the country. They're trying to bring in people who are not assimilated into our culture. They're trying to bring in people who have no attachment to our founding, the Declaration or the Constitution. And for these people, there's an appeal to Marxism and Islamism. There's certainly an attachment to their old culture and their old belief systems. And that's the problem. We'll be right back.
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19: There's a saying, it takes a group of good men to build a barn, and only one to tear it down. 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
22: Here's your KCRG forecast. Hot weather for now, but a definite push of cooler air arriving for the weekend. Some of the coolest air we've had in a while. Heat advisory meantime through the evening. Early evening heat index levels could be above 100. Clear late tonight. Northwest winds bring in some drier, cooler air, a low of 68. Some clouds on Saturday, but dry, a high of 84. And then Saturday night, clouds mixed with clear skies, a low in the mid-60s. Mostly sunny on Sunday. Highs back in the mid to upper 80s. I'm meteorologist Mark Thibodeau in the KCRG Storm Center.
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0: Just pathetic.
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0: quite frankly, two more Democrat senators. So they figured out that's how we get four Democrat senators. So they're not concerned about the franchise in D.C. and the franchise in Puerto Rico. They want four more Democrats. So again, how is this any different than the Marxists, the DSA? It's not. Destroy the independence of the Supreme Court by packing it with ideologues. Destroy the voting system. Destroy it. So basically, the big cities and the big states represent have representation and nobody else. And then make sure the Republicans never have a majority in the Senate again. Oh, and by the way, illegal immigration up the wazoo because the census counts persons, not citizens like it should, persons, which means illegal immigrants that basically come into Democrat districts around the cities and outside the cities in the metropolitan areas. They'll have more representation. So they've got it all figured out, you see. And they want you to believe this is really expanding democracy when it is no such thing. It is a massive power grab by the Democrat Party and the radicals that will destroy our Constitution and our Republican small r form of government. Go ahead. That'll do it. But she's not saying anything that we haven't heard before. She's not saying anything that other senators haven't said before, other House members haven't said before. And I think it is a very important point to underscore that it's in many ways the same agenda as the Democratic Socialists of America, the Marxists. Now, their agenda goes even further. But the Democrats will eventually go there, just like they eventually went to supporting Hamas over Israel. They will go there. They don't have an American principle in their body. Again, from slavery and segregation, eugenics and Jim Crow. This is a very, very evil party. And it always has been. You know, it's not the party of liberation and civil liberties and all the rest. Take a look at it. The Civil Rights Act of 1964, the overwhelming majority of Republicans in the House and the Senate got that passed over the Democrats. The Civil Rights Act of 1965, often called the Voting Rights Act, same exact thing. How about the 1960 Civil Rights Act introduced by Dwight Eisenhower? How about the 1957 Civil Rights Act introduced by Dwight Eisenhower? How about the 13th, 14th, 15th Amendments? All Republican proposed amendments. All of them. I'll be right back.
1: Ellen Nichols suffers from TDS, Trump Derangement Syndrome. Ellen Nichols has attacked President Trump on social media, even posting that Trump is, quote, a vulgar, adulterating, bullying, mob-connected scam artist, end quote. That's because Ellen Nichols is a woke liberal who has donated thousands to groups pushing radical ideas, like supporting George Floyd protests, attacking our gun rights, and pushing abortions. Ellen Nichols, she's just too woke for Missouri.
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3: Mike Roberts is asking for your vote. As prosecutor, Mike Roberts will initiate an audit of all pending, declined, or non-prosecuted cases. Establish communication with officers, attorneys, and staff. Show up for trials, especially the felonies. He will back the blue. Child predators, elder abusers, repeat offenders will get the message. No mud, just facts. Paid for by the Committee for Mike Roberts. Jay Logle, Treasurer.
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5: The New York Yankees today with two solo homers beat the Cubs 2-0 in Chicago. The Yanks are second in the AL East. They were 3.5 games behind the Rays. Tampa Bay is hosting the White Sox. The White Sox are leading 2-0 at Tampa Bay in the top of the third. White Sox are a first-place team in the AL Central, a two-game lead over Cleveland. The Twins are 3 back. Great pitching matchup in Cincinnati, but it's the Reds over the Pirates, 5-4 in the top of the fifth inning. That's Hunter Green against against Pittsburgh's Paul Skeens. Phillies tied 2-2 after 2 at Baltimore. A two-run homer for the O's, Pete Alonso, in the first inning. By the way, for Philadelphia, slugger Kyle Schwarber has returned to the lineup after an illness. The Mets scratch pitcher Freddie Peralta from his start. He'll likely be traded. Tigers pitcher Casey Mize was scratched from his start. Cameron Young shot a second-round 61 to tie for the golf lead in Detroit.
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7: They want the case thrown out. I'm Lisa LaSera, Fox News. The Justice Department is moving to drop charges against David Hearn, who was charged with deliberately damaging the reflecting pool near the Lincoln Memorial.
8: The reason, the DOJ says in court papers, the evidence was not originally known to prosecutors, and it suggests the installation of the new coating was botched, and that led to the damage. The DOJ alleges the Interior Department did not give prosecutors documents in a timely manner and withheld important information, arguing they wouldn't have sought an indictment in the first place if the Department of Interior was more forthcoming.
7: Fox's David Spahn. Hearn had pled not guilty earlier this month to one felony count of property destruction and has a trial date set for September. At a cabinet meeting at Camp David this morning, President Trump talked about the deal announced last night where Hamas would lay down their arms if Israel meets certain conditions.
9: President Trump touting this really as a major achievement. He also said it's one that simply would have been impossible to get done without the success the U.S. had already in the war against Iran.
10: It's a great breakthrough. Nobody thought that would be possible to disarm Hamas. That shows you how much success we're having with Iran.
9: Here in the region, we've gotten back into that rhythm of attacks, one side striking the other, the next night the other side striking, multiple drone attacks targeting U.S. bases in Kuwait, no casualties reported.
7: Fox's Steve Harrigan in Tel Aviv. The Marine Corps says the pilot of an F-35B stealth fighter is expected to survive after ejecting from the jet shortly before it crashed near a Miramar air base in San Diego.
11: Photos circulating online appeared to show heavy smoke coming from near the base. Marine officials initially confirming emergency crews were responding to an aircraft mishap.
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12: Mostly clear throughout the night tonight. Overnight and early morning lows around 70. I'm Ty Albright. Here's what's trending at News on KZRG. There was a wind turbine collapse today. Liberty Utilities over there at their wind farm in Barton County near Minden Mines. One of them collapsed on itself, fell over essentially. Nobody got hurt. Nobody was in that area at the time. Liberty looking into exactly what caused it. It's not the first issue that they've had over there. But again, the good news is there is no injuries. The rest of the wind turbines are operating as they should. Meanwhile, over in Aurora, quite the case. A man is facing several charges after he allegedly threatens to stab and take the money from a man with autism. 20-year-old Dawson Alshire, again, facing numerous charges. The 27-year-old victim, he showed up to his front door, demanded money and his car keys while claiming he had a knife, said he'd stab and beat him if he didn't hand it over. The victim kept him from getting inside the home, but did give him some cash because he feared for his life, but Alshire then came back later and then was arrested that second time. Make sure you know what you're voting on. Yes or no on 5. Missouri voters have a big question before them on Tuesday. Amendment 5, Joplin's Finance Committee says the proposal would eventually eliminate the state income tax, but lawmakers would have up to 5 years to decide what services or goods could face new sales taxes, if any. 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I'm Ty Albright, News.KZRG.
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17: 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ZipRecruiter.